0: the mound. There goes Lofty to third, or rather Massey to third, and he dives in head first with a stolen base.
1: There's another sign of a pitcher with no confidence. He completely forgot about the base runner at second base.
0: Yep. So now they bring their infield all the way in for the play at the plate. So seven runs have been scored here in the first inning. This pitch missed away, and one ball, one strike. Seaver told me, he said, it's so important how you display yourself on the mound. Do you have confidence or not? He said, sometimes I didn't have my good stuff. Yeah, that happened a lot. 1-1 pitch, swing and a miss. 1-2 on Rave. Seaver said, I want to be the only one in the entire ballpark who knows that I don't have my good stuff and or my good control. He said, eventually the catcher's going to pick it up pretty quick, but he said, nobody else. Started to swing, and he couldn't check. So John fooled by a slider, and he becomes the second out of the inning. And now the number nine man, Kyle Isbell, comes up. Kyle hitting 233 with a half a dozen home runs. Izzy 0 for 3 in the game last night. Runner at third, Massey, two out. First pitch right in there, strike one. Royals with five runs on five hits. First four all hit safely, and two of them homered. There's a high fly ball to right. Ruiz coming in, and he's there now to make the catch. So nine bat, five score, 34 pitches thrown by Perez, and a lot of them were squared up. So at the end of one, the Royals five, Miami two.
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0: To the second inning with the score 5-2 Royals. And the number seven hitter, Ruiz, will lead off. He'll be followed by Serna and Mack. So Noah Cameron gave up two in the first, but now leads by three. And his first pitch is a fastball for a strike. The key thing for Noah Cameron, after he hit a batter, gave up a triple, and then an RBI single, and it was 2-0, was the way he responded. There's a fastball swung on and missed by Ruiz, who's hitting 238. So just when it looked like things might spin out of control for Noah Cameron. He said, He got Ramirez on a fly ball to the outfield and then two straight strikeouts. This pitch missed and the count is one ball, two strikes. Ruiz awaits the pitch and it's a breaking ball in the dirt. Esteuri Ruiz, right-handed batter, awaits the 2-2 pitch, and Cameron brings it home. And he swings and misses. So he got him with a nice slider, and Noah now has three consecutive strikeouts going back to the first inning. One out for Jared Cerna. Cerna made his big league debut last night. And in his only at bat, he grounded into a double play as a pinch hitter. So he'd love to do a little better than that in this game. He takes ball one from Noah Cameron. Right-handed hitter. He was tempted to swing, laid off the pitch for changeup, and it was up too high, and the count's 2-0. Noah looking for his 10th win of the year, swinging a foul ball, and Cerna stays alive with a count now 2 balls and 1 strike. One out, nobody on the pitch. It's outside. The changeup missed. The count is 3-1. Boy, it is hot. Noah Cameron wiping off his brow after every pitch. And a chopper to third. Lofton gets a nice big hop. And the throw on to Benny Pasquantino retires Jared Cerna, and your 2 men out. And the number 9 hitter, the catcher, Joe Mack. Joe with a dozen home runs. He's batting .234 with 39 runs batted in. He hits left-handed. That was first pitch, a fastball, and looked like Mack was looking fastball, and he fouled it straight back. Strike one. Mack was 1 out of 3 in the game last night. And he chops one toward Lofton, who charges in fast, and from the pitcher's mound throws in time to get Mack. A very different inning for Noah Cameron. So, yes, the first out of the first inning after he had given up 2 has been a big factor. Into the bottom of inning number 2 we go, and the Royals are up 5-2.
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0: 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Well, the Royals batted around in the first. That means it's the top of the order, and that means Carter Jensen, who homered in the bottom of the first. That was his 6th leadoff home run of the season, which, by the way, is a record for catchers. Home runs from the leadoff spot in 1 year. First pitch looked like a changeup, curveball that didn't do much, and it's high and outside, ball 1 to Carter. So 20 home runs, 63 RBIs, and 102 hits for Carter Jensen. Big swing, but he missed, and the count is even, 1-1. Jensen, a left-handed batter, takes the pitch from Perez, and it's high, and the count's 2-1. 20 home runs are the most by a rookie catcher in Royals history. Swing and a miss, and the count is now even at 2-2. MJ Melendez in 2022 hit 18 home runs as a catcher, rookie. Two balls, 2 strikes. Carter Jensen, and he hits a high drive to deep center. Back goes Marcy to the fence, and he makes the catch right under the 410-foot sign. When a guy hits the ball that well to the deep part of the ballpark, you have to take a little peek at the flags, and you see that they are barely moving. So he was getting no help from the wind at all, and Marcy went straight back dead center field to bring in Carter's long drive. So Perez still isn't fooling anybody, and now Bobby Witt. He takes fastball outside. One ball, no strikes. Witt fooled by an off-speed pitch, swing and a miss. 1-1. There's a pitch missing, low and outside to Witt. Jensen has become the 13th rookie catcher in big league history to hit 20 or more home runs in a season. He's having quite a season. There's a pitch a little bit low and outside. And 3-1 to Witt. Right-hander Perez, next pitch to Witt is a fastball on the outside corner for a strike, and that evens the count. Perez, a year ago, became the second youngest player to debut in Marlins franchise history at 20 years, 27 days old. He's 7-10 coming into this game with a good ERA at 3.4, but he's having problems tonight, and there's ball 4 to Witt. So the Royals have one on, one out. There's Caglione, who scorched a double on the ground right past the first baseman Stowers, his first time up. got Bobby Witt home. Now a fly ball on the right center field. Marcy and Ruiz pinch together, and the center fielder Marcy makes the catch. So Witt will be at first for Salvador Perez. Salvi homered his first time up. Came with Caglione on base. Witt has stolen 37. He takes his lead. Perez takes a look and now pitches. And the breaking ball to Salvi a little bit inside, ball one. Stowers, the first baseman, is playing about two steps off the bag, basically in front of Witt. Bobby, a pretty good lead. And there he goes, and the pitch is high and inside. The throw to second is a bit high, and Witt has stolen base, number 38. We had the feeling that after Caglione was retired, that Witt was revving his motor. Miami is going to take a look and see if Witt on his head first slide made full Miami contact with the base. They teach the middle infielders, even the third baseman for that matter, on a stolen base attempt to keep the tag on the runner as long as you can. And of all the rules, of all the things that the instant replay and the challenge system gets my dander up, is that play right there. I think unless a guy trying to steal a base ends up out in left center field, then if he beats the throw and gains the bag before the tag, that's a stolen base. He beat the throw, he stole the base. And you have to have good speed to steal a base, right? So you have to have a lot of momentum. So a lot of times your momentum is going to carry you past the base. And if they keep the tag on you, as they did right there, and that was a good job by Cerna, the second baseman, to keep the tag on Witt's leg. Then a stolen base would turn into an out. And I don't know, I hate that.
1: And I'll add to your point too, because I agree, he also made no effort to go to third.
0: Right.
1: I mean, he was done with the play. Now, if he starts to get up and take a jab step toward third, then you're out.
0: Sure.
1: Similar to a runner going up the first baseline and the throw gets by the first baseman. If he makes a move the second, that's one thing. But if he just goes up the line and he is satisfied with the base he's advanced, that's it.
0: Yeah.
1: I wish they would find a way to fix that, because I'm with you 100% on that one.
0: It's just so picky. I mean, yeah, he stole the base. He has earned the stolen base, period.
9: After view, a call on the field stands. The runner is safe.
0: Runner safe. I think they just should, if the throw beats, I don't care what happens, like I said, unless he ends up out in center field on the slide, then all the umpires should get together and say, yeah, if he earns the stolen base, we're going to call him safe and we don't care.
1: Right. And not to mention how difficult it is when you're as fast as Bobby Witt Jr. to stay on the bag.
0: Yeah. Momentum, speed. Next pitch is a strike on the outside corner. You ever see an airplane land and just come to immediate halt? Takes a while, doesn't it, to throttle down.
1: You and I could go out there and slide and stop at the bag, because we're going to hit the ground and just stop.
0: Or John Jaha. He used to play for Milwaukee. Swing and a miss by Salvi. And the count now even tied at 2-2. John Jaha was a great big player for Milwaukee Brewers, and years ago Fred White and I were doing a game on a muddy, muddy day in County Stadium, Milwaukee, and he tried to slide home. He went into a slide and then stuck and plugged. It was out. 2-2, two out. Runner at second. 5-2 Royals. Breaking ball, low and outside in a full count. Eury Pérez, the Miami pitcher, has now thrown 51 pitches, and none of them have been any fun for him. Now he's going to flip one back to second base. Bit. I don't know. Wales with 5 runs on 5 hits. And Miami 2 runs on 2 hits. 3-2, 2 out. This will be the 52nd pitch. There goes the runner to third, and Salvi rolls it foul. I'm not trying to pick on the pitcher Perez, but Ryan, I'm going to say it. He doesn't look like a pitcher who's about to take charge of this game. He just, as I said, it looks like he's not having any fun at all. It's 95 degrees. Everybody's getting great swings off him. Now they're stealing his. There's a foul ball, a lot of play. I was going to say a part of the equipment, but I won't.
1: Well, he's coming off his worst start. Mm-hmm. Where he gave up 5 runs in 3 innings, so you wonder about confidence even before he threw his first pitch. And in that start, he walked 4 in 1 inning, and they all came around to score.
0: 3-2 on Perez. He takes a swing and fouls it back, and that was a good cut by Salvador Perez and the pitcher Perez. Witt's at second, 2 out. We are in the second. Miami got 2 in the first. The Royals got 5 in the first. Another 3-2 pitch. Royals captain. Swung on and missed. So Perez, happy that that half inning is over. The Royals do not score. They leave 1, and at the end of 2, the Royals 5, Miami 2.
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1: And Hernandez swings, and it's a ground ball right to Junior, who will field, throw, and one away. And Cameron has retired 7 straight. We are live from the IBEW Local 124 broadcast booth. And with one out, here's Otto Lopez. Right-hand batter takes a breaking ball for a strike. So Noah Cameron has pulled it back together. The Marlins took a 2-0. Ball is low, one ball, one strike. But after the first three reached and two scored, Noah has retired seven straight with three strikeouts. The pitch. And Lopez hits a line drive to left, but it's right at Rave, who backpedals a couple of strides and makes the catch. And there are two down. So the Marlins got two in the top of the first. The Royals scored five in the bottom of the first. And now two away for Kyle Stowers, who drove in the second run in the first inning with a single to center field. Jensen sets up outside, and the pitch is down and away. Ball one to the left-hand hitting Kyle Stowers, who hit a home run last night. He had a walk-off home run against the Royals in Miami last year. Pitches down and away, 2-0. Marlins took two out of three from the Royals right out of the All-Star break last season, and they were red hot at the time. Here's the 2-0, and Stowers didn't mean to go around on a pitch up and in. 2-1. When the Royals faced the Marlins last year, they were in the middle of winning 16 out of 23 and had a remarkable turnaround, eventually getting back to .500. Stowers lines it up the left field line, foul, and into the side netting. Two balls, two strikes. Last year on June the 11th, the Marlins were 16 games under .500, and they got back to .500 on August the 3rd, and then finished the year four games below .500. Here's the 2-2. Stowers swings and pulls it foul on the first base side out in front of the dugout suite. No problems this year for the Marlins in June. They went 20-6. And they enter tonight one game over .500. So they have a very good chance of surpassing their win total from last year. Here's the 2-2. And Stowers half swing, no swing. And the Royals can't believe it. On a breaking ball down and away. But on appeal to third base umpire Charlie Ramos, he said no swing. And looking at the replay, that was a swing. That's a break for Stowers and the Marlins. And now the 3-2 from Noah is swung on and hit in the air. Left center field and deep. Isbell is back. He's at the wall and it's gone. So given an extra strike, Stowers makes the most of it. And hits an opposite field home run to left center. And it's 5-3, Royals leading. Now that's too bad because the inning should be over. And Noah and the Royals should be back in the dugout. But Stowers put a good pitch on a slider that was actually away. It was in the strike zone, but it was away from the left-hand batter. And he went with it for a home run. And now up and away, ball one on Agustin Ramirez. So Stowers has driven in two of the Marlins' three runs. Ramirez is out in front of a changeup. One ball, one strike. Ramirez flied out to left field in the first inning. Here's Noah's 1-1 pitch, and Ramirez takes high with a fastball at 94. 2-1. Two out, nobody on. Here's the pitch. And Ramirez swings at another changeup, and he missed. Two balls, two strikes. Noah go with three changeups in a row. Ramirez is way off the timing of that pitch. Here it comes. And it is a fastball for a called third strike. So it looked like Ramirez was expecting a change, but that is not what he got. The inning is over, but Stowers

0: homers, and now at the end of 2.5 innings, the Royals lead is 5-3.
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0: Bottom of the third inning on a hot night in Kansas City. And the Royals lead the Marlins 5-3. But a lot has happened in 2.5 innings. Marlins had a 2-0 lead, three batters into the game. And then the Royals scored five in the bottom of the first. Miami just got a run back with a home run by Stowers in the top of the third. And Vinny Pasquantino leads off against Eury Pérez. And the first pitch is low. Ball one on Vinny. Vinny popped out to the third baseman Sanoja in the first inning. That was Perez's first out in the inning, and it took five batters for him to get an out. Here's the 1-0 pitch. And Vinny pulls a curveball foul to the Royals dugout off the netting and right to first base coach Damon Hollins, who walks over to the dugout suite and underhands that ball in there for a souvenir. One ball, one strike. And Vinny hits a high fly ball left field, deep. But Hernandez gets to the edge of the track and brings it down for out number one.
4: The third baseman, number 12, Nick Lofton.
0: Nick Lofton walked in the five-run first inning and came around to score on Michael Massey's double. Lofton hit a long home run to left field last night. And the pitch is a check swing, and a slider is outside. One ball and no strikes. Royals 5, Marlins 3, with one out in the bottom of the third. Here's the pitch. And Lofton hits a line drive, just foul off the third base line. And he got it past the third baseman, Sanoja. But it was just about a foot to the left of the line behind third base. One ball, one strike. Perez has thrown 60 pitches in two innings and one batter. Lofton hits a fly ball, slicing to the right field line. Ruiz is there and makes the catch in fair territory. And there are two down in the bottom of the third.
4: Second baseman, number 19, Michael Massey.
0: It's good to see Michael Massey back in there tonight, coming back from the injured list after suffering a concussion a week ago Tuesday in Toronto. So he was out for the minimum 7 days, and he doubled and drove in a run in his first at-bat. And the first pitch from Perez is inside with a curveball. Massey doubled to right center field, driving in Lofton, and then Massey stole third base. Here's the 1-0 pitch. Swung on and fouled right into Mac's glove. 1-1. Base is empty, two down. Here's the 1-1 pitch to Massey. Swinging a ground ball foul to the Royals dugout. And it's 1-2. Massey hurt himself in the later part of the game last Tuesday in Toronto, making a really good defensive play. But in doing so, he fell backward and wasn't able to brace himself. Here's the pitch. And Massey, it's a line drive into center field for a hit. Boy, he looks like he didn't miss 1 minute on the injured list. Michael Massey is 2-for-2. So he has doubled to right center. He is singled to center. And here's John Rabe with a runner at first base and two down, and the Royals leading 5-3 in the third. Rabe struck out in his first at-bat, and I don't know if you want to call that a big out, but the Royals had scored five, and they still had a runner at third with less than two outs. So that is Perez's biggest out so far. And the pitch to Rabe is taken outside. One ball and no strikes. So it would have been a greedy run, but I'll bet the Royals felt like they should have scored six in that first inning, not five. Here's the 1-0 pitch. Rabe takes a low strike on a fastball, 1-1. Rabe struck out on a slider down in his first at-bat. Here's the 1-1. Swing and a ground ball, base hit right field. Massey goes to second and holds there. Ruiz already had the ball before Massey hit second base, so Michael stays put, and the Royals have two on with two out.
4: Center fielder number 28, Kyle Isbell.
0: So that's nine base runners for the Royals in less than three full innings. They scored their first four in the first inning before making an out. And now with two outs and nobody on, they put two on for Kyle Isbell. 5-3 Royals in the bottom of the third. And Isbell hits a fly ball, shallow left field. Hernandez is there, and he makes a one-hand grab, and that's that. And the Royals lead two in the bottom of the third inning. They lead the Marlins 5-3.
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0: 5-3 Royals to the fourth, and Noah Cameron's pitch is swung on and grounded to third. One hop to Lofton, who is playing in, and he throws to Vinny in time to get Sanoa. One pitch and one away.
4: the center fielder, number 87, Jacob Marson.
0: So Sanoa is 0 for 2. And after giving up two runs to the first three hitters tonight, Noah Cameron has retired 10 of the last 11. And here's center fielder Jacob Marcy, left-hand batter. Here's Noah's pitch. It is inside. Jensen tried to pull it into the strike zone. Here it comes. And right down the middle. 1-1 on Marcy, who had a good start to his big league career last year. He played 55 games, and his OPS was over 840. Takes another fastball for a strike, and it's 1-2. But he's experiencing somewhat of a sophomore slump this year. He is batting right now with a 650 OPS. As the league adjusts to him. And now it's his job to adjust to the league. Here's the 1-2 pitch. It is swung on and popped up into shallow left center field. And it's going to be Rave coming in from left to grab it. And there are two down in the top of the fourth.
4: Right fielder number 3, Esteuri Ruiz.
0: Esteuri Ruiz struck out in the second inning. He came up through the Royals organization. Right-hand batter takes down an in ball one. He was signed by the Royals in 2015. In 2017, he was traded to the Padres and bounced around. Swing and a miss on a fastball. 1-1. 3 years ago, playing for Oakland, Ruiz stole 67 bases for the A's, and that was an American League rookie record. Swung on, high fly ball left field. Rave waits for it. He's got it. And the Marlins go down 1-2-3 in the fourth inning, and now Noah has retired 12 of the last 13. To the bottom of the fourth, the Royals lead Miami 5-3.
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0: 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The Royals lead 5-3 in the fourth, and he takes a strike, and it's 1-1. Harder led off the bottom of the first with a home run to right against Perez. And then he led off the second and lined out to the wall in center field. And now he swings and lines it to right again. And gone into the Royals bullpen. Carter Jensen hits his second home run of the night and his 21st of the season. And he is all over Perez. The Royals lead 6-3 in the bottom of the fourth. He got a hanging changeup. And he hit it so hard that even though the ball had top spin on it, it still sailed over the wall. And now Junior swings through a high fastball. No balls in one strike. And we will say sometimes that he hit it hard, but there was top spin, meaning the ball doesn't carry, and it oftentimes will stay in the ballpark with overspin. Junior hits a high fly ball into shallow left, and the shortstop Lopez goes out to get it and makes the catch. And he had no help from the left fielder Hernandez, who just completely lost it in the twilight. But anyway, Carter, as soon as he hit it, it was obvious that it had a chance to go out. And the next thing you would have noticed was the overspin. But it got over the wall before the overspin could take full effect. And that's Carter's second big league multi-home run game. Jack Caglione swings and fouls it back. Bobby Witt Jr., by the way, is 1-for-2 with a walk with that pop out to short. Here's the 0-1 to Caglione. Swing and a foul off the catcher Max Shingard. 0-2. Caglione doubled in a run and scored in the Royals' 5-run first inning. And then fly to center in the second. 6-3 Royals with one away in the bottom of the fourth. The pitch. Caglione swings and misses at a high fastball at 98. And that is strikeout number 3 for Perez.
15: The designated hitter number 13, Salvador Perez.
0: And now Salvador Perez, who homered off of Eury Perez in the first inning, giving the Royals a 4-0 lead in the first before they made an out. And Salvi hits a high foul off the first, and that's back into the crowd. Salvi has also struck out tonight. He is 1-for-2. That was Salvi's 18th home run. The Royals have hit 3 home runs tonight against Perez in 4 innings. Here's the one strike pitch to Salvi. Swing and a high fly ball center field, medium deep. Marcy didn't see it for a moment. He went farther back than he needed to, and then he hit the brakes and came sprinting in and makes the play. But the Royals hit their 3rd home run. It's Carter Jensen's 2nd. And at the end of 4, the Royals lead the Marlins 6-3.
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0: And I don't know how to segue from that back to Denny, but here's Denny.
17: Who is not Italian.
0: No, nor am I.
17: Jared Cerna takes a strike from Noah Cameron. And the next pitch is just off the plate. Didn't miss by much. And the count is one ball, one strike. The flags are a little more active at the moment than they have been since first pitch. There's a delivery that misses away. And two balls, one strike. The breeze now is out of the south. I don't know that's going to do a whole lot of good. It was 95 degrees at first pitch. But I'm sure any breeze is welcome. Now the pitch and a swing and a foul tip. And two balls, two strikes. Noah Cameron entered the game with a record of 9-8. Throws a breaking ball in the dirt. Noah Cameron's last seven appearances, if you go back to July the 24th, going into this game, first the 3-2 pitch and it's fouled off. Last seven appearances, Noah Cameron had given up just seven runs over 49 innings, an ERA of 1.29 with 39 strikeouts. So that's how well he has done lately, and he's been in command. Here's a pitch, and it's just a little bit inside, ball four. So he hit a batter to start the game. That was Hernandez, who scored on a triple. But that is the first base on balls surrendered by the Royals lefty. That brings up the number nine hitter, the catcher Joe Mack. Joe grounded to third his first time up. Lefty against lefty, and a swing and a foul tip, strike one. Four strikeouts so far for Cameron, who swings one over to first to drive Cerna back to the base. Royals with six runs on eight hits. Miami, three runs on just three. Fastball is inside. And one ball, one strike. Noah's set and pitches, and it's down low, and it's two balls, one strike. Tonight is Noah Cameron's 50th career start. He becomes the 19th left-handed pitcher in Royals history to reach that mark. Royals have had some very good lefties through the years. Line shot into right field, a solid hit for Joe Mack. And Cerna will stop at second. So Mack got a pitch to pull and hit hard, and he did both. So The 8 and 9 hitters have set the table for the top of their batting order. The 8 and 9 hitters have set the table for the top of their batting order.

0: coming back and out of play. I think we're right at that point in a game where the sky isn't dark yet, but it sure isn't light. This is that twilight period of 10 to 12 minutes where fly balls and pop-ups can really be a problem because it's easy to lose the baseball. No balls and a strike on Hernandez. Noah looks back at second, brings it home, and the fastball is low. And one ball, one strike. Lopez taking it all in from the on-deck circle. One and one is the count on Hernandez. And he becomes a key hitter for Cameron in this inning. Strike outside corner. One ball, two strikes on Miami's left fielder. Infield. Double play depth. And a drive out into left center field. That is in the alley. And it's going to drop right on the warning track and then bounce up over. It's going to be a ground rule double. So a walk, a single, and now a double. And it's a 6-4 game. Brian Sweeney is going to go out and have a chat with Noah Cameron. So the runner at first will be at third base on the ground rule double. So the Marlins will have the tying runs on base.
1: Now's a break for the Royals.
0: Yes.
1: The second run scores, if that doesn't bounce over and hit the railing behind the padded wall in left center.
0: So Noah now will look for a key out. He found one in the first inning after the hit batter, the triple, and the single. He was off to a very rocky start. By the way, Quas is throwing in the Royals bullpen. But the number four hitter, Ramirez, hit a fly ball to left. And that out seemed to really help Noah Cameron. Seemed like it allowed him to get his feet underneath him. Then he recorded strikeouts of Sanoa and Marcy, and he was on his way. And the Royals backed him up with five in the bottom of the first inning. Now a breaking ball is in the dirt. Lopez with that RBI triple in the first. He hit the ball hard. His second time up, he lined out to left field. Runners second and third, infield back. And Cameron throws a strike, and the count is now even at one ball, one strike. Inning number five. The Royals and Marlins going at it offensively. There's a swing and a miss. Pitch was down, and Jensen, very good defensive play, keeping that pitch from going to the backstop. It's always the way, isn't it? The catcher makes a very good play, and the crowd hardly murmurs. Somebody else in the outfield or infield makes a diving stop. There's a swing and a miss, pitch in the dirt, so Jensen will throw to first to record the out. Meanwhile, runners stay put at second and third. Let's pause right here for station identification. This is the Royals Baseball Network.
2: 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The Royals play here, 1450 Kokomo.
0: Noah Cameron with his fifth strikeout. We'll see if that's as key and out as getting the out that we mentioned in the first inning. Now the left-hander hitting Stowers at the plate, and he takes ball one. Stowers, lefty on.

0: lefty tonight, has singled in a run and homered. Runner second and third, infield is still back. Now ball two, two balls and no strikes. Stowers home run, giving him 18, and now he swings and fouls it off. And the count, two balls, one strike. Signal given, target set, and now timeout. We remind you that tonight's game bringing the action live from the IBEW Local 124 broadcast booth. Runner second and third, one out. 6-4 Royals, fifth inning. Lefty against lefty, swinging a foul ball. So Stowers chopped one right at his feet. Count is two balls and two strikes. Stowers digs in. Cameron comes set and pitches. Misses low and outside, and now a full count. And now a big pitch. So with Quas throwing in the bullpen, now Cameron has a 3-2 pitch with two on and one out. Here it is. Strike call, inside corner. He got a fastball on the inside edge, and Stowers couldn't pull the trigger. He's going to challenge the call, Stowers is. And that pitch is on the inside corner. You talk about a perfect pitch in a great spot. So there you go. Back to back, Cameron getting Lopez to swing and miss, and now getting Stowers to swing and miss. And runners are still at second and third. And now it's Ramirez, and he swings and misses, strike one. So first pitch curveball to Ramirez, who has flied out to left and been called out on strikes.
1: If Ramirez swings again, just the swing and the follow through, who does he remind you of?
0: In comes the pitch, and it's a little bit high and outside. And the count is even, one ball, one strike.
1: Maybe even the setup at the plate and how he addresses the ball.
0: 1-1 with runners second and third, two out. That pitch breaking low and inside. And the count, two balls, one strike. One is in on the hands, good pitch, and chopped foul. There was nothing that Ramirez could do with that pitch. Cameron had him tied up, and the best that Ramirez could do was just foul it off, pitch right in on his thumbs. A little bit of an open stance for this hitter. Now the pitch, he nubs it foul behind the plate.
1: Long, one-handed, exaggerated follow-through.
0: Two balls, two strikes, two out, two on. Big pitch. Cameron brings it home. Swing and a miss. He got him with a fastball up. So Noah reached back to get 95 out of that fastball. And Ramirez goes down swinging. So a walk, a single, a double, and then three straight strikeouts. Shades of inning number one when he bailed out that inning. And the Royals, as they come to bat at the bottom of the fifth, are hanging on to a 6-4 lead.
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0: Six to four. The Royals are in front. Noah Cameron working around a walk, a single, and a double. And you said it at the time, Ryan, the double, which was a ground rule double, which bounced over the fence in left center field, was really a break for the Royals because the runner who was on first would have scored quite easily, but he had to go back to third because of the ground rule double. So here we go in the bottom of the fifth, and Benny Pasquantino goes after the first pitch and fouls it off. Strike one. Benny has popped out to third and flied out to deep left.
1: And truthfully, I was thinking that it was a break for the Royals for now because they still had runners at second and third and nobody out. Percentages were pretty high that run was going to score eventually.
0: Mm-hmm. Benny launches one very high and down the left field line and drifting off into the seats and out of play. Then strike two, and now a lefty, Cade Gibson, begins to throw in the Miami pen. No balls, two strikes. Lofton to follow. Then he takes the pitch down, and it's one ball, two strikes. Right-hander ready and deals, and Benny looks for the pitch low and inside, and it's two balls, two strikes.
7: The catcher is challenging the ball call.
0: They're challenging that call by home plate umpire Nestor Seha.
7: And it's the pitch ball. Is a ball. The count's two and two.
0: Two balls,
7: Miami
0: two strikes
7: is out of challenges.
0: On Pasquantino. No more challenges for the Miamis. Nobody on, nobody out. Bottom of the fifth. Royals by two. And ball three from 0-2 to 3-2. Target set. Pitch made. And a high towering pop-up. This one near foul ground, the left field side, and it stays fair and is caught by the third baseman, Sano, and is on the way. Benny is 0 for 3, and up comes Lofton, who has walked and scored. Last time up, he flat out to right. First pitch to Nick Lofton is off the plate, and it's one ball, no strikes. One no pitch is a strike. Guess whose birthday it is today? Old Rex. Not that old. Broken bat, little looper over the first baseman, and that's a hit for Nick Lofton. Broken bat. End result is a soft single to right field. And Lofton having a good laugh about that swing and ruining his bat. I hope it wasn't his favorite bat. One on, one out for Michael Massey.
1: It's Hud's birthday, and it would have been Mr. Glass's 91st birthday today.
0: How about that? There goes the runner. Lofton, the pitch is outside. The throw to second. Stolen base. The ball not caught cleanly by Lopez. So Lofton's broken bat single. Now he's at second base.
1: Just to finish the thought from the last half inning, and I don't know if I've convinced you and Eric during the commercial break, but I was comparing, and this is the disclaimer and the qualifier, just the swing path and the follow through of Ramirez, Augustin Ramirez.
0: 1-0 pitch to Massey is off target, ball two.
1: It reminded me of Albert Pujols.
0: Mm-hmm.
1: Had that long, exaggerated, stylish, one-handed follow through.
0: Yeah. You don't have to look too long to find some pictures of the end result of that swing. Runner at second, one out. I told you that Hal McCray, a lot of people forget that Hal McCray was the hitting instructor for the Cardinals for maybe 3 years. And he and I were talking in St. Louis. We were talking about different hitters, and he said Albert Pujols has the best balance of any hitter that I have ever seen or played against in the big leagues.
1: And he had him his first, those years were his first years in the big leagues, right?
0: Yes. There's a shot into center field. Fight back is Marcy to make the catch on Michael Massey's well-hit drive. So there are two men out. And if you thought baseball was a fair game, well, consider this. Nick Lofton broke his bat, didn't have a great swing, and he blooped one into right field. Then Massey crunched one into center field, and he's out. Nobody has ever said this game is fair, have they? Because it isn't. John Rabe at the plate, runner at second, two out, 6-4 Royals, and strike one. Michael Massey right now has to really like the way he's swinging. His approach at the plate, the way he's factoring the pitches. There's an off-speed pitch to the left-hander hitting John Rabe that misses away. Rabe has singled and struck out. Right-hander Perez checking second base and now brings it in, and the breaking ball missed.
1: You know, speaking of balance, Denny, and really good hitters, at the end of Joe Mauer's career, I had a chance to talk to him, and I said, what hasn't changed for you from high school through your big league career? And he said, good balance and getting a good pitch to hit.
0: Yeah. Massey was tempted, didn't swing. The pitch missed the zone, and now it's 3-1. You know, I think that's one of the things that Massey has accomplished in the last year or two. He's now identifying the pitches that he can hit, and in the pitches that he can't hit, he lets them go. Three balls and a strike. Next one to John Rabe. Big swing, but no contact, and a full count of 3-2.
1: That's something you don't often hear about a good swing. You know, it's extension, good hands, quick hands, front shoulder in, but if you don't have balance,
0: yeah,
1: a lot of those other things will not work.
0: Correct. Rave skies one high in the air, foul, and into the seats over on the third base side. Still 3-2 on John Rave. Sometimes it takes a young hitter a while, especially on this level, to figure out the pitches that he should just stay away from. He's not going to be able to hit those pitches, so leave them alone. Now, when you get two strikes, you have to change your approach a little bit, obviously, but let the pitches go that you can't hit and attack the ones that you can. Once you identify those, you're on your way, hopefully. Pretty good swing, Ray. Fouled it straight back, and it's still 3 balls, 2 strikes.
1: And that leads to what I believe one of the keys for really good hitters in the major leagues. They know what their pitch is, and they don't miss it.
0: Mm-hmm.
1: And a mediocre major league player may not be fully aware what their best pitch is, but they'll have really good swings every now and then, but they foul it away.
0: Yep.
1: And we say, oh, man, he just missed it. And then 4 months later, you realize, man, we've been saying that about him all year. But the good ones, you rarely say, oh, he just missed that pitch.
0: Yep. And make the most of it. 3-2 pitch. And Rave hits another high towering foul ball. And this one will find the seats on the first base side. And the count is still 3-2. And Rave getting Perez a pretty good battle here in the bottom of the fifth inning.
1: Pretty remarkable he's still in there, by the way.
0: It is. I was thinking the same thing.
1: I mean, he's one out away. He's one strike away from going 5 innings. And that looked like it was in jeopardy in the bottom of the first inning.
0: And that was pitch number 100, by the way. Rave will see another 3-2. And after a look at second, here it comes. And a high pop foul back into the upper deck. So John Rave is battling, trying to get the runner home from second. That's Lofton, who broke his bat, singled to right, and then stole second base. 6-4 Royals, fifth inning. Middle game of the series. And another 3-2 pitch to John Rave. And it's inside, ball four. So Rave declares himself the winner of that battle. And the Marlins have declared that that is the last pitch that they will allow to Perez to throw in this game. I'm with you, Ryan. I was surprised that the young guy was out there that long. It was not an easy game for him at all. Whether or not he learned something, that's up to him. So the pitching change being made by the Marlins, and we'll be right back.
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0: 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Royals have runners first and second. There are two out here in the bottom of the fifth. The Royals are leading Miami 6-4. It's a lefty-lefty matchup with Isbell at the plate, and Gibson's first pitch is a breaking ball for a strike. Caden Michael Gibson from Ruston, Louisiana. The ball's in a strike. Izzy is 0 for 2. Fly balls to the outfield. One to right, one to left. And he squirts one foul off the end of the bat up along the third baseline for strike two. Kay Gibson played in college at Louisiana Tech. Left-hander looks back at second. Lofton and Rave are on base, and a breaking ball. Did he swing? He did not. He started, but Kyle was able to check his swing in time. We were talking about the name Cade Gibson. Ryan said it sounds like a name out of a Western movie, which it was. And strike three called, so he came swaggering out of the bullpen, and he used the breaking ball to strike out Kyle Isbell and strand runners, two of them, Lofton and Rave, on base. So we're through five, and it's 6-4 Royals.
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1: Runs in his last seven appearances, but he gave up four runs over five innings tonight. Quas pitches inside, ball one on Javier Sanoa. But inside of Noah Cameron's four runs, five hits over five innings was some huge outs. One ball, one strike on Sanoa, who is struck out and grounded out to third. When Noah needed to buckle down tonight, he did, and then some. Here's Quas, 1-1 pitch to Sanoa, and it's outside. And the count is 2-1. You go back to the first inning, and the Marlins scored two runs, three batters into the game. Three batters, two runs, just like that. And Noah then retired the next three. Way inside, and the count is 3-1 on Sanoa. And Noah, after that, went on to retire 12 of 13. But left his best work for his last inning in the fifth. 3-1 pitch is blooped into right center field. Here comes Isbell, and it's going to drop and bounce behind him, but he recovers quickly and gets it to the infield and holds Sanoa to a leadoff single.
16: Center fielder number 87, Jacob Marson.
1: In the top of the fifth inning, with the Royals leading 6-3, Noah gave up a leadoff walk, a single, and then a double that bounced over the wall. So the Marlins had a run, and they had runners at second and third and nobody out. And Noah struck out the next three to maintain a two-run lead. The pitch is in for a strike, and 0-1 on Jacob Marcy. So again, not a great line for Noah Cameron tonight, but there was some great pitching in his five innings tonight. Here's the 0-1 inside, and the count is 1-1 on Jacob Marcy, who is 0-2. Marcy is struck out and flied out to left. And now he takes a little bit outside, and the count is 2-1. And
7: the catcher is challenging the ball call.
1: Harder will challenge. The Royals have both of their challenges remaining. The Marlins have zero. And Carter was right.
7: The count is 1-2.
1: Pitcher
7: Kansas
1: just
7: City has two challenges remaining.
1: Barely on the outside edge of the strike zone. And the count is 1-2 instead of 2-1. So Noah takes his lead off of first base. Hands on his knees. The pitch. Check swing. No swing. I tell you what, it takes a lot tonight to get a swing called on a check swing from third base umpire Charlie Ramos. He has been very hitter friendly tonight for both sides. 2-2 pitch is upstairs, and the count is 3-2. Noah Cameron thought, we all thought, that he had struck out Stowers in the third inning, but on a check swing, it was ruled no swing, and instead of a strikeout, on the next pitch, he hit a home run. Royals 6, Marlins 4, top of the sixth inning. So Noah's at first with nobody out. And it's 3-2 on Jacob Marcy. Kwas comes to the belt. Waits. And throws to first, and Sanoa goes back in standing. So the Royals might be thinking that Sanoa is going to take off. The Marlins do not have a stolen base yet in this series. They have the second most in the major leagues. Not running, and a fastball is high, and the Marlins have two on with nobody out. And now Griffin Conine is going to pinch hit for Ruiz. Ruiz finishes the night 0-2. Conine started last night at first base and was 0-3 with a walk, and we were talking about his dad, Jeff Conine, who came up through the Royals organization as a 58th round pick. And not only did he make it to the big leagues after being drafted that low, he had a 17-year major league career. He was with the Royals two different times. He was with the Marlins two different times, including both of their world championships. Conine swings, and a foul tip goes into Carter's glove, and it's 0-1. Royals 6, Marlins 4. We're in the top of the sixth inning. And the pitch is outside, and the count is 1-1. And watching our Royals TV feed, Jeff Conine is in the ballpark. Two on, nobody out. And the 1-1 pitch to Conine is swung on and missed on a high fastball. 1-2. Kwas pitch is outside. He tried to get him with a backdoor breaking ball, but it never crossed the plate. They're showing Jeff Conine again, and he is sweating out this at-bat watching his son. The pitch is high, and the count is 3-2. And you hear that all the time from former major leaguers whose kids make it to the big leagues, that it's much more nerve-wracking to watch them than it was for them to be in the box. Conine swings and lines it past Vinny at first base and into right field. Coming around third is Sanoha. The throw goes all the way to the plate. And with the throw coming in, Marcy goes first to third. The Marlins make it 6-5 on the base hit by Conine. And they have runners at first and third and nobody out. So Caglione thought he had a shot to throw out Sanoha. He did not, but on the throw home, Marcy went first to third. So the tying run is at third base. There is still nobody out. And the batter is Jared Cerna. Right-hand batter takes a strike. Cerna walked, leading off the fifth inning, and scored on the Hernandez double. Here's the pitch, and Cerna fouls it away into the upper deck off of first. No balls, two strikes. 5'7", 174-pound Jared Cerna from Mexico. He made his big league debut last night. Here's the 0-2 pitch from Kwas, and it is upstairs and under the chin. And it's 1-2, and last night, Cerna, in his first big league at-bat, saw one pitch and grounded into a double play. And he bats now with runners at first and third and nobody out. And the 1-2 pitch from Kwas is a little bit high. 2-2. Marlins have two of their four infielders in there tonight. Listed at 5'7". Here's the 2-2. Swing and a fly ball right center field. Over comes Isbell into a dive, and he's got it. A run will score to tie the game at 6. Cerna gets his first big league RBI, but Kyle Isbell just made a big play in right center field for the first out. So the Marlins come back after the Royals at one point had a 5-2 lead and then eventually a 6-3 lead. And here comes Matt Quatrero with left-hand hitting Joe Mack coming up. And it's going to be left-hander Connor Thomas on to pitch. So the Marlins have two. They have a runner at first with one out. And the Royals make a pitching change in the sixth inning in a 6-6 tie.
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1: 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Connor Thomas is the call to the bullpen, and he inherits a runner at first base with one out. The Marlins have tied the game at 6. And his pitch to Joe Mack is in for a strike. We are live from the IBEW Local 124 broadcast booth at Kauffman Stadium. Left on left, Thomas to Mack. And it's outside. One ball, one strike. Isn't that the name of the basketball arena at UNLV? The Thomas Mack Center? Am I making that up?
20: I think you're on with Mack. I don't know about the first name.
1: Check swing, and a swing is called by third base umpire Charlie Ramos. One ball, two strikes on Joe Mack, who is one for two.
20: Thompson Mack, maybe?
1: Maybe the Thomas N. Mack. Eric's on it. Thomas N. Mack Center in Vegas. So here's Thomas and Mack matching up. And the pitch is down and away. Two balls, two strikes. And it's as hot as Las Vegas here tonight. Royals 6, Marlins 6. The Marlins have erased a three-run deficit. Here's the 2-2 pitch to Mack. Swing and a miss, and he got him with a slider away. Two down.
16: Roberto Hernandez.
1: And now Hernandez, who was hit by a pitch leading off the game against Noah Cameron and came around to score. He is grounded to short, and he has doubled in a run. Right-hand batter takes low, and it gets away from Jensen. And Conine will move up to second base on what will likely be a pass ball.
7: The catcher is challenging the ball call.
1: Carter thinks it might have been a strike. And he is right.
7: The pitch is a strike. Kansas City has two challenges remaining.
1: So I don't know if Carter got crossed up and got a pitch he wasn't expecting, or the ball just simply didn't stick in the glove, but it rolls away for a pass ball on what was a strike. It was a slider. Carter thought he had it, and he framed it for the home plate umpire, but the ball was not in his glove. Here's the 0-1, and it's up and away. One ball, one strike. When Hernandez doubled in the fifth inning, it bounced over the wall, and only one run was allowed to score. But had it stayed in play, he would have driven in two. Here's the 1-1, and it's outside. Two balls, one strike. And we were just talking about what Noah Cameron did in the top of the fifth inning. After that double, Marlins had runners at second and third and nobody out. And Noah struck out three in a row. Here's the pitch. And it's high, 3-1. So at least right now, that run that had to return to third base because of the double, the rule book double, is the difference between the Marlins tying the game and leading the game. High fly ball center field. Back goes Isbell on the run, turning, and it's off the top of the wall. It hit the 410 mark and stays in play. Hernandez will jog in with his second RBI double. And the Marlins, for the first time since the top of the first, lead. They lead 7-6. So again, the wall is beneficial to the Royals, this time hitting the top of the wall and not going over the wall for a two-run home run. And now here's Otto Lopez, and he takes a strike. That run, that third run, is charged to Quas. So Quas gives up three runs in just one-third of an inning. Lopez takes down and away, one ball, one strike, and that'll go down as a blown save for the Royals bullpen and eliminates the chance for Noah Cameron to win it. 1-1 on Lopez with a runner at second, and he takes outside, two balls and one strike. Otto Lopez had an RBI triple and a run scored in the first inning. He is 1-for-3. That base hit was his 166th of the year, tying him for the major league lead with Luis Arraez. There's a ground ball right side. Massey runs it down, running along the edge of the outfield grass, and throws to Vinny to end the inning. But the Marlins get three, and they take the lead. And at the end of 5.5, it's Miami 7 and the Royals 6.
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1: 7-6 Miami with a lot of game to be played. We're in the bottom of the sixth inning. It feels like it should be the bottom of the eighth inning. And the Royals will send up the top of the order, Carter Jensen, Bobby Witt Jr., and Jack Caglione, against a new Marlins pitcher, a right-hander, Josh Eknes, E-K-N-E-S-S. In relief of Cade Gibson, who faced one batter in the fifth and has a chance to win this game. Here's the pitch to Carter. And he takes outside, ball one. And Carter's the right man up in our Sonic Slam inning. He has homered twice tonight. Our contestant is Greg Stevenson from Independence. Here's the 1-0 pitch to Carter. And it's outside again, 2-0. If the Royals hit a home run in this inning, Greg wins $500. If the Royals hit a grand slam out of the park, Greg wins $25,000 from Sonic and the Royals. Here's the 2-0 to Carter. And it's outside, 3 balls and no strikes. Carter has been a true leadoff hitter tonight. All 4 of his at-bats, including this one, have been leading off. And he has 2 home runs and a line out to deep center. The pitch is a breaking ball in for a strike. So Eknes showing some respect to Carter Jensen, going with a 3-0 breaking ball. Now the 3-1 pitch. Carter takes high and he's on with a leadoff walk.
26: Shortstop for 7, Bobby Witt Jr.
1: Here's Bobby Witt Jr., who singled and scored in the first inning. He walked and stole his 38th base in the second and popped a short in the fourth. 7-6 Miami in the bottom of the sixth. Here's the pitch, and a slider's in there. Eknes will come set and then just wait, keeping an eye on the clock and trying to make the hitter wait and lose his rhythm and timing. Here's the 0-1, and Junior takes upstairs, and the count is 1-1. Eknes is new to the league. He made his big league debut in early May. He's a product of the Marlins farm system, drafted in 2023. The pitch, and Junior swings and foul tips on a high fastball at 98. One ball and two strikes on Josh Eknes, E-K-N-E-S-S. Here's the 1-2, and Junior swings and hits it high in the air to left field. Back goes Hernandez at the wall, and he's got it. And Carter, who had gone all the way to second base, has to sprint back to first. And that is the second time in two nights that Bobby Wood Jr. has flied out to the wall in left field. So one on, one out, and now Jack Caglione, who is 1-for-3 with an RBI double and a run scored. 7-6 Miami in the bottom of the sixth. And now a pitch bounces away from the catcher, Mack, and rolls behind him and allows Carter Jensen to move up. And that'll be a pass ball. So Carter Jensen was hit with a pass ball in the last half inning on a pitch that was a strike. This pitch was high, and it's a pass ball on Mack. And now the Royals have the tying run in scoring position for Caglione. Here's the 1-0 pitch. Caglione takes down and in. Two balls and no strikes. Caglione was just named the Royals Player of the Month of August. Swinging a ground ball foul by Salvi in the on-deck area. Two balls and one strike. The Royals pitcher of the month of August pitched tonight, Noah Cameron. And he will finish with a five-inning no decision. Here's the 2-1 pitch to Caglione. It is low. And the catcher, Mack, is trying to frame. And he's been doing so the last two innings, but the Marlins have lost both of their ABS challenges. Three balls, one strike on Caglione. And the pitch is swung on and fouled back just below us. 3-2, and a nice catch was made. Fans sitting at the high top tables at the Diamond Club right below us. Three balls, two strikes on Caglione with a runner at second. The pitch, check swing foul, and that'll go over to the Marlins dugout. Griffin Conine, by the way, who pinch hit in the top of the sixth inning, remains in the game in right field. Here comes pitch number 7 in this at-bat for Caglione. The 3-2 is a fastball over the inside edge, and Caglione knew it. He immediately just turns and heads to the dugout, and they are two down.
3: Salvador Perez.
1: So it's Salvi with a runner at second, two down. Salvi hit a 2-run home run in the Royals' 5-run first inning. He is 1-for-3. 7-6 Miami with two down in the bottom of the sixth. And the pitch to Salvi is fouled away. The Marlins scored two in the first inning before they made an out. The Royals scored 4 of their 5 runs in the bottom of the first inning before making an out. Here's the one strike pitch. Salvi takes way outside. One ball, one strike. The Royals had a 3-run lead at the end of one. They had a 3-run lead going into the fifth, and the Marlins scored 1, and then Miami scored 3 in the top of the sixth to take the lead. Here's the 1-1. Salvi takes a little bit wide. Two balls and one strike. Jensen walks off his lead at second base. Eknes looks down that way and pitches to Salvi low and outside. Three balls, one strike. Three and one on Salvador Perez with a runner at second, two down. And the pitch is way outside into the screen. Ball four to Salvi, and Jensen will move up to third.
3: First baseman number nine, Vinny Pasquantino.
1: And before Vinny digs in, timeout is called, and pitching coach Daniel Moskos is going to go out and chat with Josh Eknis, who's had some control issues this year. He hasn't pitched a whole lot. This is his 20th inning, but he has walked 10. He made his big league debut in early May. His first big league strikeout was against Pete Alonso, so they'll remember that forever. He has collected his first big league save, and he has his first big league win in the first 3 months of his career, and he's also been on the injured list with a calf injury. Daniel Moskos heads back to the third base dugout. The defense returns to its positions, and here's Vinny, 0-for-3, and he's been frustrated with his swing so far, but he can make up for that right here. 7-6 Marlins, two outs, bottom of the sixth. Royals have runners at first and third. And the pitch from Eknis is swung on and lined to right, sinking and caught on a dive by Conine. So Griffin Conine, who entered the game as a pinch hitter last half inning and scored the go-ahead run, just saved the tying run with a diving play in right field to bail out Eknis and the Marlins. So the Royals strand two, and at the end of six, Miami still leads 7-6.
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1: Craig Kimbrell comes on for the seventh time since joining the Royals, and he's done a nice job, really nice job. He's given up one hit in six and a third innings. And he pitches inside to left-hand hitting Kyle Stowers and gets him to jump backward out of the box. Stowers is 2-for-3 with an RBI single and a solo home run. The pitch. swung on and hit high in the air to right field. Caglione is there waiting, and he's got it. One away in the top of the seventh. Let's pause for station identification on the Royals Baseball Network.
0: You're listening to Kansas City Royals Baseball on Good Time Oldies 1450 KOKO Warrensburg. The Royals play here. 1450 KOKO Warrensburg. The Royals play here. 1450 Cocoa.
1: Ryan Lefevre, Denny Matthews, and Eric

0: Imagine Agustin Ramirez swing and follow through and compare just that and only that to Albert Pujols. The pitch. And he takes a called third strike. So if you wanted to make a comparison in that at-bat, you had one swing to look at as he goes down looking. And he is 0 for 4, and that's his third straight strikeout. And Kimbrel continues to just roll along since joining the Royals, and we can update his numbers now. He has now pitched 7 innings for the Royals and given up 1 hit. And now ground ball through his legs and a wicked hop to Massey, who throws a 7-hopper to first. And Javier Sanoa is going to be safe with an infield single. Wow. First of all, Sanoa hit it right through Kimbrel's legs. And Michael Massey was right there. He was lined up perfectly. But anytime the ball hits the mound, it's going to increase the overspin. It might have hit second base on its way down. It's close to second base. And Michael Massey used his glove with a dual purpose to catch the ball and save his lips. And at that point, he was falling backward and just had nothing behind the throw. Here's the pitch, and it's in for a strike on Jacob Marcy. And it was a play like that in Toronto where Massey was off balance and he threw to first. And in doing so, he lost the ability to reach back with his arms as he was falling backward and hit his head on the turf in Toronto. Throw to first, and Sanoa is back in time.
1: On that play right there we just saw, I wonder how much of a look Massey had at that ball once it went through the legs of Kimbrel. He was probably screened by Kimbrel.
0: Here's the one strike pitch, and it's high. 1-1. And maybe when he was trying to find the ball, if you want to take it a step further, Kimbrel standing right there. Massey's backdrop was Kimbrel's white jersey.
1: Yeah, that's another thing. And that ball was on him quick, yeah, too. So all those factors combined made it an almost impossible play.
0: Ground ball to Kimbrel. He'll run to first and underhand to Vinny. And he has another scoreless inning as a Royal. One hit, one left. Stretch time at Kauffman Stadium. We go to the bottom of the seventh. The Royals are down 7-6.
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1: 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In

0: inside to Nick Lofton and all the way back to the signage board behind home plate. Ball one from Josh Eknis to Nick Lofton, leading off the bottom of the seventh with the Royals down 7-6. Here's the 1-0, and it's inside 2-0. I'm thinking about my time on the lake from yesteryear, and I said Taiga Wake Boards, which it says right there on the script. Inside, and Eknis is all over the place. Three balls and no strikes.
1: Well done, Ernie Harwell.
0: Wake boards and wake boats. You need a wake boat to wake board. Here's the 3-0 pitch. And way inside, ball four. Eat your heart out, Eric Guthrie. So that is not what Eknis and the Marlins wanted with a one-run lead in the bottom of the seventh. A four-pitch walk, and here comes his manager, Clayton McCullough, who, with left-hand batters coming up, left Eknis in there for the sole purpose of pitching to Nick Lofton. And he put him on with four straight out of the strike zone. So the Marlins will make a pitching change. Tying run is on in the bottom of the seventh inning. The Marlins lead 7-6.
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4: 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Memories are made on the field, in the stands, and throughout the region. It's been a tradition for generations, connecting us to our past, our future, and to one another. It's the kind of connection Commerce Bank believes in, and why we're proud to be the official banking services provider of the Kansas City Royals.
0: Jack Ralston, a right-hander, is the new Marlins pitcher. And he comes in the bottom of the seventh inning after a four-pitch walk. And the Marlins leading 7-6. And he'll get Michael Massey. And the pitch to Massey is in for strike one. Lofton is at first base after the walk against Eknis. Eknis, by the way, walked three of the six batters that he faced. Massey has looked great at the plate tonight. Here's the 0-1. And he takes a high strike on a splitter, and the count is 0-2. Back from the injured list with a concussion and out for a week, Massey has an RBI double, a steal of third, a single to center, and a lineout to center. Here's the 0-2. Swing and a foul off of third and back deep in the lower level. And another 0-2 to Massey. Instead, a throw to first. The gentleman to my right, in his 58 years broadcasting the Royals, has said 12,000 times, leadoff walk, late innings, close game, recipe for disaster. The pitch. Swing and a high fly ball into deep right field. Back goes Conine at the wall, and he makes the catch, leaping up into the wall. And he has made two potentially game-saving catches against the last three hitters. He made a diving play for the final out at the bottom of the sixth inning on a line out by Vinny Pasquantino with a runner at third. And I don't think he robbed a home run here, but he sure came close. That ball hits the top of the wall if Conine does not make the catch. And after all that, there's a runner at first with one out.
1: They had a great shot of his dad, Jeff, in the stands, and he had a look on his face like, that's my son? I didn't know he was that good defensively.
0: And now a strike on a slider to John Rave.
1: How about this? An incredulous look.
0: I think that describes it perfectly. Ground ball to second. Bobbled. Out at second, one. Throw to first, not in time. So a little bobble by Serna, making his first big league start at second base, eliminates the chance for a double play. And that was a perfect double play ground ball. Hit sharply right to him, but it looking at the replay now, it really didn't come up on him much at all. He just had his glove too low, and it hit the heel of his glove instead of going cleanly into the webbing.
1: Remember, Ryan, it's not the double plays you make. It's the double plays you don't make that really come back to bite you. I've said that a lot, too.
0: Low and in, ball one to Kyle Isbell. Well, as you say that, I'm thinking to myself, well, we're 0 for 1 on the leadoff walk in the late innings of a close game. So let's now try the double plays you don't turn. Here's the 1-0. Swinging a ground ball to second. Another chance for Serna. He gets a nice big hop and throws to first to end the inning. But Griffin Conine makes another potentially game-saving play in right field. And the Royals are scoreless in the bottom of the seventh. On to the eighth. The Miami Marlins lead 7-6.
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0: Well, I'm going to complete the trifecta, Denny, of the often used themes or phrases that we will use in a baseball game. With your inspiration, 7-6 Marlins, top of the eighth inning. We have already covered leadoff walk, late innings, close game, recipe for disaster. That didn't quite work for the Royals in the seventh. The Marlins did not turn a double play that they should have. So we then deferred to the, it's not the double plays you do turn, it's the ones you don't that come back to bite you. And now I'm going to advance to how many times does a player make a great defensive play in one half inning and lead off the next half inning? That's what Griffin Conine is about to do in the top of the eighth after they finish working on the mound.
1: Yeah, that one will not go away, but I would also remind you about the other things that we say so often. We still got two innings to go, and these are the chaos innings in today's baseball. Innings 8 and 9. Both bullpens are pretty well emptied, and that's always a recipe for chaos because you never know. Here's another one. When every time you point to the bullpen, the odds go up that you're going to point to that one guy who's going to come into the game and just doesn't have it tonight. And he's going to get lit up, and it's going to be see you tomorrow.
0: Now we've used them all.
1: Well, you sure? We're not out of ammo yet. They're doing a real nice job on the mound, by the way. It's hard to describe it on radio, but just suffice it to say they're using a rake, a hoe, and a pair of clippers, and it looks really nice.
0: In fast order.
1: In fast order.
0: NASCAR pit stops like speed.
1: And Nate Pearson is, I don't know if he's happy that he couldn't do his warm-up flips, but at least now he's got a chance to finish up. Shouldn't take long tonight to warm up, as they say, because it's still plenty warm. Now, this series will conclude tomorrow night. And the pitching matchup tomorrow night is an interesting one, a good one, presumably. Michael Wacha for the Royals, Sandy Alcantara for the Miami Marlins. Alcantara is 13-8. Michael Wacha is 8-8. But Wacha to go along with that record, 500 record, is a good ERA, 3.32. So here we go. Inning number 8, Pearson's ready, and Conine up there, and he takes ball 1. This is Conine's second plate appearance. Drove in a run with a single and then scored a run. Now a broken bat, and it rolls into right field for a hit. Some nights, everything goes your way, doesn't it? Other nights, nothing goes your way. But for Conine tonight, with his dad looking on, and you always want to do good when your dad's in the stands or watching you play, right? So that's coming true for young Conine tonight. That bat broke into about 28 pieces, and he's still at first base with his second hit. He's 2 out of 2.
0: That bat went everywhere.
1: Yes, it did. Now the bunt is on, and Serna pulls the bat back and takes ball 1. That must have been a faulty bat.
0: Well, it usually when a big piece of the bat goes flying, the bat breaks in half.
1: Right. Serna takes a strike. Now the count, 1-1.
0: This bat broke like it was split down the middle with a hatchet.
1: Yeah.
0: So you had two parts of the barrel go flying, and then part of the handle went behind Conine, and he got a hit out of that.
1: And a bouncing ball through the middle. Witt gets a glove on it, now has to recover, throw to first, but too late. The ball came up on Witt. He got his glove on it. And it kind of bounced up off the glove. By the time he recovered and set his feet to throw to first, Serna runs pretty well. Witt was able to corral that hop off his glove with his bare hand. But by that time, all his momentum was going backwards, and Serna was able to beat the one-hop throw to Vinny. So back-to-back hits, an infield hit and a broken bat hit, and now Mack lines one to right, and a dive by Caglione and a catch, and the runners are going to have to stay put. So Caglione makes a lunging, diving catch, nicely done in right field by Caglione. There's a big defensive play behind Pearson. Now the top of the order. The batter is Hernandez, who has doubled twice, drove in two. He's been hit by a pitch. He has scored a run. Runners first and second, one out, eighth inning. Pitch inside, a fastball. One ball, no strikes on the right-handed hitter. Hernandez takes high and away. So hitters count. Now Hernandez is coming into the game hitting just 229, but he has 22 home runs, 58 runs batted in. And a total now of 83 hits. So he's dangerous. And a strike. And the count is 2-1. All those numbers usually mean if a pitcher makes good pitches to this hitter, you can get him out. But if you make a mistake, he can make you pay. Pitch buzzes inside, and now here comes a hitter's count. Three balls and a strike. Nate Pearson pitched last Saturday in Cleveland. He worked a 1-2-3 eighth inning. Right-hander brings it home and a line drive into center field, but right at Isbell, who makes the catch, and the runners are going to have to stay put. So two line drive outs to the outfield after the two singles. That brings up Lopez. Lopez with a first inning triple and an RBI. Since then, 0-3. Lopez is a tough out. He's a decent bet to make contact and hit the ball somewhere. He takes a breaking ball for a strike. And it's 0-1. Lopez up there right-handed. Runners first and second to pitch. High pop foul out of play, and Pearson way out in front now on the count. No balls and two strikes. Both Hernandez and Mack made very good contact, but made out. The first two hitters did not make good contact, and they got hits. Swing and a miss. So down goes Lopez. So Pearson works around the two soft singles, and fortunate that the two line drives in the outfield were not in the gaps, and he closes it out with a strikeout. So we go to the bottom of the eighth. It remains 7-6. Miami.
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1: 7-6, Miami. We go to the bottom of the eighth. And the Marlins have rolled out Michael Peterson to pitch. And he will get the top of the batting order, meaning Jensen, Witt, and Caglione. Perez, if anybody gets on. So Peterson, a right-hander. Carter Jensen, two home runs, a walk. Retired only his second time up, fly ball to center, and he started to swing and went around. That was a slider. He was looking for something else and could not check his swing. Peterson gets the sign, and the right-hander's next pitch is a fastball on the inside corner, strike two. So now Carter Jensen will be hitting out of the hole, 0-2. Michael Peterson is of size 6'7". Their starting pitcher was 6'8". This pitch is in the dirt. 1-2 now to Carter Jensen. Miami with 11 hits and 7 runs. The Royals with 9 hits and 6 runs. Peterson was born in the United Kingdom. In other words, England. Or Britain. Here's a pitch. A little bit outside. 2 balls, 2 strikes. Peterson represented Great Britain in the 23 World Baseball Classic. Right-hander's next pitch, and it's a ground ball foul past the first base dugout. Peterson has undergone the Tommy John surgery 3 times. The 2-2 pitch, swing and a miss, a fastball up, and Carter Jensen swings and misses, and that's one away. Now Witt, Bobby has 1 hit, 4 plate appearances. He has a single, a run scored, a walk. Last 2 times up, has popped a short and flied out to deep left. Peterson to Witt. And it's a pitch up and no swing. And 1 ball, 0 strikes. Been a lot of half swings in this game. Witt sitting on 16 home runs. Tying run at the plate. Pitch. Hit into the gap in right center field, and it's caught by Conine, who runs it down from right field. So Witt is the second out in the Royals' eighth inning, and up comes Caglione. Jack tonight has a double. Fly ball to center and a couple of strikeouts. Peterson accepts the sign, kicks high and brings it home, and a sharp ground ball to second. Serna has it and over to first, and the Royals, top of the order, goes down very quickly in the bottom of the eighth, 1-2-3. To the ninth we go, Marlins 7, Royals 6.
13: The Royals know the game isn't over until the very last out.
16: 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The Royals win the game!
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4: Ninth inning is upon us. It is 7-6 Miami. And yet another pitcher has been summoned from the bullpen. This one, right-hander Alex Lang. Alex pitched last Saturday in Cleveland, recorded the final three outs in the Royals' 8-3 win. Some of you are wondering where we are. We are in the booth. The IBEW Local 124 broadcast booth. Kauffman Stadium. Ninth inning, and here we go. And Lang's first pitch is just off the mark, and it's one ball, no strikes. Kyle Stowers digs in. He has a single and a home run. He swings and slices one foul over on the left field side of the field. The count is even at one ball, one strike. Ninth inning. Royals down one. Ground ball to second. Nice hop for Michael Massey and over to first to retire Stowers, and that's one out. That's the kind of ground ball, that's the kind of hop every infielder dreams about. Not hit that hard, and you got that nice, comfortable belt-high bounce. Especially the second baseman, that short little throw to first. Oh, yeah. Now it's Ramirez up there, and he takes ball one.
18: All right, hone in on his swing and follow-through. You and Eric both.
4: Here he is. There's the follow through and a foul ball.
18: Yeah. See it?
4: Yeah. I'm with you.
18: Eric's up there shaking his head. Trying to compare just the swing plane and the follow through to Albert Pujols. That's the only thing I'm comparing.
4: And there's that swing again and no contact, and the count is one and two.
18: You're from St. Louis. You should see that. He sees Nelson Velasquez.
4: The 1-2 pitch is inside from Lang, and the count is two balls and two strikes.
18: If Eric doesn't see that, I think he's a liar. He's not from St. Louis. And all this time, we thought he was from St. Louis.
4: Well, here's the pitch. And it's nubbed a foul off the foot. And it's two balls, two strikes. Speaking of Pujols, and I've heard this question asked before, the Angels, you'll recall, got him from St. Louis. They signed him to an enormous contract. And then he went to the Dodgers. Would you, and then back to the Cardinals to finish his career, would you rather have, if you had paid that kind of money, his first 10 years as a big leaguer or his last 10 years? Here's the 2-2 pitch, and it's looped out into short center. And Massey out into shallow center makes a nice catch. And there are two men out, so a soft little humpback liner for the second out.
18: First 10, easily. The last 10, I think, were worth it for the Angels and for the Dodgers and the Cardinals second time around just because of all the milestones that he reached.
4: Yeah.
18: But played 22 years.
4: Yeah.
18: And let's see, they're meeting on the mound, giving us a little extra time here, but with St. Louis, he hit 326 with a 1,000 plus OPS for for 12 years. With the Angels, 10 years, 758 OPS, and hit 256.
1: So Noah the batter, and he swings through a Lang sinker and strike one.
18: I just discovered something about Albert Pujols I didn't realize. Do you know he has the major league record? He grounded into 426 double plays. Major league record.
1: Yeah. Right-handed batter takes one outside, and it's one ball, one strike.
18: But I've always said that more times than not, if you look at the league leaders for grounding into double plays, they're usually good hitters. Because you have to hit the ball hard.
1: Yes.
18: Right at someone most of the time.
1: Next pitch is just off the plate. Two balls, one strike. Every spring, no matter where he was in his career, he was asked this question. What is your prime? This is the most famous question of spring training ever. There's a well-hit ball into deep left center field. To the wall and gone. Sanoa with a 2-1 count and nobody on and two out gives Miami a big insurance run. So it becomes an 8-6 game. Sanoa with his seventh home run of the season. That hurts. That brings up Jacob Marcy. Marcy tonight is 0-3 with a walk. First pitch started to swing and took a strike. So anyway, what is the most asked question of Albert Pujols, among others, in spring training? What do you want to accomplish? What numbers would you like to see at the end of the year? And he would say, the only thing I care about is scoring runs. He didn't talk about his home runs, his extra base hits. He didn't talk about the walks he drew. His pitch was low. He just said, I want to score as many runs as I can, because when you score runs, you win the game. Two balls, one strike, two out. There's a well-hit ball by Marcy, deep right field, and gone. Marcy. It is 9-6, so two solo home runs with the bases empty and two out in the top of the ninth. And the 7-6 game has become a 9-6 contest, Miami.
18: It's a lot different playing for one run than it is playing for three runs.
1: Enormous.
18: Come up from the bottom of the ninth.
1: Enormous. Those are killers. And here's Conine, speaking of killers. He has made defensive plays, and offensively, he is 2-for-2 with an RBI and a run scored, and he didn't even start the game. Four balls, one strike. Outside corner, strike.
18: Albert Pujols, by the way, finished 12th in runs scored all time.
1: So he backed up his words, didn't he? Pitch is low. Who's first?
18: Ricky Henderson by 50 over Ty Cobb. Barry Bonds, Hank Aaron, Babe Ruth, Pete Rose, Willie Mays, Alex Rodriguez, Cap Anson, Stan Musial, Derek Jeter, Albert Pujols.
1: Swing and a miss. So the inning is over, but back-to-back home runs with two men out, Sanoa and Marcy. And as we go to the bottom of the ninth, it is now Miami 9 and the Royals 6.
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19: And Target.
1: Nine-six, bottom of the ninth, and the Royals will send up Perez, Pasquantino, and Lofton. Salvador Perez tonight, first hitting home run. Since then, he has walked, struck out, and flied out to center. Salvi digs in. And the first pitch of fastball is lying inside. One ball, no strikes. Fauché is the new pitcher. He throws right-handed. This is game number 60 for him. Shea's next pitch is outside, ball two, 2-0. This is inning number 60 this year for this right-hander. The ground ball to short and a nice convenient hop to Lopez. And over to first to retire Salvador Perez, and that's one away. That brings up Benny. Pasquantino hitless. He is 0 for 4. It's Conine who took a hit away from him back in the sixth inning, and that's one of the big defensive plays of the night. Pitch to Pasquantino is right on target, strike one. One out, base is empty. And a high chopping ground ball off the edge of the pitcher's mound made it a big hop for the shortstop, Lopez, and on to first. And there are two men out. That brings up Lofton. Lofton's been on three times, two walks, a single. He was retired only back in the third inning on a fly ball to right. Pasquantino hits another sharp ground ball through the middle, and there's a one hopper back to the pitcher who underhands the first, and just that quickly, this game is over. So it was 2-0 after the first half inning. Then the Royals got five. They had a 5-2 lead, but when the lights go out, the final score shows Marlins 9, Royals 6, and we'll be right back.
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22: Banged into deep right center field. It's at the fence.
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24: And the Royals have hung a 10 spot on the board.
22: Royals have bombarded the former Cy Young Award winner.
23: Swing and a miss. He struck him out.
24: An insane heater from Lucas Irsay.
23: He blew a fastball by him at 99.
22: Steps on the bag. 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
26: Welcome to the Midwest Marine Boats postgame show. Midwest Marine Boats. It's not just a boat, it's a lifestyle.
1: Miami wins the first two games of the series. Final score tonight, 9-6. And Miami is now 70-70. So they are a 500 team. And say one thing about the Marlins, Ryan, if you're going to beat Miami, you better bring your pitching because they can hit.
18: They really can. And you know who they remind me of? A couple road trips ago, we were in Colorado, and that's a team that does not have a winning record, but they have a very good and dynamic offense. And they ended up sweeping the Royals in a three-game series. And Miami has a chance at a wild card spot. They do not have a losing record, but you can see why. I mean, they play good defense, at least in this series. They hit the ball hard. They hit for some power. And we haven't really seen their running game yet. I mean, they're second in the major leagues in stolen bases. And you start looking back on guys that helped them win. Their bullpen did a great job. Their bullpen gave up no runs. But I'm going to go back to the fifth inning. And Eury Pérez, who looked like he was done in the first inning, he went 4 2/3 innings, and who knows, if he comes out in the first inning and Clayton McCullough has to point to the bullpen a couple more times, but he hung in there. And Noah Cameron, who also will end up with a no decision, gives up 4 runs over 5 innings, but he did some remarkable pitching in certain parts of the game.
1: Yeah, he did. He gave up 2 runs before he was used to the mound. He gave up a hit batter, a triple, and a single. It was that quickly, 2-0. But then he got a huge out. Ramirez hit a fly ball to left. And it looked like Noah was kind of on the ropes. But that fly ball to left gave him a chance to take a breath, get his feet underneath him. And right away he came back with strikeouts. Struck out Sanoa and Marcy. And he was out of the inning, having yielded just 2. Then the Royals came right back and scored 5 for him in the bottom of the first. And then he faltered a little bit in the fifth inning, but he pitched so well through innings 2-5 until he ran into fifth inning problems. So he still had a chance to hang in there and perhaps win the game, but the Royals pitching then faltered. And you just said Miami can hit, and hit they did.
18: And no runs for the Royals after the fourth inning, and they finished tonight 1-9 with runners in scoring position. So they had opportunities in the later innings. So did the Marlins. The Marlins cashed them in.
1: Royals had only 2 hits in the game after the third inning. So you're not going to win many games under those conditions, especially when the other team can hit. And as we just said, Miami can. So it'll be up to Michael Wacha to slow them down tomorrow night. His mound opponent is a good one, Sandy Alcantara. He's 13-8 with a 3.4 ERA. Michael is 8-8. Very good ERA, too. 3.32. So we'll talk to you tomorrow night. Until then, Denny Matthews, good night from Kauffman Stadium. And now Ryan has the totals.
18: The Marlins had 9 runs, 13 hits, no errors, 7 left. The Royals had 6 runs, 9 hits, no errors, and 9 left. And the Royals were 1-for-9 with runners in scoring position. The winning pitcher is Cade Gibson. He faced one batter in the 5th inning, and he gets the win. He's 3-1. Jose Quash takes the loss, 2-4. Quash gave up 3 runs in a 1/3 of an inning in the 6th. And Calvin Fauché pitched a 1-2-3 bottom of the 9th for his 3rd save. Time of game was 3 hours and 4 minutes in front of 10,913. There were 6 home runs tonight. For the Royals, Carter Jensen hit 2. He has 21. Salvador Perez hit his 18th. And the Marlins got a home run from Kyle Stowers, his 18th. Javier Sanoa, his 7th. And Jacob Marcy, his 9th. So Miami improves to 71-69. The Royals drop to 62-77. The Midwest Marine Boats postgame show is presented by Taiga Wake Boats at Midwest Marine Boats. The best stories are created on the water. Let's go to Matt Quatrero.
0: Cameron, how do you evaluate his stuff tonight?
2: Yeah, I mean, that first inning was unfortunate. He gets 2 strikes and hits the guy, and then 3 pitches later, it's 2 runs. You know, ball down the line, guy hit that ball well, but, you know, it's a double if it doesn't hit the first guy, and then the soft hit ball because we have the infield in, it's 2 runs. But then next 3 innings were really efficient. The home run after the unfortunate check swing, to make it 3 runs, then he did a heck of a job getting out of the 5th. I mean, he had to work really hard to punch out the side there with guys on 2nd and 3rd and nobody out. So kept us in a good spot right there, but that was a hard inning for him.
0: I feel like those are maybe the moments where he's grown the most, facing some adversity, is able to pitch his way out of some jams that he puts himself in, but, you know, still able to get out of it.
2: Yeah, you know, I mean, I think back to last year, he did that as well. I mean, there was one game off the top of my head, he had bases loaded, nobody out in the 1st inning and pitched out of it. Can't remember who it was against, but here at home. But, I mean, he knows how to work. I mean, he knows how to execute pitches, and he had to do it there in the 5th.
3: We talked about Carter pregame in that leadoff spot today to set the franchise record for most leadoff homers in a single season. What does that say, just how he's grown in that role?
2: Yeah, I mean, we feel really good with him leading off. I mean, he's got a unique skill set. He sees the ball well. He can take some walks. Obviously, he has power. So he can do a lot at the top of the order. And, you know, it's a franchise record, so it hasn't been done before. It's pretty impressive.
8: What did you like about the group's response there in the bottom of the 1st, just to be able to come back and put up 5?
2: Yeah, Perez has a great arm, right? And for Carter to start us off with the home run, on down the line, I mean, put it together, Salvi's home run. You know, you want to get greedy there. You want to go for a lot more. We have men on 3rd, 1 out. Don't get anything more after that, after the 5 runs. But, yeah, I thought they did a good job against Perez. The at-bats were pretty good. You know, he wiggled out of some trouble later in the outing. But the first inning was a good response.
8: For Massey, just first game back, coming off the IL, for him to have the night that he did, couple hits, an RBI, what did you like about that?
2: Yeah, I mean, his BP today was great. We felt really good about getting him back. It was really unfortunate that Conine made that really nice play. That could have been a big difference maker there. Made 2 nice plays, made the one on Vinny as well. But Massey swung the bat really well.
0: I feel like he knew from the outset the ball might fly tonight, given the heat and just the way things were playing out.
2: Yeah, I mean, this summertime, you feel like it's going to fly a little bit more, but you still got to hit it.
0: With Perez, you mentioned how he wiggled out of some jams. Adjustments that he made, or just, you know, in some unfortunate at-bats?
2: A little bit of both, yeah. I mean, I think, you know, he's got good stuff. You know, he wasn't executing as much as he probably normally does. You know, he was at 60 pitches after 2, or 50-something pitches after 2. I thought we could have driven him out of there a little earlier, but the 4th inning, I think he was pretty efficient, and then 5th was, you know, where they escaped.
0: And then just how you evaluate Quas there in the 6th?
2: That was a tough inning for Jose. Obviously, he didn't command it as well as he would have liked. Right from the get-go against Sanoa, just, you know, wasn't commanding the ball. So that was unfortunate.
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18: Welcome back to the Midwest Marine Boats postgame show. The Marlins beat the Royals at Kauffman Stadium tonight 9-6 in a game that featured six home runs, the first of which with the Royals down 2-0 and coming up in the bottom of the first inning off the bat of Carter Jensen.
1: Right-handed pitcher, left-handed batter, next one to Jensen. Off speed, and he bangs it to deep right. Back goes Ruiz and gone. Carter Jensen, and that is number 20. A 1-1 pitch. It was a high changeup right up in his eyes. And man, he jumped all over it. And the 2-0 lead has been cut in half after one hitter.
18: And that 20th home run extended a couple of records for Carter. A Royals record, 20 home runs by a catcher. So he has a 2-home run lead in that category. And that was his 6th leadoff home run. That is a Royals record, 6 leadoff home runs in a season. And it extends his major league record, 6 leadoff home runs in a season by a catcher, which he established when he hit his 5th. Later in the inning, Salvador Perez hit a 2-run home run. The Royals would go on to score 5 in the bottom of the first inning. So trailing 2-0, they had a 5-2 lead. The Marlins got a run in the third inning on a home run by Kyle Stowers. And then it was Carter Jensen again leading off the bottom of the fourth inning. And now he swings and lines it to right again. And gone into the Royals bullpen. Carter Jensen hits his 2nd home run of the night and his 21st of the season. And he is all over Perez. The Royals lead 6-3 in the bottom of the fourth. And unfortunately for the Royals, that would be the last time they would score, as the Marlins scored 1 in the 5th, 3 in the 6th, and then they hit 2 more home runs in the 9th inning. Tonight's electric plays of the game are presented by Stayco Electric Construction Company, the official electrical contractor of the Kansas City Royals. Let's pause for station identification on the Royals Baseball Network.
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18: They come to Kauffman Stadium on Saturday, September 26th, for Royals Guardians and Fan Appreciation Night. The first 3,500 fans can take pregame photos of Fan Appreciation Night. The first 3,500 fans can take pregame photos with players on the field. Also be one of

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5: Welcome back to the Midwest Marine Boats postgame show at Kauffman Stadium, where the Marlins beat the Royals tonight 9-6. And we told you when the game began that the Marlins were three games out of a wild card spot with two teams to pass, San Diego and Arizona. Arizona won tonight against the Phillies 1-0, a three-hit shutout, which included seven pitchers. And began with Taylor Clark, a one-time Royal, a two-time Royal, actually. He pitched the first inning and two-thirds as an opener. Six pitchers after that combined for a three-hit shutout as the Diamondbacks beat the Phillies 1-0. San Diego, the team right in front of the Marlins, pursuing Arizona for that third spot, they lost at Cincinnati 7-3. So the Marlins are now 2.5 games back of the wild card spot, two games back of San Diego, which is right on the outside looking in. The MLB Journey to 30 sweepstakes presented by T-Mobile is the ultimate bucket list. 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
1: 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And now the Royals are hoping to avoid a sweep. Same time tomorrow. First pitch is at 6:40. We're on the air with the pregame show at 6 o'clock, and that's Michael Wacha, 8-8, against Sandy Alcantara, 13-8. For those of you in Kansas City, stay tuned to 96 The Fan for Vern's postgame, hosted by the great Josh Vernier. Vern, baby Vern. That's also available on the Odyssey app. Now for Denny Matthews and producer-engineer Eric Guthrie, this is Ryan LaFever. Thanks for listening. Once again, our final score from Kauffman Stadium, it was the Miami Marlins 9 and the Royals 6.
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4: This is a Fox News alert. A deadly shooting in downtown Minneapolis. I'm Lee Silasera. It happened at about 4:30 this afternoon in an apartment building.
5: Initial information indicated that one person had been shot. Additional 911 callers then reported hearing further gunfire, and it was quickly updated to an active shooter situation.
4: Minneapolis Interim Police Chief Bill Peterson.
5: Three individuals have died, including the suspected shooter. Three individuals were injured by gunfire. Three officers were injured, two of them by gunfire.
4: The officers are in stable condition. Peterson says it's not yet known how the gunman died. The identities of the shooter and the victims have not yet been released. The local Fox affiliate in Minneapolis is reporting the gunman was in the process of being evicted. The jury in the Lindsey Clancy trial will resume deliberations tomorrow after failing to reach a verdict for the fifth day. The Massachusetts mom has admitted to killing her three young children in 2023, but claims she had postpartum psychosis. The prosecution says she knew what she was doing. President Trump is not indicating an escalation of U.S. attacks against Iran.
6: The president says the latest round of U.S. airstrikes against Iran won't continue for long.
7: We took out all of the new equipment that they tried to build along the Strait of Hormuz, some defensive, some offensive.
6: President Trump insists gas prices will also fall as soon as the conflict is over.
7: Which I don't think will be very much longer. I don't know how much more they can take.
6: But the president warns he is not allowing the midterm elections in November to drive his decision-making on ending the war.
4: Fox's Jared Halpern at the White House. A bipartisan group of lawmakers has sent the Army a letter asking it to explain why it told a unit based in Europe to stop specializing in drone warfare. 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
4: A years-long legal battle over former Army soldier Bo Bergdahl's desertion conviction has taken another turn.
12: The ruling reverses a 2023 decision that wiped away Bergdahl's conviction over concerns involving the military judge who handled his case. The appeals court says a federal judge didn't have the authority to overturn a court-martial judgment. Bergdahl pleaded guilty in 2017 to desertion and misbehavior before the enemy after walking away from his post in Afghanistan in 2009. He was captured and held for nearly 5 years before being released in a controversial prisoner swap. The latest ruling restores Bergdahl's conviction and sentence, including his dishonorable discharge. He received no prison time. Matt Murphy, Fox News.
4: Legendary golfer Tiger Woods strikes a plea deal.
13: The judge throwing the book at Tiger Woods. The golfer can't drive for 5 years. Part of the sentence imposed in Martin County, Florida, as well as fines and court fees. Attorneys for Woods and the prosecution reaching agreement on a plea deal. Tiger pleading no contest on charges of reckless driving and refusal to submit to a lawful test. He also pled guilty to a careless driving citation. Woods had pled not guilty to a DUI charge stemming from a rollover crash back in March. The golf legend has been involved in at least four major crashes over the years. Tiger last played competitive golf at the Open Championship in 2024. Frank Lanza, Fox News.
4: Scientists have discovered an enormous 10-sided wave pattern in the ammonia clouds over Saturn's south pole. A Spanish-led team says it appears to be even bigger and more unstable than the hexagon of clouds around Saturn's north pole that's been visible for decades. This new jet stream formation popped up in the Hubble Space Telescope sites in 2023. I'm Lisa Lacera. This is Fox News.
14: From the Coco Weather Center, the Warrensburg forecast tonight, mostly clear with a low 77, south wind 3 to 6 miles an hour. Tomorrow, sunny and hot, high 99. Heat index values up to 103 and a south-southwest wind 6 to 8 miles an hour. Thursday night, mostly clear, 77. Friday, about the same as Thursday, sunny and hot, a high of 99, south-southwest wind at 3 to 6. Friday night, mostly clear, low 76.
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1: From the Coco Weather Center, the Warrensburg forecast tonight, mostly clear with a low 77, south wind 3 to 6 miles an hour. Tomorrow, sunny and hot, high 99. Heat index values up to 103 and a south-southwest wind 6 to 8 miles an hour. Thursday night, mostly clear, 77. Friday, about the same as Thursday, sunny and hot, a high of 99. South-southwest wind at 3 to 6. Friday night, mostly clear, low 76.
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1: From the Coco Weather Center, the Warrensburg forecast tonight, mostly clear with a low 77, south wind 3 to 6 miles an hour. Tomorrow, sunny and hot, high 99. Heat index values up to 103 and a south-southwest wind 6 to 8 miles an hour. Thursday night, mostly clear, 77. Friday, about the same as Thursday, sunny and hot, a high of 99. South-southwest wind at 3 to 6. Friday night, mostly clear, low 76.
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0: at the scene.
1: Also dead, the suspected shooter. Parton adds one officer has non-life-threatening injuries. The other has been in surgery. This woman claims she ran into the suspect, but that he let her go.
2: He was like, you finna be a witness of me killing my baby's mama. And I said, no, I'm not.
1: Fox 9 Minneapolis reporting that the gunman was being evicted for previously making threatening statements. Still no verdict after 5 days of deliberations in the Lindsey Clancy murder trial.
3: Judge William Sullivan read to this deadlocked jury what's called the Tui Rodriguez or dynamite charge. It is a final jury instruction ordering this jury to reconsider their positions. If they are deadlocked again after this, then it is very likely going to be a mistrial.
4: There is no reason to suppose that the case will ever be submitted to 12 persons more intelligent, more impartial, or more competent to decide it. And with this in mind, it's your duty to decide the case if you can do it conscientiously.
3: The Clancy jury resumes deliberations for day 6 tomorrow at 9 a.m.
1: Fox's Brian Yenis. And a federal judge is blocking the Trump administration from enforcing a new executive order limiting the number of people eligible for birthright citizenship. The executive order taking aim at so-called birth tourism, where a child born in the U.S. to a visitor automatically gains American citizenship. America's listening to Fox News.
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1: Texas authorities have rescued numerous people from stranded cars, homes surrounded by floodwaters, and an assisted living facility. This as former Tropical Storm Edouard lingered over parts of the state. The now tropical depression has dumped nearly 2 feet of rain in some places. National Weather Service says the heavy rains could threaten the eastern part of the state through Thursday morning. President Trump with an update Wednesday on the latest round of attacks against Iran.
9: The president says the latest round of U.S. airstrikes against Iran won't continue for long.
10: We took out all of the new equipment that they tried to build along the Strait of Hormuz, some defensive, some offensive.
9: President Trump insists gas prices will also fall as soon as the conflict is over.
10: Which I don't think will be very much longer. I don't know how much more they can take.
9: But the president warns he is not allowing the midterm elections in November to drive his decision-making on ending the war. At the White House, Jared Halpern, Fox News.
1: Energy Secretary Chris Wright traveling to Venezuela, touting new oil investments in the country. Fox Business Network's Connor Hansen reports in the White House.
11: Energy Secretary Chris Wright sitting down with Venezuela's interim president, Delcy Rodriguez, talking about the importance of the two companies and the whole hemisphere cooperating for producing oil. They went through a signing ceremony with some major U.S. oil companies like Chevron, GE, Vernova, Eni, which is an Italian company, and Primavera. They're all signing deals to make major investments in this oil-rich country. Chevron says it has been assigned more land in the Orinoco Belt. Its joint venture plans to invest more than $7 billion in the next 5 years and more than double production to 600,000 barrels a day.
1: The deals come after President Trump announced a separate deal with Venezuela that would give the United States up to 65 billion barrels of oil. I'm Sue Guzman. This is Fox News.
12: From the Coco Weather Center, the Warrensburg forecast tonight, mostly clear with a low 77, south wind 3 to 6 miles an hour. Tomorrow, sunny and hot, high 99. Heat index values up to 103 and a south-southwest wind 6 to 8 miles an hour. Thursday night, mostly clear, 77. Friday, about the same as Thursday, sunny and hot, a high of 99, south-southwest wind at 3 to 6. Friday night, mostly clear, low 77.

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0: From the Coco Weather Center, the Warrensburg forecast tonight, mostly clear with a low 77, south wind 3 to 6 miles an hour. Tomorrow, sunny and hot, high 99. Heat index values up to 103 and a south-southwest wind 6 to 8 miles an hour. Thursday night, mostly clear, 77. Friday, about the same as Thursday, sunny and hot, a high of 99. South-southwest wind at 3 to 6. Friday night, mostly clear, low 76.
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0: From the Coco Weather Center, the Warrensburg forecast tonight, mostly clear with a low 77, south wind 3 to 6 miles an hour. Tomorrow, sunny and hot, high 99. Heat index values up to 103 and a south-southwest wind 6 to 8 miles an hour. Thursday night, mostly clear, 77. Friday, about the same as Thursday. Sunny and hot, a high of 99. South-southwest wind at 3 to 6. Friday night, mostly clear, low 76.
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1: Tragedy in Minneapolis. I'm Ted Lindner, Fox News. Two people dead, three police officers wounded after a shooting in downtown Minneapolis on Wednesday. Fox 9 Minneapolis, Mike Manzoni reporting from the scene.
2: Hospital officials have told us that seven people arrived at the hospital, including one who died. Now, we don't have the identities of any of those victims. We don't know if the person who died was the shooter or someone else. We do know that of the seven people, at least two of them were police officers, one who was shot in the leg and the other in the stomach. We do not know their conditions at this point.
1: The shooter is also now confirmed dead, and the officer is expected to be okay. The jury will resume deliberations Wednesday in the Massachusetts murder trial of Lindsay Clancy, who killed her three children. So far, the jury has deadlocked twice. Fox's Brian Yenis with more.
3: After 30 hours over 5 days, this jury of nine women and three men is still at an impasse. So Judge William Sullivan read the Tui Rodriguez charge. It is a final jury instruction urging the jury to reconsider their positions. This marks the last time the judge can force this jury to deliberate before a possible mistrial. This jury is weighing, did the prosecution prove beyond a reasonable doubt that Lindsay Clancy is criminally responsible, that she knew killing her three children was wrong and could control her actions on that day. If she is, they then must decide between first-degree murder, second-degree, or manslaughter.
1: And Texas authorities have rescued numerous people from stranded cars, homes, and surrounded by floodwaters in an assisted living facility. As former Tropical Storm Edward lingered over rural parts of the state, the now Tropical Depression has dumped nearly two feet of rain in some places. National Weather Service says heavy rains are expected to threaten the eastern part of the state through Thursday morning. 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
2: Democrats are denouncing two of their own on Wednesday after they voted in favor of Republicans. Fox's Chad Pergram.
3: Moderates Jared Golden and Marie Glusenkamp-Perez deserting their party to advance a series of GOP measures. Democratic leaders call the revolt, quote, a significant breach of trust by the turncoats. One plan the duo backed condemned socialism and endorsed the Save America Act. Renegade Jared Golden says he voted with Republicans to unlock a bill safeguarding Maine's lobster industry. Republicans believe this says a lot about Speaker hopeful Hakeem Jeffries. As Jeffries quibbles with moderates, progressives push packing the Supreme Court. Republicans forcing a vote on a constitutional amendment freezing the court at 9 justices.
2: The bill failed to get the two-thirds majority needed to amend the Constitution. The U.S. Army now needs a new secretary, as former Secretary Dan Driscoll's last day on the job was Wednesday. Fox's Kevin Uretsky with more.
4: There appears to be more questions than answers about why Driscoll stepped down after only about 18 months on the job. In a post on X, Driscoll wrote, serving in the role has been the honor of a lifetime, adding, quote, we could not have made the progress we did without the support of Secretary Hegseth. However, there have been reports that conflict with War Secretary Pete Hegseth may have led to Driscoll's departure. Several military leaders have either resigned or been fired since the Trump administration took office, including Army Chief of Staff General Randy George, who retired just after the war in Iran began, and Europe and Africa Commander General Chris Donahue, who stepped down in July. Kevin Uretsky, Fox News.
2: And in the Pacific, Tropical Storm Marie strengthening to a hurricane Wednesday night. The National Hurricane Center making that announcement, saying that Hurricane Marie was located about 375 miles southwest of the southern tip of Baja, California. Stay up to date with the latest on the storms. Make sure you have that Fox Weather app. I'm Ted Linder. This is Fox News.
5: From the Cocoa Weather Center, the Warrensburg forecast, sunny and hot again today. High of 99. Heat index up to 103 and a south-southwest wind at 6 to 8 miles an hour. Tonight, mostly clear. Low 77, south wind 3 to 5. Friday, same as today, sunny and hot, high 99. A south-southwest wind 3 to 6. Friday night, mostly clear, a low of 76. Saturday, still mostly sunny, still hot, high near 98.
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4: From the Coco Weather Center, the Warrensburg forecast, sunny and hot again today. High of 99, heat index up to 103, and a south-southwest wind at 6 to 8 miles an hour. Tonight, mostly clear. Low 77, south wind 3 to 5. Friday, same as today, sunny and hot, high 99. A south-southwest wind 3 to 6. Friday night, mostly clear, a low of 76. Saturday, still mostly sunny, still hot, high near 98.

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6: From the Coco Weather Center, the Warrensburg forecast, sunny and hot again today. High of 99. Heat index up to 103 and a south-southwest wind at 6 to 8 miles an hour. Tonight, mostly clear. Low 77, south wind 3 to 5. Friday, same as today, sunny and hot, high 99. A south-southwest wind 3 to 6. Friday night, mostly clear, a low of 76. Saturday, still mostly sunny, still hot, high near 98.
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1: A deadly mass shooting. I'm Sue Guzman, Fox News. Shooting spree in Minneapolis Wednesday night, leaving three people dead, including the suspected shooter, and six people injured. More from Fox's Jill Nato.
2: The suspect opened fire inside an apartment building in the afternoon, causing residents to run for their lives.
3: All the front doors were busted. As I was walking down the ramp, two different people was laying there, covered in blood.
4: I heard cursing, and then I just heard shot, shot, shot, shot.
2: Police say officers ran into the building, finding blood and victims as they heard more gunshots. Two officers were hit, one in the abdomen, another in the shin. A third officer suffered a non-life-threatening injury. The suspected gunman was found dead. No word yet on a motive, but one neighbor said he'd been avoiding the suspect for the past few weeks because that suspect had been showing off a weapon.

0: consensus. Defense Attorney Kevin Reddington said why he thinks that could work.
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0: Day six of deliberations begins Thursday morning. Gernal Scott, Fox News.
2: Tropical Storm Marie strengthening into a hurricane Wednesday night in the Pacific Ocean. It's located about 375 miles southwest of the southern tip of Baja California. 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
2: President Trump says strikes in Iran could end before the Republican Party's midterm convention. The administration signaling it's committed to lowering energy costs. Fox's Peter Ducey's at the White House with more.
7: That's not because of midterm political pressure.
8: I'm not running. My party's running, and I'm going to help my party. But I think my party respects the fact that we're not allowing Iran to have a nuclear weapon.
7: Inflation, especially for energy, is impossible to ignore. And to help with that, the president has dispatched Energy Secretary Chris Wright to Venezuela, signing deals to make it easier for oil companies to set up shop there. Though experts say nothing can bring oil prices down faster than good news from the Strait of Hormuz.
2: And the deal has sparked concerns. It could make it harder to restore democracy in Venezuela. And they also come after President Trump announced a separate deal with Venezuela to give the U.S. up to 65 billion barrels of oil. A Delta Airlines jet forced to return to an airport. This happened shortly after takeoff on Tuesday after the pilot fell ill mid-flight. Flight 1208 returning to Minneapolis, St. Paul, shortly after departing for Orlando, Florida, all 178 passengers and crew members landing safely. Energy Secretary Chris Wright traveling to Venezuela, touting oil investments in the country. Fox Business Network's Connor Hanson.
9: Energy Secretary Chris Wright sitting down with Venezuela's interim president, Delcy Rodriguez, talking about the importance of the two companies and the whole hemisphere cooperating for producing oil. They went through a signing ceremony with some major U.S. oil companies like Chevron, GE, Vernova, Eni, which is an Italian company, and Primavera. They're all signing deals to make major investments in this oil-rich country. Chevron says it has been assigned more land in the Orinoco Belt. Its joint venture plans to invest more than $7 billion in the next 5 years and more than double production to 600,000 barrels a day.
2: I'm Sue Guzman. This is Fox News.
10: From the Coco Weather Center, the Warrensburg forecast, sunny and hot again today. High of 99, heat index up to 103, and a south-southwest wind at 6 to 8 miles an hour. Tonight, mostly clear. Low 77, south wind 3 to 5. Friday, same as today, sunny and hot. High 99, a south-southwest wind 3 to 6. Friday night, mostly clear. A low of 76. Saturday, still mostly sunny, still hot, high near 98.
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2: From the Coco Weather Center, the Warrensburg forecast, sunny and hot again today. High of 99, heat index up to 103, and a south-southwest wind at 6 to 8 miles an hour. Tonight, mostly clear. Low 77, south wind 3 to 5. Friday, same as today, sunny and hot, high 99. The south-southwest wind 3 to 6. Friday night, mostly clear, a low of 76. Saturday, still mostly sunny, still hot, high near 98.
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4: From the Coco Weather Center, the Warrensburg forecast, sunny and hot again today. High of 99. Heat index up to 103 and a south-southwest wind at 6 to 8 miles an hour. Tonight, mostly clear. Low 77, south wind 3 to 5. Friday, same as today, sunny and hot, high 99. The south-southwest wind 3 to 6. Friday night, mostly clear, a low of 76. Saturday, still mostly sunny, still hot, high near 98.
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1: Tragedy in Minneapolis. I'm Ted Lindner, Fox News. A shooting spree on Wednesday left three people dead, including the suspected shooter, and six people injured. Fox's Jill Nato with the details.
2: The suspect opened fire inside an apartment building in the afternoon, causing residents to run for their lives.
3: All the front doors were busted. As I was walking down the ramp, two different people was laying there, covered in blood.
4: I heard cursing, and then I just heard shot, shot, shot, shot.
2: Police say officers ran into the building, finding blood and victims as they heard more gunshots. Two officers were hit, one in the abdomen, another in the shin. A third officer suffered a non-life-threatening injury. The suspected gunman was found dead. No word yet on a motive, but one neighbor said he'd been avoiding the suspect for the past few weeks because that suspect had been showing off a weapon. Jill Nato, Fox News.
1: The jury going to resume deliberations in the Massachusetts murder trial of Lindsay Clancy, who killed her three children. So far, the jury has been deadlocked. Fox's Brian Yenis with more.
5: After 30 hours over 5 days, this jury of nine women and three men is still at an impasse. So Judge William Sullivan read the Tui Rodriguez charge. It is a final jury instruction urging the jury to reconsider their positions. This marks the last time the judge can force this jury to deliberate before a possible mistrial. This jury is weighing, did the prosecution prove beyond a reasonable doubt that Lindsay Clancy is criminally responsible, that she knew killing her three children was wrong and could control her actions on that day. If she is, they then must decide between first-degree murder, second-degree, or manslaughter.
1: And a Delta Airlines jet forced to return to an airport shortly after takeoff after the pilot fell ill mid-flight. Flight 1208 returned to Minneapolis International Airport shortly after departing for Orlando, Florida. All 7,878 passengers landed safely. 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

0: questions than answers about why Driscoll stepped down after only about 18 months on the job. In a post on X, Driscoll wrote, "Serving in the role has been the honor of a lifetime," adding, quote, "We could not have made the progress we did without the support of Secretary Hegseth." However, there have been reports that conflict with War Secretary Pete Hegseth may have led to Driscoll's departure. Several military leaders have either resigned or been fired since the Trump administration took office, including Army Chief of Staff General Randy George, who retired just after the war in Iran began, and Europe and Africa Commander General Chris Donahue, who stepped down in July. Kevin Uretsky, Fox News.
1: Democrats denouncing two of their own Wednesday after they voted in favor of Republicans. Fox's Chad Pergram's on Capitol Hill with more.
2: Moderates Jared Golden and Marie Glusenkamp-Perez deserting their party to advance a series of GOP measures. Democratic leaders call the revolt, quote, a significant breach of trust by the turncoats. One plan the duo backed condemned socialism and endorsed the Save America Act. Renegade Jared Golden says he voted with Republicans to unlock a bill safeguarding Maine's lobster industry. Republicans believe this says a lot about Speaker hopeful Hakeem Jeffries. As Jeffries quibbles with moderates, progressives push packing the Supreme Court. Republicans forcing a vote on a constitutional amendment freezing the court at 9 justices.
1: The bill failed to get the two-thirds majority needed to amend the Constitution. And Tropical Storm Marie strengthening into a hurricane on Wednesday night out in the Pacific Ocean. This according to the National Hurricane Center. Hurricane Marie located about 375 miles southwest of the southern tip of Baja, California. I'm Ted Lindner. This is Fox News.
3: From the Coco Weather Center, the Warrensburg forecast, sunny and hot again today. High of 99. Heat index up to 103 and a south-southwest wind at 6 to 8 miles an hour. Tonight, mostly clear. Low 77, south wind 3 to 5. Friday, same as today, sunny and hot, high 99. A south-southwest wind 3 to 6. Friday night, mostly clear, a low of 76. Saturday, still mostly sunny, still hot, high near 98.
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2: From the Cocoa Weather Center, the Warrensburg forecast, sunny and hot again today. High of 99. Heat index up to 103 and a south-southwest wind at 6 to 8 miles an hour. Tonight, mostly clear. Low 77, south wind 3 to 5. Friday, same as today. Sunny and hot, high 99. The south-southwest wind 3 to 6. Friday night, mostly clear. A low of 76. Saturday, still mostly sunny, still hot. High near 98.
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2: From the Coco Weather Center, the Warrensburg forecast, sunny and hot again today. High of 99. Heat index up to 103 and a south-southwest wind at 6 to 8 miles an hour. Tonight, mostly clear. Low 77, south wind 3 to 5. Friday, same as today, sunny and hot, high 99. A south-southwest wind 3 to 6. Friday night, mostly clear, a low of 76. Saturday, still mostly sunny, still hot, high near 98.
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1: Deliberations Day 6 on tap. I'm Sue Guzman, Fox News. And the fifth day of deliberations in the Massachusetts trial of Lindsey Classy ended yesterday, with a jury saying it was still unable to reach a verdict.
2: Superior Court Judge William Sullivan told the deliberating members on the jury he knew it was a long day, but let them know he's still confident they can decide this matter.
3: What I'm going to do is, first off, thank you for your time, your commitment. In this case,
2: the jury for the second time told the judge they could not come to a unanimous verdict, prompting the so-called dynamite instruction to push consensus. Defense attorney Kevin Reddington said why he thinks that could work.
4: It tells you common sense that, you know, if you're in the majority, listen to the minority and vice versa. And I think they listen to that.
2: Day six of deliberations begins Thursday morning. Gernal Scott, Fox News.
1: Elsewhere in the news, stories that we're following for you include Minneapolis, three people dead, six in a mass shooting.
5: The suspect opened fire inside an apartment building in the afternoon, causing residents to run for their lives.
6: All the front doors were busted. As I was walking down the ramp, two different people was laying there covered in blood.
7: I heard cursing, and then I just heard shot, shot, shot, shot.
5: Police say officers ran into the building, finding blood and victims as they heard more gunshots. Two officers were hit, one in the abdomen, another in the shin. A third officer suffered a non-life-threatening injury. The suspected gunman was found dead. No word yet on a motive, but one neighbor said he'd been avoiding the suspect for the past few weeks because that suspect had been showing off a weapon. Jill Nato, Fox News.
1: Tropical storm Marie strengthening into a hurricane in the Pacific Ocean, about 375 miles southwest of Baja California. It's expected to remain out to sea, but could impact it over the Labor Day weekend. 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
0: You never know who might be taking the quiz.
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1: President Trump says strikes in Iran could end before the Republican Party's midterm convention. The administration signaling it's committed to lowering energy costs, as we hear from Fox's Peter Ducey.
18: That's not because of midterm political pressure.
19: I'm not running, but my party's running, and I'm going to help my party

0: Fox Business Network's Connor Hanson has more from the White House.
1: Energy Secretary Chris Wright sitting down with Venezuela's interim president, Delcy Rodriguez, talking about the importance of the two companies and the whole hemisphere cooperating for producing oil. They went through a signing ceremony with some major U.S. oil companies like Chevron, GE, Vernova, Eni, which is an Italian company, and Primavera. They're all signing deals to make major investments in this oil-rich country. Chevron says it has been assigned more land in the Orinoco Belt. Its joint venture plans to invest more than $7 billion in the next 5 years and more than double production to 600,000 barrels a day.
0: Federal judge is blocking the Trump administration from enforcing a new executive order limiting the number of people eligible for birthright citizenship. The president issued it after the Supreme Court initially rejected his previous effort. The order takes aim at birth tourism, in which women travel to the U.S. to give birth so their children can obtain automatic citizenship. I'm Sue Guzman. This is Fox News.
2: From the Coco Weather Center, the Warrensburg forecast, sunny and hot again today. High of 99, heat index up to 103, and a south-southwest wind at 6 to 8 miles an hour. Tonight, mostly clear. Low 77, south wind 3 to 5. Friday, same as today, sunny and hot. High 99, the south-southwest wind 3 to 6. Friday night, mostly clear. A low of 76. Saturday, still mostly sunny, still hot, high near 98.
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4: Okay, I've got a big helping of Rolling Stones with a side of Zombies and some Simon and Garfunkel over Easy. Is that you?
5: Yep, right here.
4: 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And the boiled Billy Joel with a side of Hall & Oates there.
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2: From the Coco Weather Center, the Warrensburg forecast, sunny and hot again today. High of 99. Heat index up to 103 and a south-southwest wind at 6 to 8 miles an hour. Tonight, mostly clear. Low 77, south wind 3 to 5. Friday, same as today. Sunny and hot, high 99. The south-southwest wind 3 to 6. Friday night, mostly clear. A low of 76. Saturday, still mostly sunny, still hot. High near 98.
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2: From the Coco Weather Center, the Warrensburg forecast, sunny and hot again today. High of 99. Heat index up to 103 and a south-southwest wind at 6 to 8 miles an hour. Tonight, mostly clear. Low 77, south wind 3 to 5. Friday, same as today, sunny and hot, high 99. The south-southwest wind 3 to 6. Friday night, mostly clear, a low of 76. Saturday, still mostly sunny, still hot, high near 98.
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1: A deadly shooting in downtown Minneapolis. I'm Ted Lindner, Fox News. Two people are dead, multiple people injured in a mass shooting Wednesday night in downtown Minneapolis. Fox's Chanley Painter with the details.
2: One victim died at the scene, one more at the hospital, and three police officers were injured trying to stop the suspect, but all are expected to survive. The gunfire erupted just south of the Minneapolis Convention Center, triggering a massive police response. Investigators now believe the suspect died from an apparent self-inflicted gunshot wound. The two officers who were shot suffered non-life-threatening injuries, while a third was hurt during the response. Police continue to clear the building, where flooding from a burst pipe, water pipe, has complicated the investigation. Authorities say they're still working to determine a motive.
1: That's Fox's Chanley Painter. The gunman also found dead. Meanwhile, Fox 9 in Minneapolis reporting the suspected gunman was being evicted for previously making threatening statements. Day 6 of deliberation begins today to make a mistrial a possibility in the case of the Massachusetts mom who killed her children. Made it look like a real possibility. Fox's Grinnell Scott.
3: If the jury of 12 in the Lindsey Clancy trial can agree, murder, manslaughter, or lack of criminal responsibility will be what they must choose from. Twice the jury has told the judge they can't decide. If a hung jury is declared, defense attorney Kevin Reddington said he's prepared.
4: I want to try it next week.
5: Really? You would do it that soon and you feel ready?
4: Yep.
3: Judge William Sullivan on Wednesday gave the jury the dynamite instruction, considered the last step before a jury is declared deadlocked. If that happens today, the Commonwealth's attorneys must decide if the case will be retried. Grinnell Scott, Fox News.
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1: The U.S. Army now needs a new secretary, as former Secretary Dan Driscoll's last day on the job was Wednesday. Fox's Kevin Uretsky with more.
9: There appears to be more questions than answers about why Driscoll stepped down after only about 18 months on the job. In a post on X, Driscoll wrote, "Serving in the role has been the honor of a lifetime," adding, quote, "We could not have made the progress we did without the support of Secretary Hegseth." However, there have been reports that conflict with War Secretary Pete Hegseth may have led to Driscoll's departure. Several military leaders have either resigned or been fired since the Trump administration took office, including Army Chief of Staff General Randy George, who retired just after the war in Iran began, and Europe and Africa Commander General Chris Donahue, who stepped down in July. Kevin Uretsky, Fox News.
1: Democrats denouncing two of their own Wednesday after they voted in favor of Republicans. Fox's Chad Pergram's on Capitol Hill with more.
10: Moderates Jared Golden and Marie Glusenkamp-Perez deserting their party to advance a series of GOP. Jared Golden and Marie Glusenkamp-Perez deserting their party to advance a series of GOP measures. Democratic leaders call the revolt

0: freezing the court at 9 justices.
1: The bill failed to get the two-thirds majority needed to amend the Constitution. And Tropical Storm Marie strengthening into a hurricane on Wednesday night out in the Pacific Ocean. This according to the National Hurricane Center. Hurricane Marie located about 375 miles southwest of the southern tip of Baja California. I'm Ted Lindner. This is Fox News.
2: From the Coco Weather Center, the Warrensburg forecast, sunny and hot again today. High of 99. Heat index up to 103 and a south-southwest wind at 6 to 8 miles an hour. Tonight, mostly clear. Low 77, south wind 3 to 5. Friday, same as today. Sunny and hot, high 99. The south-southwest wind 3 to 6. Friday night, mostly clear. A low of 76. Saturday, still mostly sunny, still hot. High near 98.
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1: From the Coco Weather Center, the Warrensburg forecast, sunny and hot again today. High of 99, heat index up to 103, and a south-southwest wind at 6 to 8 miles an hour. Tonight, mostly clear. Low 77, south wind 3 to 5. Friday, same as today, sunny and hot, high 99. The south-southwest wind 3 to 6. Friday night, mostly clear, a low of 76. Saturday, still mostly sunny, still hot, high near 98.
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5: From the Coco Weather Center, the Warrensburg forecast, sunny and hot again today. High of 99. Heat index up to 103 and a south-southwest wind at 6 to 8 miles an hour. Tonight, mostly clear. Low 77, south wind 3 to 5. Friday, same as today. Sunny and hot, high 99. A south-southwest wind 3 to 6. Friday night, mostly clear. A low of 76. Saturday, still mostly sunny, still hot. High near 98.
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1: They are expected to make a full recovery. I'm Dave Anthony, Fox News. The three police officers injured in Minneapolis responding to a shooting in an apartment building.
2: I can't emphasize enough how dangerous this situation was and how heroic our officers were in their response.
1: Mayor Jacob Frey, the gunman's dead. It's believed he shot himself after police got involved.
3: A total of seven people were shot, according to authorities. One victim died at the scene, one more at the hospital, while three others were transported from the scene. In addition, two officers were shot and are expected to make a full recovery, while a third officer was hurt during the response with non-life-threatening issues.
1: Well, that's Fox's Jan Lee Painter. Lindsey Clancy's jury will return for a sixth day of deliberations at her murder trial. Fox's Nate Foy outside the court in Plymouth, Massachusetts.
4: Yesterday, for the second time, they informed the court that they cannot reach a unanimous decision. At that point, the judge gave what is called a Tui Rodriguez charge in Massachusetts, which instructs the jury to continue deliberating, but it is a final warning before a possible mistrial. Listen to the judge.
5: There is no reason to suppose that the case will ever be submitted to 12 persons more intelligent, more impartial, or more competent to decide it, or that more or clear evidence will be produced.
1: Clancy's using an insanity defense in the killing of her three children. The U.S. did not go on the attack again last night in Iran, but the president warns he's prepared to do another one anytime. And as Fox's Madeline Rivera reports, he says the latest strikes Tuesday were heavy.
6: President Trump indicates Iran was trying to rebuild their radar and missile systems and deploy rockets that would have launched mines in the Strait of Hormuz.
7: We took out all of the new equipment that they tried to build along the Strait of Hormuz.
1: Oil prices are up again. Gas has gone up a nickel the last couple of days. 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
1: While the U.S. military remains on standby in case President Trump orders another attack on Iran, the Army needs a new leader and the Navy is getting one. First on that.
19: The president is nominating Hung Cao to serve as Secretary of the Navy. Cao has been acting Navy Secretary for the past 4 months, overseeing the Pentagon's program to ramp up shipbuilding. In a social media post, President Trump calls Cao a true warrior and is urging quick Senate confirmation.
1: That's Fox's Jared Halpert of the White House. As for the Army, Secretary Dan Driscoll resigned. Yesterday was his last day on the job.
20: There appears to be more questions than answers about why Driscoll stepped down after only about 18 months on the job. In a post on X, Driscoll wrote, serving in the role has been the honor of a lifetime, adding, quote, we could not have made the progress we did without the support of Secretary Hegseth. However, there have been reports that conflict with war support of Secretary Hegseth. However, there have been reports that conflict with War Secretary Pete Hegseth may have led to

0: has been denied bail before, but after a court appearance, he managed to get out of jail on $250,000 bail. Police say he's among about 13 people involved in trafficking cocaine through two fraternity houses near Penn State. Abatello and another suspect, Thomas Robinson, are said to have led the group. And Thomas's father, Paul Robinson, is charged with hindering apprehension by trying to conceal drugs and cash. Jill Nato, Fox News.
1: On Wall Street, Dow futures up, NASDAQ futures are down the day after rebound gains for both. I'm Dave Anthony. This is Fox News.
2: From the Coco Weather Center, the Warrensburg forecast, sunny and hot again today. High of 99, heat index up to 103, and a south-southwest wind at 6 to 8 miles an hour. Tonight, mostly clear. Low 77, south wind 3 to 5. Friday, same as today, sunny and hot, high 99. The south-southwest wind 3 to 6. Friday night, mostly clear, a low of 76. Saturday, still mostly sunny, still hot, high near 98.
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5: From the Coco Weather Center, the Warrensburg forecast, sunny and hot again today. High of 99, heat index up to 103, and a south-southwest wind at 6 to 8 miles an hour. Tonight, mostly clear. Low 77, south wind 3 to 5. Friday, same as today, sunny and hot, high 99. The south-southwest wind 3 to 6. Friday night, mostly clear. A low of 76. Saturday, still mostly sunny, still hot, high near 98.
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8: From the Coco Weather Center, the Warrensburg forecast, sunny and hot again today. High of 99, heat index up to 103, and a south-southwest wind at 6 to 8 miles an hour. Tonight, mostly clear. Low 77, south wind 3 to 5. Friday, same as today, sunny and hot, high 99, the south-southwest wind 3 to 6. Friday night, mostly clear, a low of 76. Saturday, still mostly sunny, still hot, high near 98.
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1: Praising police in Minneapolis. I'm Dave Anthony, Fox News, for their response to a shooting at a high-rise apartment building.
2: They rescued victims, brought people to safety, helped get approximately four people to the hospital, all while getting shot at themselves.
1: That's Mayor Jacob Fry. Two people were killed, at least six injured.
3: Police say officers ran into the building, finding blood and victims as they heard more gunshots. Two officers were hit, one in the abdomen, another in the shin. A third officer suffered a non-life-threatening injury. The suspected gunman was found dead. No word yet on a motive, but one neighbor said he'd been avoiding the suspect for the past few weeks because that suspect had been showing off a weapon.
1: That's Fox's Jill Nato. It'll be day six of deliberations at Lindsay Clancy's murder trial and the killing of her three children, but the jury's deadlocked, considering her insanity defense, prompting the judge to invoke something to get them to continue.
4: It instructs the jurors to reconsider their positions and listen carefully to each other. Jurors are reminded another jury may not be better equipped to handle this case, and they're encouraged to reach a unanimous verdict without giving up any honestly held beliefs. What the Tui Rodriguez charge doesn't do is force compliance, set a hard deadline, or alter the burden of proof. It also doesn't allow the judge to force the jury to continue deliberating.
1: Fox's Nate Foy outside the court in Plymouth, Massachusetts. President Trump is warning he could order another attack on Iran at any time after two rounds of strikes the last several days, in addition to imposing even more economic sanctions.
5: The regime is getting weaker and weaker by the day, and at some point they're not going to be able to shoot so easily, because I think the people aren't going to take it.
1: A prominent feminist activist has died. Gloria Steinem, who was a leading voice for women's rights for decades. Steinem was 92, died at her home in New York City. 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
1: A Republican attempt to preserve the status quo at the Supreme Court falls short at the House.
9: On this vote, the yeas are 212, the nays are 206.
1: So they got nowhere near the two-thirds approval needed for a proposed constitutional amendment to cap the court at nine justices. Some Democrats have suggested expanding the number, unhappy with the court's current conservative-leaning majority. Speaking of House Democrats, they're unhappy two of their members helped Republicans this week set up a vote against socialism.
10: After Washington Congresswoman Marie Glusenkamp-Perez and Maine Congressman Jared Golden voted for the Republican rule, Democratic leaders said they were shocked. House Minority Leader Hakeem Jeffries called it a breach of trust. Texas Republican Congressman Pat Fallon reacted on the Fox News Rundown podcast.
11: I think it's overblown. I could just say it's a breach of trust if they vote their convictions, if they have a profile and courage.
10: One bill condemned socialism. Another was meant to protect Maine's lobster industry. And both Democratic lawmakers said that was why they voted for it. House Democrats met Wednesday to discuss making internal party rule changes to address this vote. But after the meeting, Jeffries said no final decisions had been made. Jessica Rosenthal, Fox News.
1: On Wall Street, stock futures are mixed up a bit for the Dow, down for the NASDAQ. An NBA team is being punished for violating salary cap rules to pay Kawhi Leonard. a player they've since traded to Toronto.
12: The NBA is suspending Los Angeles Clippers owner Steve Ballmer for 1 year and fining the team $30 million after an investigation found they illegally circumvented the NBA salary cap to pay superstar Kawhi Leonard off the books. The team is also being stripped of five future first-round draft picks from 2029 to 2033, and team executives Jillian Zucker and Lawrence Frank are also being suspended.
1: That's Fox's Tony Genualdo. The LA Clippers vowed a challenge the NBA's punishment, calling the investigation biased. I'm Dave Anthony, and this is Fox News.
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2: Missouri Net News, I'm Matt Pilger. A Southwest Missouri GOP nominee is charged with plotting to plant drugs on his political opponent. Ty Albright with Missouri Net affiliate KZRG reports.
3: Well, the FBI is accusing Joplin State House GOP nominee Thomas Ross of asking his former campaign manager to plant cocaine and Adderall on his primary challenger, Louise Secker. Ross was arrested and charged with conspiracy to distribute a controlled substance. Now, court documents say that the FBI was even able to record Ross telling the manager, quote, "If you can pull it off, pull it off." Ross defeated Secker by just 31 votes in the race for House District 161 last month. And even before details were released yesterday, Republican leaders were calling on Ross to withdraw his candidacy.
2: The Missouri Supreme Court heard three cases on Wednesday that could further define citizens' rights to put constitutional changes on the election ballots. One case with important implications would decide who has redistricting power, just the legislature or the legislature and the public using petitions. All of the cases were against Secretary of State Denny Hoskins for blocking putting these questions on the ballot, though they had the required signatures. The Chief Justice W. Brent Powell distilled this decision down to this.
4: Our court must review is whether or not the certificate was of insufficiency should be reversed. That's all.
2: A decision could come at any time. A historic hailstorm that struck the Springfield area in April caused an estimated $315 million in damage. According to a report from Springfield's News Nation, the April 28th storm is the costliest hailstorm on record in southwest Missouri, dating back to 1950. This is Missouri Net.
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2: With Mizzou football returning to Faurot Field tonight, state transportation leaders are reminding fans to plan ahead for possible delays on I-70. Improve I-70 Project Director Eric Kopensky says MoDOT will provide additional updates before each home game.
7: How the schedule's queued up this year, we're really happy from the construction standpoint that it's going to allow us to continue full throttle for a lot of the games.
2: The University of Missouri has broken ground on a new Payne Energy Innovation Center in Columbia. University leaders say the center will support research focused on energy efficiency, sustainability, and emerging technologies. And buckled concrete was reported Wednesday on westbound I-44 near the Doolittle exit in south central Missouri. According to the Doolittle Rural Fire Protection District, a photo shared by the department showed a section of the pavement that had popped up near mile marker 179. Be sure to follow Missouri Net on Instagram, Facebook, and X.
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1: KOKO News. 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I'm Marion Woods, and news is brought to you by WarrensburgRadio.com. That's your source for local news, sports, and information 24 hours a day. It's 76 this morning with a clear sky, another hot day. Heat advisory remains in effect until 8 p.m. on Saturday. We should top out around 99 today with a light southerly breeze. Kind of hot for a ball game and a street fair, but that's on the schedule today, filled with local flair and plenty of school spirit. The annual Get the Red Out Street Fair will take place from 4 to 6:30 p.m. today at UCM. In a long-standing tradition co-hosted by UCM and the Warrensburg Chamber of Commerce, thousands will gather to attend the Get the Red Out and show their UCM spirit ahead of the Mules football game tonight, their home opener for the season. The free event will take place on South Holden Street between South and Clark Streets on the west side of campus. Holden Street, of course, will be lined with more than 140 university organizations, local groups, area businesses, nonprofits, vendors, and food trucks. The community event is family-friendly and includes activities for kids, such as shooting hoops with the Mules and Jennies basketball teams. Get the Red Out also features a performance by the UCM Drumline and special appearances by Mo the Mule, the university's live mule mascot, and UCM's mule kickers and cheerleaders. Also, UCM Athletics will be in attendance to kick off the Mule Fan Zone for the new season, featuring live music, inflatables for kids, community booths, and more in the grassy area near the stadium on the west side of Holden Street. Old Drum Open Mic kicks off with music, stories, poetry, and essays for its next program this evening. That'll be from 6 to 8 at Javid Junction downtown. Old Drum Open Mic produces its showcase event on the first Thursday night of each month throughout the year. Prospective presenters can schedule appearances through the Old Drum Open Mic webpage on Facebook. Of course, the programs are designed to provide a venue for the presentation of original and creative works. The programs are free and open to the public. The Missouri State Highway Patrol urging motorists to plan ahead for a safe Labor Day weekend coming up. They'll be participating in Operation CARE for the holiday weekend. The counting period will run from 6 p.m. this Friday until 11:59 p.m. on Monday. All available troopers will be patrolling Missouri's roadways and waterways. Troopers on the roads will be enforcing Missouri's speed limit, seat belt, and impaired driving laws while also being available to assist motorists. Now, due to ongoing road construction, motorists are advised to use the MoDOT Traveler information map to plan their travel days. And travelers are encouraged to call the patrol's emergency report line at 800-525-5555 or star 55 on a cell phone if you witness criminal activity or experience an emergency. Missouri is one of the leading states in home fires per year. Now, as a result of that, the American Red Cross is encouraging Missourians to be ready in the event of any emergency during National Preparedness Month in September. The Red Cross is providing Missourians with a few low-cost or no-cost steps to prepare for an emergency. These include downloading the Red Cross Emergency app. The app includes guides to help prepare for a disaster, provides National Weather Service alerts, provides live weather maps, and features a Red Cross shelter locator. It's free for all users, and the app can be found at redcross.org/apps, A-P-P-S. Families are also encouraged to develop their own emergency plan. This plan should involve picking two places to meet outside of the home and how to evacuate out of it. You're also advised to gather supplies for a go kit or a stay-at-home kit. This should include 3 days of supplies, 2 weeks of food and water, and a one-month supply of medications. The Knobnoster Board of Aldermen reviewed a proposal to annex a bundle of roadways into the city limits during its meeting Tuesday this week. The bundle includes 130 Road, 981 Road, 991 Road, and Jack Street, which all are owned and maintained by Johnson County. City Administrator Cameron Jackson says that the county is requesting the city annex these roadways and maintain them moving forward in exchange for the county completing chip and seal work on them. Jackson says the board took no action on the proposal, instead seeking to get more information on each of the roadways. The board also held a discussion over proposed changes to the Commercial 4 Downtown Business District designation. Jackson says the proposal will be brought back to the board at a future meeting. The board's next meeting will be Tuesday, September the 15th. Take a look at sports coming up in just a minute.
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1: 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Ranked 25th, Jenny's Volleyball will return to action this weekend in the Colorado Premier Challenge in Denver. Friday, the Jens face number 9, Wayne State and Regis. Ranked 10th, Jenny's Soccer will travel to Mankato, Minnesota this weekend. Tomorrow, Jennies will face Minnesota State at 4. Sunday, they will play Southwest Minnesota State at 11. Mules Golf opening up their season on Tuesday next week, hosting the Mule on Tuesday and Wednesday. Other football action in the MIAA. Tonight, CSU Pueblo at Fort Hays State, Nebraska Kearney at Chadron State. And then on Saturday, an afternoon game at 12 noon, Colorado School of Mines at Washburn. And then Saturday night, UIU at Missouri Southern, Emporia State at Pittsburgh State. SEC today, Arkansas Pine Bluff at Missouri. They kick that off at 7 o'clock tonight in Columbia. Big 12 Friday, Long Island at KU at 7. And then Saturday, Nicholls at Kansas State at 6, Oregon State at Houston kicks off at 11 a.m. High school football tomorrow night here in town. Excelsior Springs comes to town to play the Warrensburg Tigers. Kickoff at 7, 6:45. Pregame here on Coco. West Platte at Crest Ridge, Lewisburg at Holden, Knob Noster at Oak Grove. Kyle Stowers homered, had an RBI single. Humberto Hernandez drove in two runs, and the Miami Marlins rallied to beat the Royals 9-6 last night. Stowers drove in a run in the first inning as the Marlins built a 2-0 lead. And then the Royals plated five in the first. The Marlins began their comeback on Stowers' solo homer in the third. It was his 18th. Hernandez doubled in the fifth and sixth. The latter off the center field wall to cap a three-run frame gave Miami a 7-6 lead at that time. Then they got a couple of solo home runs in the ninth inning to win it 9-6. Hernandez extended his on-base streak to 19 games, and Otto Lopez extended his hitting streak to 9 and on-base streak to 16 with a first inning RBI triple. Carter Jensen hit a leadoff homer again in the first inning for the Royals, setting a franchise record for leadoff home runs, and then added a solo shot, his 21st, in the fourth inning. Up next, the Marlins go with Sandy Alcantara tonight. He is 13-8. He will oppose the Royals right-hander Michael Wacha, who's 8-8 in the series finale. Thomas Segese hit a go-ahead, two-strike, infield single in the 10th inning. And the St. Louis Cardinals outlasted the Los Angeles Dodgers 8-6 last night. Cardinals will go with left-hander Quinn Matthews tonight, set to start the series finale against the Dodgers, Tarik Skubal. Dodgers manager Dave Roberts saw a physically compromised Shohei Ohtani at the plate Wednesday night when the four-time MVP was 0-for-4 with four strikeouts. Roberts said he plans to have a conversation with the training staff and Ohtani today to really try to figure out where he's at physically and way giving him a day off, although Roberts said he doesn't think a stint on the injured list is necessary. He said, I saw the same thing that everyone saw, Roberts said, after the 8-6 loss to the Cardinals. You could see the swing wasn't the swing that we're used to seeing. He's not close to optimal. San Diego Padres catcher Ethan Salas made his major league debut last night against the Cincinnati Reds, becoming the youngest player to catch in a Major League Baseball game since Hall of Famer Ivan Pudge Rodriguez. At 20 years and 93 days old, Salas, Padres' top prospect and the youngest current player in the majors, batted sixth in the lineup, started behind the plate in their 7-3 road loss. He was hitless in four at-bats with two strikeouts. And the NBA yesterday announced severe punishment for the L.A. Clippers, including the loss of five future first-round draft picks, a fine of $30 million, and a year-long suspension of owner Steve Ballmer for violating salary cap circumvention rules in a case involving star Kawhi Leonard. That's sports. I'm Marion Woods.
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1: From the Coco Weather Center, the Warrensburg forecast, a heat advisory now in effect until 8 p.m. Saturday. Sunny and hot today, high near 99, south winds 7 to 9 miles an hour. Mostly clear tonight, low 77. Tomorrow, sunny and hot again, high near 98. Heat index values tomorrow, 102. South-southwest wind, 3 to 7 miles an hour. Friday night, mostly clear, low 75. Over the weekend, sunny and hot both Saturday and Sunday. High on Saturday, 98, 97 on Sunday.
7: Hello, I'm Kellen Havikin with the latest ag headlines on Brownfield. CEO of the Corn Refiners Association, John Bodie, says the ag economy can be an important part of national security.
8: China did that 20 years ago. China has been building overcapacity in biomanufacturing. That's because biomanufacturing is important not just for the integrity of our food supply chains, but also bioweapons.
7: More news is next.
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13: Budgets are either staying stagnant or maybe even decreasing because of difficulty in getting funding secured. And then when you have food costs rising and demand rising, it's kind of all a perfect storm, making it extra challenging.
7: Iowa State University Extension agronomist Rebecca Vitado says corn rot is impacting some corn fields because of favorable conditions across the Midwest.
14: Scattered random plants that might be totally dead amongst other green plants out in the field. Kind of these ghost plants, the ears are already hanging down. We'll see discoloration again down near that crown area.
7: U.S. ethanol production and stocks both dipped slightly. The U.S. Energy Information Administration says production averaged 1,110,000 barrels per day, down 2,000 on the week. I'm Kellen Havikin for Brownfield.
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that's the Tokens. The Lion Sleeps Tonight, Marcel's earlier Blue Moon, Supremes 2, here's Tom Jones. Not unusual at all.

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2: It was 1899, and he was on a long trip to Europe that he really wasn't enjoying. His thoughts drifted back over the years and the distances, and he sat down that night in London, and he wrote a poem. St. Joe, Buchanan County, is leagues and leagues away, and I sit in the gloom of this rented room, and I pine to be there today. And he wished that he were back again in those leafy aisles where Cupid smiles, in Lover's Lane, St. Joe. He was a newspaper executive from Missouri by way of Chicago, better known for his poetry about children, and we'll tell his story in a minute.
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2: Maybe you remember the gingham dog and the calico cat side by side on the table set. Or suppose you recall Wynken, Blinken, and Nod one night sailed off in a wooden shoe, sailed on a river of crystal light into a sea of dew. Or perhaps your favorite is, I ain't afeard of snakes or toads or bugs or worms or mice, and things that girls are scared of I think are awful nice. I'm pretty brave, I guess, yet I hate to go to bed, for when I'm tucked up warm and snug, and when my prayers are said, Mother tells me happy dreams, and takes away the light, and leaves me lying all alone, and seeing things at night. Humor and whimsy mixed with nostalgia and pathos came from the pen of Eugene Field. Perhaps his most famous poem deals with the toys left in a child's playroom waiting for him to return, but he has died. The little toy dog is covered with dust, but sturdy and staunch he stands. Time was when the little boy toy dog was new, and that was the time when our little boy blue kissed them and put them there. Eugene Field came from a distinguished family in St. Louis. His father had defended Dred Scott. The minister at a boarding school thought, though, that he was mischievous and said his mind hadn't been very well developed. The faculty at Williams College decided after a year that young Eugene cared too little about learning and too much about mischief. He wound up at the University of Missouri-Columbia, where he fell in love with the sister of a fellow student, Julia Comstock, and later married her. He called her his dear girl with the velvet eyes. They had 8 children. Field found a job with the St. Louis Evening Journal, and 2 years later he became the city editor of the St. Joseph Gazette. But a year and a half after that, he returned to St. Louis to become an editorial paragraphist on the Journal and the Times Journal. He collected books. He loved the stage. He dreamed of being a vaudevillian. While working in Denver, he wrote the famous theater criticism, saying that one actor played the king as if he was afraid somebody would play the ace. He went to Chicago to stay in 1883. In 1887, he realized, while traveling to do a book, that he had written little that he thought was sufficiently deep to be put between the covers. Early the next year, he went to his office one day, and he came back with a poem that was written the night before, which he thought would be sufficient. It became instantly famous as Little Boy Blue. He loved pies, and he wrote poems about the pleasures of eating them and the anguish of eating too many. He was known for gentleness and humor. Did he really love children? Well, he said, I think I discover I love them in so far as I can make pets of them. Associates say he was like a child. imaginative, impulsive, with a child's gift of wondering and living in a land of dreams. He died in 1895, and Ray Baker wrote in the Chicago Record, "While he slept early yesterday morning, death crept in and touched Eugene Field gently, and the children of the land mourn their laureate." To read again as an adult the Eugene Field poems not read since childhood is to revisit the childhood years, at the same time know the tenderness and pride of parenthood. Eugene Field, the children's poet, born in Missouri on this date, September 3rd, 1850.
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7: From the Coco Weather Center, the Warrensburg forecast, a heat advisory now in effect until 8 p.m. Saturday. Sunny and hot today, high near 99, south winds 7 to 9 miles an hour. Mostly clear tonight, low 77. Tomorrow, sunny and hot again, high near 98. Heat index values tomorrow, 102. South-southwest wind, 3 to 7 miles an hour. Friday night, mostly clear, low 75. Over the weekend, sunny and hot both Saturday and Sunday. High on Saturday, 98, 97 on Sunday.
8: Dairy labor shortages fuel the push for securing Ag Workforce Act in Congress. I'm Erin Anderson with the Brownfield Dairy Update. This program is brought to you by John Deere. We're proud to support the American farmers and ranchers who harvest our future year in and year out. A policy advisor for the American Dairy Coalition says there's still hope the bipartisan Securing Ag Workforce Act can pass through Congress by the end of the year. Sherry Bunting tells Brownfield lawmakers need to read the bill.
9: If we can get another 50 co-sponsors, that will make a big difference in how this bill moves forward. And I think right now it's up to farmers to be the ones to talk.
8: Recent research by Michigan State University found up to 20% of dairy farms across the Great Lakes region have had labor shortages since 2020. Cash dairy prices were mixed Wednesday at the Chicago Mercantile Exchange. Dry weigh was unchanged at 74. No sales were reported. 40-pound cheese blocks were also unchanged at 147 and a half. 33 sales were reported, ranging from 146 and a half to 149. Cheese barrels were also unchanged at 153 and a quarter. No sales were reported. Butter was up 1.5 to 140 and three quarters. 19 sales were reported, ranging from 139 to 141. Nonfat dry milk was down 2 to 188. 8 sales were reported, ranging from 188 to 190. Catch commodity market reporter John Perkins mornings and afternoons online on our Brownfield socials. For more ag news, markets, and weather, go to brownfieldagnews.com. I'm Erin Anderson with the Brownfield Dairy Update.
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7: All right, thank you, Jake. Right now, what do we have? Clear skies. Sun's going to come up here in just a bit. Going to get hot. 77 now. Heat advisory in effect until 8 on Saturday. And a hot weekend in store all the way through, I guess.
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0: Good morning. I am Barbara Curtis with a morning message from Warrensburg Church of the Brethren, the little church with big ideas. Most days there is plenty of bad news, more than enough. This is only accentuated with modern, speedier communication tools and what we call the news cycle growing shorter. And most media news reports focus exclusively on what seems to be sensational, scary, negative, and fear-inducing. Add to that the possibilities of encountering actual adverse conditions that thwart our planned direction for the day, and, well, we can have a sense of being pelted with negativity from all sides. You might have read and related to Alexander and the Terrible, Horrible, No Good, Very Bad Day when you were a youngster. This is not just a contemporary affliction, but reflective of the human condition for all time. Human beings have always been responsible for the choices made when times are tough, but seeking the positive things does not seem to come naturally for us and requires persistent effort. The Apostle Paul observed this. He wrote to his readers that if anything is excellent or praiseworthy, we should think about those things. Focus on whatever is true, whatever is noble, whatever is right, whatever is pure, whatever is lovely, whatever is admirable. Think on these things. This is not about how one feels about the circumstances, but the intellectual choice one makes to focus on what is worthy of praise, perhaps in spite of how one feels about the events. Under my own power, sometimes finding a reason for gratitude and joy is often too difficult for me alone. That is when I rely upon the excellent opportunity suggested by Jesus that we cast our cares upon Him. What a wonderful opportunity to turn a day around as we follow peacefully, simply, together.
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3: She was a leading advocate for women's rights.
4: I'm Dave Anthony, Fox News. Gloria Steinem has died at the age of 92 after decades of feminist activism.
5: Gloria Steinem's death was announced on social media by her foundation, which said she died on Wednesday at her home in New York City, quote, surrounded by some of the many who loved her. She co-founded Ms. Magazine and spent decades advocating for women's rights in the workplace, as well as the right to abortion through political organizing. She was honored for her civil rights work with a Presidential Medal of Freedom in 2013.
4: That's Fox's Tanya J. Powell. Six people are recovering in Minneapolis the morning after being injured in a shooting at a high-rise apartment building. Three of them are police officers who responded as people fled.
6: The front doors were busted as I was walking down the ramp. Two different people was laying there covered in blood.
7: I heard cursing, and then I just heard shot, shot, shot, shot.
4: Two other people were killed by the gunman, who's also dead. It's believed he shot himself during the police response. The manhunt for a cop killer in Georgia ended in South Carolina at a traffic stop.
8: The suspect that was in the vehicle, who was a passenger in the vehicle, shot himself.
4: Anderson County Sheriff Chad McBride says he died at a hospital. Police say the Warm Springs, Georgia officer killed Tuesday night, Chris Fisher, was shot in an ambush. An hour from now, Lindsey Clancy's jury will deliberate a sixth day at her murder trial. They've told the judge they're deadlocked, considering her insanity defense.
9: Right now, the reason for the disagreement among jurors is unclear. The only question that they've asked so far was to review Lindsey Clancy's prescription pills and the knife used in her attempted suicide after she strangled her three young children.
4: Fox's Nate Foy outside the court in Plymouth, Massachusetts. Iran's gone on the attack again, hitting a country again with American forces stationed there.
10: Targeting Kuwait with missiles and drones. Sirens sounded there, forcing people to take shelter. The event came after President Trump indicated on Wednesday the United States is prepared to strike Iran again when needed.
4: Fox's Trey Yingst. 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
3: We'll hear from Vice President Vance this afternoon. He'll lead the first White House briefing since Press Secretary Karoline Leavitt left, and the Iran conflict may be a top issue.
14: Vance held a White House briefing back on June 18th to discuss a then deal between the U.S. and Iran that was signed in Versailles, France. It is not entirely clear who the president will select to be the next press secretary.
3: That's Fox's Mike Emanuel at the White House. The vice president may also be asked about a court ruling blocking another Trump attempt to stop people from coming to the U.S. to have babies who automatically become American citizens.
15: President Trump's latest effort to restrict birthright citizenship gets blocked by a federal judge who issued the temporary injunction against executive orders he signed last month until a class action lawsuit brought by immigrant families and advocacy groups is resolved. U.S. District Judge Deborah Boardman saying the Supreme Court had already determined children born in the U.S. are citizens at birth, even if their parents are unlawfully or temporarily in the country. The executive orders issued in August were aimed at denying citizenship to some U.S.-born children whose parents are deemed alien enemies, who work for foreign governments, or are part of what the administration labeled birth tourism. Lillian Wu, Fox News.
3: It's not made of gold, but there is a new golden dollar coin available now with President Trump's face on it.
16: According to the U.S. Mint, the currency aims to celebrate the nation's 250th birthday, but some opponents of President Trump may not be pleased with the design. The gold coin features the president's face on the head side and the Great Seal of the United States as tails. Federal law bans the depiction of a living president on U.S. currency. However, the Treasury Secretary does have the authority to greenlight some special coins. The design was approved by the U.S. Commission of Fine Arts, whose members were appointed by President Trump. Tom Graham, Fox News.
3: On Wall Street, Dow futures are rising, but NASDAQ futures are falling. I'm Dave Anthony, and this is Fox News.
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1: From the COCO Weather Center, the Warrensburg forecast, a heat advisory now in effect until 8 p.m. Saturday. Sunny and hot today, high near 99, south winds 7 to 9 miles an hour. Mostly clear tonight, low 77. Tomorrow, sunny and hot again, high near 98. Heat index values tomorrow, 102. South-southwest wind, high near 98. Heat index values tomorrow, 102. South-southwest wind, 3 to 7 miles an hour. Friday night, mostly

0: legislature or the legislature and the public using petitions. All of the cases were against Secretary of State Denny Hoskins for blocking putting these questions on the ballot, though they had the required signatures. The Chief Justice W. Brent Powell distilled this decision down to this.
1: Our court must review is whether or not the certificate was of insufficiency should be reversed. That's all.
0: A decision could come at any time. A Southwest Missouri GOP nominee is charged with plotting to plant drugs on his political opponent. Ty Albright with Missouri Net affiliate KZRG reports.
2: Well, the FBI is accusing Joplin State House GOP nominee Thomas Ross of asking his former campaign manager to plant cocaine and Adderall on his primary challenger, Louise Secker. Ross was arrested and charged with conspiracy to distribute a controlled substance. Now, court documents say that the FBI was even able to record Ross telling the manager, quote, "If you can pull it off, pull it off." Ross defeated Secker by just 31 votes in the race for House District 161 last month. And even before details were released yesterday, Republican leaders were calling on Ross to withdraw his candidacy.
0: A historic hailstorm that struck the Springfield area in April caused an estimated $315 million in damage. According to a report from Springfield's News Nation, the April 28th storm is the costliest hailstorm on record in southwest Missouri, dating back to 1950. Hailstones as large as 4.75 inches in diameter, about the size of a grapefruit, were reported across the Springfield metro area. This is Missouri Net.
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0: The University of Missouri has broken ground on a new Payne Energy Innovation Center in Columbia. University leaders say the center will support research focused on energy efficiency, sustainability, and emerging technologies. With Mizzou football returning to Faurot Field tonight, state transportation leaders are reminding fans to plan ahead for possible delays on I-70. Improve I-70 Project Director Eric Kopensky says MoDOT will provide additional updates before each home game.
8: How the schedule's queued up this year, we're really happy from the construction standpoint that it's going to allow us to continue full throttle for a lot of the games.
0: And buckled concrete was reported Wednesday on westbound I-44 near the Doolittle exit in south central Missouri. According to the Doolittle Rural Fire Protection District, a photo shared by the department showed a section of the pavement that had popped up near mile marker 179. Be sure to follow Missouri Net on Instagram, Facebook, and X.
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11: 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Heat advisory

0: in effect until 8 p.m. Saturday at least. Sunny and hot today, high about 99. Going to be kind of hot for the Get the Red Out Day today, so be aware of that. Filled with local flair and plenty of school spirit, the annual Get the Red Out Street Fair will take place today from 4 to 6:30 p.m. at UCM in a long-standing tradition co-hosted by UCM and the Warrensburg Chamber of Commerce. Thousands will gather to attend Get the Red Out as they show their UCM spirit ahead of the Mules' first home game of the season. The free event will take place on South Holden Street between South and Clark on the west side of campus. Holden Street, of course, will be lined with more than 140 university organizations, local groups, area businesses, nonprofits, vendors, and food trucks. The community event is family-friendly, includes activities for kids, such as shooting hoops with the Mules and Jennies basketball teams. Get the Red Out also features a performance by the UCM Drumline and special appearances by Mo the Mule, the university's live mule mascot, and the UCM Mule Kickers and cheerleaders as well. And UCM Athletics will also be in attendance to kick off the Mule Fan Zone for the new season, featuring live music, inflatables for kids, community booths, and more in the grassy area near the stadium on the west side of Holden Street. Now, before each home game, during the rest of the Mules football season, the Mule Fan Zone will be in parking lot S-41 to the west of Walton Stadium, just across the street from the bronze mule statue. The event's free, open to all fans. Old Drum Open Mic today kicks off with music, stories, poetry, and essays for its next program from 6 to 8 this evening at Java Junction downtown. Old Drum Open Mic produces its showcase event on the first Thursday night of each month. Prospective presenters can schedule appearances through the Old Drum Open Mic webpage on Facebook. Of course, programs are designed to provide a venue for the presentation of original and creative works. Programs are free and open to the public. Highway Patrol urges motorists to plan ahead for a safe Labor Day weekend coming up. The patrol will be participating in Operation CARE for the holiday weekend. The counting period will run from 6 p.m. tomorrow until 11:59 p.m. on Monday. All available troopers will be patrolling Missouri's roadways and waterways, and troopers on the roads will be enforcing Missouri's speed limit, seatbelt, and impaired driving laws, while also being available to assist motorists. Now, due to ongoing road construction, motorists are advised to use the MoDOT Traveler Information Map to plan your travel days. Look ahead. Travelers are encouraged to call the patrol's emergency report line as well at 800-525-5555 or *55 on a cell phone if you witness criminal activity or experience an emergency. Missouri is one of the leading states in home fires per year. As a result of that, the American Red Cross encourages Missourians to be ready in the event of an emergency during National Preparedness Month in September. Red Cross is providing Missourians with a few low-cost or no-cost steps to prepare for an emergency. These include downloading the Red Cross Emergency App. This app includes guides to help prepare for a disaster, provides National Weather Service alerts, provides live weather maps, and features a Red Cross shelter locator. It's free for all users. The app can be found at redcross.org/apps, A-P-P-S. Families are also encouraged to develop their own emergency plan. This plan should involve picking two places to meet outside of the home and how to evacuate out of it. You're also advised to gather supplies for a go kit or a stay-at-home kit. This should include 3 days of supplies, 2 weeks of food and water, and a one-month supply of medications. Knob Noster, Board of Aldermen, reviewed a proposal to annex a bundle of roadways into the city limits during a meeting on Tuesday this week. The bundle includes 130 Road, 981 Road, 991 Road, and Jack Street, which are all owned and maintained by Johnson County. City Administrator Cameron Jackson says that the county is requesting the city annex these roadways and maintain them moving forward in exchange for the county completing chip and seal work on them. Jackson says the board took no action on the proposal, instead seeking to get more information on each of the roadways. 82-year-old William Bill Cozad died August 21. Memorial services will be held at 12:30 tomorrow afternoon at the Williams Funeral Chapel in Warrensburg, burial in the Missouri Veterans Cemetery. Memorial contribution suggested to Missouri Veterans Assistance League in care of the funeral home. 80-year-old Robert Wayne Bob Hoffman of Deepwater, Missouri, died Friday, August 28th at his home. Funeral services will be at 11 a.m. Saturday at the Church of Jesus Christ of Latter-day Saints. The family will receive friends from 10 to 11 a.m. prior to the service. Military services will be at the church, provided by members of the Navy Funeral Honors and Veterans of Foreign Wars Post 1891 in Clinton. Burial will be in the Morrisville Cemetery, Morrisville, Missouri. Services under direction of the Bradley and Hadley Funeral Home in Clinton. Condolences may be left online at bradleyhadley.com. Weather coming up in just a minute.
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0: Your forecast today, yes, a heat advisory in effect till 8 p.m. Saturday. Sunny and hot today, high of 99, a south breeze at 7 to 9 miles an hour. Mostly clear tonight, low 77. Tomorrow, almost identical today, sunny and hot, high at 98, 1 degree cooler. Heat index values as high as 102. Friday night, mostly clear and 75. Over the weekend, sunny and hot, Saturday and Sunday, high of 98 Saturday, 97 on Sunday, 97 on Labor Day on Monday, 97 on Tuesday, dropping off to 96 by Wednesday. So the next week, yeah, hot. Right now, sunshine, 77 degrees this morning.
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5: 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For KOKO Sports, I'm Greg Hassler. 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
0: Hello. You it's hot. It's going to cool off next weekend?
5: Yeah, next weekend.
0: What about this weekend?
5: It's going to be hot. Yeah.
0: It'll be hot for the next week. In fact,
5: yeah, next week's going to be hot, too.
0: Coolest temperature I can see here on my forecast for the next week is 96.
5: Yeah, yeah, it's going to be hot.
0: Yeah.
5: You know, but I remember some Labor Days where it's just been scorching hot. I mean, it's not unusual. It's hot.
0: Yeah.
5: I've also remembered some Labor Days where it's been cold.
0: And rainy.
5: And rainy.
0: Yeah, people try to go to the lake. And,
5: yeah, it's cold and rainy, yeah, but yeah. I remember Labor Days where it's just been brutal.
0: What are you going to do Labor Day? Anything special this year?
5: What am I going to do?
0: Yeah, nothing. Not hang around the house?
5: I don't know.
0: Well, me, I don't know either. Maybe I play some golf.
5: It's going to be hot.
0: I'm thinking about playing some golf.
5: Play early, baby. Play early.
0: Play early. Go out there by this time in the morning, somewhere around 7:30.
5: Yeah.
0: If you can get a tea time, there you go.
5: Yeah.
0: Today is September 3rd. It's my wife's birthday, I should mention.
5: Oh, happy birthday.
0: Happy birthday, Irma.
5: Yeah.
0: National Skyscraper Day as well.
5: Okay.
0: I don't know what this is. National Welch Rarebit Day.
5: Okay.
0: I don't know. And U.S. Bowling League Day today.
5: Oh, really?
0: Yep. Bowling League Day. That's it.
5: All well, as we start the month of September, our official days of pretty weak.
0: Yeah.
5: It's pretty weak.
0: Pretty weak. I'm sorry.
5: High school football tomorrow night. Excelsior Springs is going to be in town to take on the Berg. 7 o'clock kick, 6:45 pregame. Right here on 1450 KOKO, watch it at Mo Sports Zone. West Platte's going to be at Crest Ridge. Lewisburg at Holden. Knob Noster is at Oak Grove. Get the red out. Get the god dang red out today. Begins at 4 o'clock with the street fair. It's right across from the stadium. It's going to be hot. Hydrate. Kick at 7 o'clock tonight. The Mules and the Griffins, a Missouri Western. Not only is it the home opener, it is the MIAA opener. Mm-hmm. 6 o'clock pregame tonight, right here on the UCM Sports Radio Network.
0: You've been working on that. You're ready for that, aren't you?
5: Yeah, I think so. I mean, the Mules and the Griffins have each played a game. And the truest words spoken in sports, you're never as good as you are in game one, and you are never as bad as you are in game one.
0: Yeah, that's kind of how you figure things out in game one and then go from there.
5: I look at stats, but I don't care about stats until about week four.
0: Yeah. Okay.
5: Week four, you kind of, okay, that's kind of where we're at.
0: Your numbers are what you are.
5: Yeah, but it's way too early to look at that stuff.
0: Okay.
5: And I like, I went to a defensive university on Tuesday.
0: You learned anything?
5: With Professor Rich Wright.
0: Yeah.
5: And I think I came with a few things that I'm going to be looking for tonight during the game.
0: Is defense complicated?
5: Yeah.
0: It is?
5: It is.
0: More so than offense?
5: I would say so, yeah.
0: Really?
5: Yeah. Offense, you know what you're doing. You're going to go here. You're going down 10. You're hard cutting. You're flying. You're curling. You got your slot. You know what you're doing. On defense?
0: You react.
5: You don't know what they're going to do.
0: Yeah. Okay.
5: You have no idea.
0: What makes it more complicated then?
5: What makes it more? Because if I'm the cornerback on that wide receiver, I have no idea what he's doing.
0: Yeah.
5: I don't know if he's going to cut his route off. I don't know if he's going to swim past me. I have no idea.
0: So you have to plan for that.
5: Yeah. The offense knows if they're going to run it. They know if they're going to throw it. You're a linebacker. You have no idea if they're going to run it. You have no idea if they're going to throw it. You have no idea if it's going to be play action. You don't have a clue.
0: You think defense is a lot of guessing?
5: I think they read. They can read and react, you know, by studying film and kind of seeing tendencies and things like that.
0: Yeah, a lot of tendencies. Yeah. I guess.
5: Okay. Mules running back DJ Brown, number 20. Keep an eye on him. He's really fun to watch.
0: Yeah.
5: Wide receiver number 3, Garlington. He was really good against Pueblo. I like watching him. Number 2, Jack Pospisil.
0: Yeah, well, he's been good for a long time.
5: Yeah, he has. So just number 1, Tank Young, running back. Keep an eye on him.
0: Quarterback, what number?
5: What is Pichot, 7?
0: I don't know.
5: I think so.
0: I haven't seen him play this year.
5: I think he's number 7.
0: Same numbers last year then, probably.
5: Yeah, he...
0: Okay.
5: So we'll see. He's pretty confident going into tonight. So we'll see. Jenny's volleyball ranked 25th in the country. They are in Denver, Colorado for the Colorado Premier Challenge. Tomorrow they take on number 9 Wayne State, and they'll also face Regis. 10th-ranked Jenny soccer team. They're going to be in Mankato, Minnesota this weekend. Tomorrow, they'll take on Minnesota State at 4. And then Sunday, the Jennies will play Southwest Minnesota State at 11. I interviewed Jenny's head coach, Lewis Theobald, yesterday. And we'll have him on at halftime tonight. Good conversation. So tune that in.
0: You learn a little about soccer, did you?
5: First of all, I knew a lot about soccer already.
0: Yeah, you did.
5: So,
0: yeah, I know you
5: but it did. I picked up a few things.
0: Okay.
5: Mules Golf opens their season Tuesday, hosting the Mule at Mule National Golf Club. Other games tonight, MIAA, Pueblo's at Hayes, Kearney is at Shadron. Let's take a break. Back after this.
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5: Yeah, you know, you talked about what I'm going to do this weekend. First of all, I'm going to work on Delta State. All right.
0: Well, you're getting ready for the next game.
5: Get ready for the next game.
0: Okay.
5: There's a lot of great college football on. There's a lot of stuff to watch this weekend. As a lot. There's college football for like the next 5 days, you know, beginning tonight.
0: Yeah.
5: Missouri is home to Arkansas Pine Bluff. That's at 7 o'clock in Como. Another good game tonight, maybe. Colorado is at Georgia Tech tonight. Tomorrow night, Long Island is at KU. Saturday, 11 a.m., Oregon State is at Houston. And Nichols is at K-State at 6 o'clock on Saturday.
0: Is that what we used to call Nichols State?
5: Probably, if I had to guess.
0: They took the state away.
5: They did. Major League Baseball last night, Miami comes back, beats the Royals 9-6.
0: Royals score 5 runs in the first inning and can't win.
5: Yeah. So what's your breakdown of the Royals? What we got?
0: We don't have much.
5: Okay.
0: I was looking, talking to my wife about this last night because she has some favorite players that are only hitting like 220.
5: Yeah.
0: I went through that list last night of the starters. There are 4 starters in the Royals hitting 220.
5: I know.
0: That's not very good.
5: No, it's not. But you want to keep, you don't want to trade any of them. You want to keep them because next year.
0: Next year they're going to be good.
5: I think the Royals have a good problem. I mean, Carter Jensen hit 2 home runs last night. They have a really good problem because they are really deep at that position.
0: They've got a guy in the minor leagues
5: who
0: might be as good as him.
5: Carter Jensen, you got Blake Mitchell, and then they got another guy. They got like 3 high quality catchers.
0: Really?
5: All right, so they have got a really good situation. They just need to pick which one they want. You know, Blake Mitchell, he's not ready for the major league, so we can't – it's not like he and Carter Jensen are on the same level. All right,
0: yeah.
5: He's younger. He missed a year because of injury, but he's really good. So you also have Carter Jensen, who's pretty darn good too.
0: Yes,
5: so, I mean, and you can't have them both. All right, so you got to figure out what you want to do. And that's just a good problem to have. I mean, if you have 2 Bobby Witts, you can't keep them both. You got to get rid of one of them.
0: Yeah.
5: So which one do you want to keep?
0: Uh-huh.
5: You know, it's that, but that's a good problem. It's not like pitching. If you have 3 good pitchers, you want to keep all of them.
0: Well, why not?
5: Automatically say, hey, we're going to go ahead and put you in left field.
0: Yeah,
5: really?
0: You're
5: played left field in my life.
0: You're my left fielder.
5: And I'm 23 and I've never played left field, or, you know, like Blake Mitchell's like.
0: Well, the Royals had a catcher.
5: 19 or 20.
0: That they made their left fielder. Remember that?
5: And plus, you've got to be athletic enough to go from catch. Like Salvador Perez, there's no chance you could have converted him to a center fielder.
0: No. He
5: no
0: can
5: chance.
0: Play first base or catch, and that's about it.
5: That's about it. A position where you can't move.
0: Yeah.
5: But the Royals, I know that they are dead set, that they're ready to compete next year. Nothing on this team says that they are ready to compete next year.
0: They may be 2 good hitters away.
5: Well, I'm not even sure it's all about hitting. I think it's about pitching. They don't have the bullpen. They're minus probably 1, maybe 2 quality starters. And they could probably upgrade maybe two positions.

0: in the field for hitting.
1: Yeah.
0: So I mean that doesn't sound like a lot, but you're talking about that's a lot of guys and that's a lot of money.
1: Yeah.
0: And they're not going to spend it. No chance. None. And they may not even play next year.
1: It's true too.
0: I think they will, but I think they'll miss the first month of the season.
1: It'll be 132 instead of 162, maybe, huh?
0: Wouldn't shock me.
1: Yeah.
0: Would not shock me. St. Louis beats the Dodgers last night 8-6.
1: Gosh, the Dodgers led that 3-0, 5-2, 5-4, and lost.
0: Dodgers are just in a funk right now.
1: Yeah, Ohtani is not.
0: He's hurt.
1: There's something wrong with him.
0: Yeah, hurt.
1: Yeah.
0: Cincinnati beat San Diego 7-3. Atlanta over Washington 9-0. Athletics beat Texas 9-2. Arizona over Philadelphia 1-0. Seattle beat the Red Sox 8-3. Toronto down Cleveland 11-0. Milwaukee over the Cubs 9-6. And Houston beat the White Sox 2-0. So right now Cleveland is third in the wild card in the American League. But you got Texas, Baltimore, and Toronto a game and a half back.
1: Flip a coin. Anybody's there.
0: Toronto's starting to make a push.
1: Yeah. Yep.
0: Arizona is third in the wild card in the National League. And I just do them because all the other spots are pretty much set.
1: But Arizona won't make that. Somebody else will sneak in.
0: I do agree with you there. Yeah. San Diego is a half game back.
1: Yeah.
0: Wouldn't surprise me if the Padres jumped in there. Miami's 2.5 back. I don't see it. St. Louis, 3.5 back. I don't see that one either. Miami is at Kansas City tonight, St. Louis at the Dodgers. The new Angels owner, he wants a new stadium, $2.5
1: billion. Doesn't everybody?
0: No, if he wanted to, he could just build it himself, but he'll get some help. Maybe. He's in California. He may not get much help. Denver at Kansas City for Monday Night Football 1 week from this Monday. Next week, we'll jump into our odds.
1: We got this 0 week, don't they, this week? Nobody's playing.
0: No one's playing this week.
1: Yeah.
0: No, you had to have your cuts by Sunday, try to get everybody healthy. You got teams traveling to Australia. The 49ers are already in Australia. The Rams aren't leaving. I mean, they play like Thursday night in Australia. They're not leaving until like Tuesday.
1: Wow.
0: I think they're going to show up, play, and go home.
1: What is that, a 16-hour flight? Something
0: yeah,
1: like that?
0: That's a other side of the world.
1: Yeah.
0: Raiders named Kirk Cousins their starter.
1: Who did?
0: The Raiders.
1: Really?
0: Yeah.
1: I didn't know Kirk Cousins was playing for them.
0: Yeah. Huh. This is the first time since, 2018, the number one overall pick is not a starter. Mendoza.
1: Oh, really?
0: No, this is what they want. And as long as Kirk Cousins,
1: they want him to
0: is being efficient, and the Raiders are playing well.
1: He's being a teacher.
0: He's going to be the starting quarterback. This is an Alex Smith, Patrick Mahomes situation.
1: Yes, it is.
0: Alex Smith had his best year as a quarterback the year that Mahomes was
1: a rookie.
0: Yeah. Little NBA news, the Clippers, they got clipped.
1: Big time.
0: NBA took away their next five first-round picks, fined them $30 million, suspended their owner for a year for violating the salary cap circumvention rule for Kawhi Leonard.
1: I got a question concerning that.
0: Yes.
1: How do you suspend an owner for a year? What does that mean? They can't go to the ball game?
0: No, he's done. He can't go to NBA meetings. He can't do anything. He's suspended for a year.
1: He can't go to the game or anything.
0: I don't think he can have any. He can't have anything to do with the NBA.
1: Really?
0: So he's gonna have to somehow manage the next year on his private yacht in the Mediterranean, doing whatever billionaires do. He's going to have to figure out something to do for a year.
1: That's Ballmer, right?
0: Yeah.
1: Yeah, okay. Yeah.
0: What they did, and they got hammered so hard because this is the second time they've done
1: this. What'd they do?
0: The owner secured outside payments of like $700,000 for Kawhi Leonard's salary. That way it doesn't show on the salary cap.
1: Really?
0: Yeah.
1: Kind of like a college player getting paid.
0: Which is legal, by the way.
1: Yeah, I know. That is.
0: Yeah. U.S. Open tennis last night. Sabalenka over Latsinko, 6-1, 6-1. She played well. Sabalenka now takes on Rakhimova, and that'll be tomorrow.
1: Where are they from?
0: Well, I don't know.
1: Someplace in Europe. Better believe that.
0: Men's number one, Zverev, takes on Halice. That's going to be today.
1: Okay.
0: All right. Now, I don't usually call for coaches to get fired. But I will be starting a petition to get the Women's World Cup basketball coach, Kara Lawson, the head coach of Duke, terminated immediately.
1: What'd she do?
0: USA Women play China tomorrow at 7:15. On Sunday, Italy at 1:45. Monday, the Czech Republic at 1:45. Kara Lawson, in her wisdom as head coach of the Duke Blue Devils, which I don't think are any good to begin with, is not starting Caitlin Clark. She's not a starter for this team.
1: Is there a reason for that?
0: Yeah, she doesn't want to start her. She wants to bring her off the bench.
1: Why?
0: That's why we need to terminate Kara Lawson.
1: Okay.
0: Because we asked the question, why?
1: Okay.
0: What are you doing? So her two starting guards are the starting guards for the Las Vegas Aces. I've never heard of either one of them. Not one of them.
1: Really?
0: And Caitlin's going to be coming off the bench. Really?
1: Yeah.
0: Come on.
1: That is a mind boggler.
0: That's like Andy Reid having a press conference. All right, guys. We're going to go ahead and start Justin Fields this year. Patrick's going to come in the second quarter, all right? We want to bring the juice off the bench.
1: Yeah.
0: Uh-huh. Yeah. Okay, Andy. Have a good career. You've lost your mind. You're fired.
1: Yes.
0: Unbelievable.
1: That is.
0: And the other story.
1: I haven't seen that.
0: Yeah. The other story I cannot confirm is Asia Wilson, Punk, by the way, decided not to play for the USA basketball team because she didn't want to play with Caitlin Clark.
1: Is that right?
0: Yeah. That's the word on the street. According to my sources.
1: She didn't want to play with Caitlin.
0: Didn't want to play with Caitlin.
1: Now, why didn't she? What's the reason for that?
0: Because everybody loves Caitlin, and Asia thinks she's awesome, and she didn't want to share the court with her.
1: She's a pretty good player, though. But
0: Asia Wilson?
1: Yeah.
0: Yeah, she's all right.
1: Yeah.
0: I wouldn't walk across the street to watch her shoot layups.
1: Yeah.
0: Plus, she's a racist. Didn't want to play with Caitlin.
1: Oh, that's why, huh?
0: Pretty simple. I feel bad for old Lee Yuria. She was going to play for China. And I feel bad for her because it's not her fault. And this has happened to me many times. Her passport got lost in the mail. Mail, the post office.
1: Happened to you?
0: Not my passport.
1: Oh, okay.
0: I ship cards that I've sold. A month later, hey, man, I never got this card. I want my money refunded. So I'm out the card and the money because the post office is unable to deliver it. Can't get it there.
1: Really?
0: Yeah. Can't imagine.
1: More than once, huh?
0: Yeah, and that's just me. That happens a ton. I see it all the time on the internet. You know, post office just loses our stuff. You know, we're mailing cards out that we got paid for, and they never arrive.
1: Somebody's taking the cards, you think?
0: Taking them, losing them, I don't know.
1: But they just disappear.
0: Yeah.
1: They don't go to the right place.
0: Yeah, so I just have to refund my guy and say, yep, that's another one. Post office lost it, so I'm out the card and I'm out the money.
1: Wow.
0: Yeah. Happens quite a bit. I still can't believe they're not going to start Caitlin Clark. And we'll see tomorrow at 7:15. But the projected lineup has been released, and she's not on it.
1: Huh. There's been no announcement or anything, just the lineup released? Has she not made any announcement about why or anything?
0: No.
1: No? Huh.
0: I don't know. In Berlin, will the media ask her? Huh. I'm sure there's American media over there. Why didn't Caitlin Clark start? You okay? Drinking too much brew over here in Berlin? What's going on? La Liga this weekend. I might be dialed into this on Sunday morning. Barcelona taking on Valencia, 9:15.
1: These are all teams in Spain?
0: Yeah.
1: How many teams they have in Spain, anyway?
0: I think there's 20 in the La Liga League, yeah.
1: Okay. We're talking soccer, folks. Soccer.
0: Obviously. Talking about Barcelona and Valencia. Come on.
1: Yeah.
0: Major League Soccer, Miami is at Atlanta on Saturday night. We talk about Miami because Messi
1: plays for them. He's getting a little old for that, isn't he? Running around with the kids. He's like 36 or so.
0: He's fine.
1: You think so?
0: He's fine. Where else we want to go? Formula One, the Italian Grand Prix, NASCAR Darlington. I mean, having Caitlin Clark not on, it's like in the All-Star game and you got Otani and Babe Ruth. Yeah, you guys have a seat. We're going to have you guys pinch hit. We're not going to let you. We're not going to let you play.
1: Yeah.
0: One thing we've not talked about, the President's Cup's in a couple of weeks at Medina.
1: It is. I saw a little clip on that today.
0: Yeah, the Americans taking on the world except for Europe.
1: Yep.
0: And I went down the international lineup, and, man, I really didn't recognize a whole lot of names.
1: You didn't?
0: No. There's a few.
1: New name I just saw for the U.S. team. Koivin?
0: Yeah.
1: Yeah.
0: He was a captain's pick.
1: Yeah. You just right out of college.
0: Right.
1: Been a pro for like 2 months.
0: Yeah. So they got him on there.
1: Yeah.
0: You don't think people said no, do you?
1: No.
0: I mean, like Scotty Scheffler, he's playing. Shoffley's playing. I mean, there's some – United States will smoke them. I mean,
1: yeah.
0: It's all match play. It's at Medina.
1: Oh, it is at Medina.
0: Medina.
1: I didn't know where they were playing.
0: Yeah, Medina. Rory McIlroy said he is really no longer interested in playing most PGA Tour events.
1: Most?
0: Yeah. He's going to reel it way back. He said he played – he goes, I just played 3 weeks in a row in this Tour Championship. He goes, probably not going to do that anymore. He goes, 3 weeks in a row is going to be my max. I will never, ever play 4 weeks in a row, ever again.
1: So he played before they started the 3 weeks in a row.
0: He goes, No, he played just the three in a row. And he goes, I'm not doing it anymore.
1: He didn't play the week before they played the three in a row. Okay.
0: Right. He goes, three in a row is my max. I'm really going to – he goes, I've been showing up to tournaments not wanting to be there, but feeling I had to be there.
1: Yeah.
0: And he goes, I'm not doing that anymore.
1: That's smart.
0: Yeah, he goes, I'm just not going to play as
1: much.
0: That's
1: smart.
0: Yeah. He's going to pick and choose what tournaments he wants to play in.
1: Because those wear you out.
0: Yeah. He's going to hang out, you know, at home and just not play as much.
1: The mental part of that is more difficult than the physical part of that.
0: Sure it is. Playing four rounds in a row at a very high level.
1: Yeah.
0: It's tough. Now, a lot of guys, he's getting older, and that's kind of the thing on that.
1: Yeah.
0: If he was younger, that's different. You know, those guys coming right out of college, right on the tour, different.
1: Yeah.
0: But he's at a point to where he doesn't have to do it.
1: No. Not for the money. For the fame and fortune.
0: That's what Tiger.
1: He's already there.
0: That's what Tiger did. I mean, he played all the time, and then when he got older, he said, "You know what?
1: I don't think I need to do that.
0: I don't need to do this anymore."
1: Yeah.
0: Because they are playing for an extreme amount of money. Back in the day, you know, Jack Nicklaus, you know, they're playing for $35 if you win the tournament. I mean, he's playing every week, grinding it out, and then gambling on Tuesday and Wednesday trying to win extra money.
1: Yeah.
0: You know,
1: yeah.
0: Taking the train, trying to figure out what to do. You know, a little different back then. Now it's like Scheffler just won $10 million. Now the President's Cup, if they win, they do not get paid. the money that they would have won, they each select a charity, and it goes to a charity.
1: Yeah.
0: But they do not get anything for this. Now, I'm sure their expenses are covered.
1: Something is covered.
0: Yeah, I mean, they're not out of
1: pocket.
0: They're not out of pocket.
1: No, it's not going to cost them anything.
0: No, no.
1: So but they won't realize they benefit from it other than
0: you're
1: playing for their country.
0: Playing for your country.
1: Yeah, yeah. There you
0: which is what Caitlin Clark said yesterday. She goes, I'm just thrilled to be here. I mean, they left her off the team last year. They wouldn't even put her on the team.
1: And now they won't start
0: her. Now they won't start her. But she goes, this is awesome, playing for my country and all this kind of, you know.
1: Yeah.
0: She's loving it. So
1: great.
0: Anyway.
1: Hey, have a good broadcast tonight.
0: 6 o'clock pregame tonight right here on the UCM Sports Radio Network. 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
1: All right.
0: All right. Have a good one.
1: Bye.
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6: Everybody who believes in that sort of thing is in a better position today than they probably have been in 50 years in this country, because you have a guy out there that's fighting on behalf of you, the American citizen. The media is not going to tell you that, okay? You're not going to hear that from liberals running for office. Gavin Newsom with that rare praise for the Trump account, because he realizes you're a buffoon. If you tried to deny people this opportunity, are there Democrats out there that are going to do that? Yes. They're going to say, like, somehow the Trump account's benefit is fame. I don't know. I have no idea. I don't know what the angle is, but the angle is coming. Why? Because if it's good for you and it's good for Trump, it's bad for them. So you'll watch tariff coverage, but what is going to end? Okay. It's going to end with our economy being better and American workers being more valued than they ever have been.
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1: From the Cocoa Weather Center, the Warrensburg forecast, a heat advisory now in effect until 8 p.m. Saturday. Sunny and hot today, high near 99, south winds 7 to 9 miles an hour. Mostly clear tonight, low 77. Tomorrow, sunny and hot again, high near 98. Heat index values tomorrow, 102. South-southwest wind, 3 to 7 miles an hour. Friday night, mostly clear, low 75. Over the weekend, sunny and hot both Saturday and Sunday. High on Saturday, 98, 97 on Sunday. 79 right now with sunshine this morning on this Thursday, September 3rd, National Skyscraper Day, National Welch Rare Bit Day, and U.S. Bowling League Day. Okay, things that happened. 1939, British Prime Minister Neville Chamberlain announced Britain and France had declared war on Germany in a radio broadcast. 1943, Italy was invaded by the Allied forces during World War II. 1970, legendary Green Bay Packers coach Vince Lombardi died at age 57. 1976, the U.S. spacecraft Viking 2 landed on Mars. The unmanned spacecraft took the first close-up color pictures of the planet's surface. 2012, the Green Miles, Michael Clark Duncan, died after suffering complications from a heart attack. He was just 54. 2017, North Korea conducted its sixth and most powerful nuclear test. And in 2020, Robert Pattinson tested positive for COVID-19, and because of that, it shut down production of Matt Reeves' The Batman. Okay, birthdays today. Al Jardine, guitarist, singer with the Beach Boys, 84. Guy plays drums and vocals for Grand Funk Railroad. Don Brewer is 78. And Steve Jones, guitarist with the Sex Pistols, is 71 today. List number 2 shows actress Valerie Perrine has a birthday today. She is 83. Actor from The Sopranos and also Blue Bloods, Steve Sciarippa, 69. Charlie Sheen's birthday is today. Charlie of 2 1/2 Men, 61. Ashley Jones from True Blood, 50. Sean White, Olympic gold medal winning snowboarder, is 40. And Kaia Gerber, she's a model and an actress, and she's also Cindy Crawford's daughter, and she's 25. From the music world. 2019. Wow. U.S. songwriter LaShawn Daniels, who co-wrote such hits as Destiny's Child's Grammy-winning Say My Name and Lady Gaga's Telephone, died in a car crash on this day at age 41. 2017, Walter Becker, musician, co-founder and songwriter, he was a co-founder of Steely Dan, died after a battle with esophageal cancer. In 2009, a funeral was held for Michael Jackson at Glendale's Forest Lawn Park in L.A. Liz Taylor, Quincy Jones, Macaulay Culkin, Barry Gordon, and Lisa Marie Presley were all there among the 200 invited guests. 1999, Motley Crue bassist Nikki Sixx, with two X's, was arrested at a show in Raleigh, North Carolina, on charges of inciting a riot at a Greensboro concert a couple of years before that, back in October of 1997. They didn't forget. 1970, Canned Heat's Al Blind Al Wilson died in Topanga Canyon, California. He was but 27. How about this one? 1955, and I really don't blame them. Bill Haley and the Comets refused their first offer to tour outside the U.S. due to, back in 1955, a fear of flying. And that was the end of that. Little history of this day. Third day in September. I forgot to mention my wife's birthday here, but I better do that. She is celebrating it today. So congratulations to my wife on reaching the age of, blank that out, please. Okay. That'll take care of that. It ain't me, babe. It ain't me. Turtles.

0: 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The greatest hits of all time.
1: How long can they keep going? I'm Dave Anthony, Fox News. That is the big question in Massachusetts, where in a few minutes, Lindsay Clancy's jury will return to court to start a sixth day of deliberations considering her insanity defense in the murder of her three young children.
2: After lunch yesterday, the jury informed the court that they still cannot reach a unanimous decision, which then led the judge to give them the Tui Rodriguez charge, which instructs them to continue deliberating. And it's a final warning from the judge before a possible mistrial.
1: Fox's Nate Foy outside the court in Plymouth. Three police officers expected to make a full recovery in Minneapolis. Among the six injured in a deadly shooting at a high-rise apartment building, two of the three cops were hit by bullets.
3: I can't emphasize enough how dangerous this situation was and how heroic our officers were in their response.
1: Mayor Jacob Frey, two other people were shot and killed by a gunman who's also dead. It's believed he shot himself after police got involved. Iran has retaliated again to two U.S. days of strikes, and President Trump warns
4: we're prepared to do another one anytime we want.
1: Iranian drones and missiles were launched at Kuwait, where some American state forces are stationed, but that incoming fire was intercepted, something Vice President Vance may be asked about at a White House briefing later today. As oil prices go up again almost 2%, gas up a nickel the last 2 days. AAA's national average for regular now $4.14 per gallon. A women's rights advocate has died. Gloria Steinem, at the age of 92.
5: Her foundation announcing her death in an online post. They say she died peacefully in her New York City home.
1: That's Fox's Chanley Painter.
5: Steinem rose to fame during the late 1960s and 1970s as a feminist activist. In 2013, she was awarded the Presidential Medal of Freedom. Steinem was widowed and never had children of her own, but was the stepmother of four children, including actor Christian Bale.
1: America's listening to Fox News.
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1: The manhunt for a cop killer in Georgia has ended in South Carolina.
9: Jimmy Lee Steverson had been on the run since police say he fired the shots that killed Warm Springs, Georgia officer Chris Fisher Tuesday night. State investigators issued an alert resulting in a traffic stop in South Carolina. Steverson was in the stopped car. According to Anderson County, South Carolina Sheriff Chad McBride,
10: as they stopped the vehicle, apparently the suspect that was in the vehicle, who was a passenger in the vehicle, shot himself.
9: Steverson was taken to a hospital where he died. Two other people were also in that stopped car. Officials are calling the Tuesday attack on Officer Fisher an ambush. Gernal Scott, Fox News.
1: Kids are not in classrooms at an elementary school in Waynesboro, Virginia this morning. Other schools in that city have an increased police presence the day after this.
11: Waynesboro Police Chief David Shaw says they were notified of a suspicious person on the grounds of Westwood Hills Elementary Wednesday morning. 19-year-old Anthony Ignatius Isabel had forced his way onto the school grounds. When police arrived, they found him dead from a self-inflicted gunshot wound inside the school library. No students were in the library at the time.
12: One adult staff member at the school did suffer a non-life-threatening gunshot wound. The staff member has since been treated and released.
11: The district superintendent became emotional at the press conference, saying this is the kind of day every school system hopes they never have to deal with. Children were evacuated from the school and reunited with their parents at a nearby church. Jessica Rosenthal, Fox News.
1: There was a very slight increase in first-time unemployment claims last week, up 2,000 to 206,000. The number of people continuing to collect jobless benefits also rose a bit to 1.77 million. Tomorrow, we get the monthly unemployment rate and how much hiring there was in August. On Wall Street, stock futures are rising up 300 points for the Dow now. I'm Dave Anthony, and this is Fox News.
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14: From the COCO Weather Center, the Warrensburg forecast, a heat advisory now in effect until 8 p.m. Saturday. Sunny and hot today, high near 99, south winds 7 to 9 miles an hour. Mostly clear tonight, low 77. Tomorrow, sunny and hot again, high near 98. Heat index values tomorrow, 102. South-southwest wind, 3 to 7 miles an hour. Friday night, mostly clear, low 75. Over the weekend, sunny and hot both Saturday and Sunday. High on Saturday, 98, 97 on Sunday.
15: Missouri Net News, I'm Matt Pilger. A Southwest Missouri GOP nominee is charged with plotting to plant drugs on his political opponent. Ty Albright with Missouri Net affiliate KZRG reports.
16: The FBI is accusing Joplin State House GOP nominee Thomas Ross of asking his former campaign manager to... Joplin State House GOP nominee Thomas Ross of asking his former...

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7: 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It's 80 now under sunny skies with a heat advisory in effect until 8 p.m. on Saturday, but it's going to be really hot for the next week. In fact, the lowest temperature I can find, lowest high, is 96 late next week. Sunny and hot today, 99. The heat index today, about 103 along in there. Filled with local flair, plenty of school spirit. The annual Get the Red Out Street Fairs today, 4 to 6:30 at UCM. Holden Street will be lined with more than 140 university organizations, local groups, area businesses, nonprofits, vendors, and food trucks. And then the ball game tonight kicks off at 7 o'clock. Broadcast time here on Coco at 6. Also tonight, Old Drum Open Mic kicks off with music, stories, poetry, and essays for its next program. That's this evening from 6 to 8 at Java Junction downtown. Programs are free and open to the public. Missouri Highway Patrol is urging motorists to plan ahead for a safe Labor Day weekend. The patrol will be participating in Operation CARE for the holiday weekend coming up. The counting period will run from 6 p.m. tomorrow evening until Monday at 11:59 p.m. All available troopers will be patrolling Missouri's roadways and waterways. Troopers on the roads will be enforcing Missouri's speed limit, seat belt, and impaired driving laws while also being available to assist motorists. And due to ongoing road construction around the state, motorists are advised to use the MoDOT Traveler Information Map

0: That'll help you plan your travel days. And travelers are encouraged to call the patrol's emergency report line at 800-525-5555 or star 55 on a cell phone if you witness criminal activity or experience an emergency. The Knobnoster Board of Aldermen reviewed a proposal to annex a bundle of roadways into their city limits during its meeting on Tuesday. That bundle of roads includes 130 Road, 981, 991, and Jack Street, which are all owned and maintained by Johnson County. City Administrator Cameron Jackson says that the county is requesting the city annex these roadways and maintain them moving forward in exchange for the county completing chip and seal work on them. Jackson says the board took no action on the proposal, instead seeking to get more information on each of the roadways. That's KOKO News. I'm Marion Woods.
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3: Missouri Net Sports, I'm Bill Pollack. After being no-hit through the first five innings, the Cardinals rallied to stun the Dodgers 8-6 in 10 innings. Thomas Sejesi hit his third homer in 2 days and then delivered the go-ahead RBI single with two strikes in the 10th. Leo Bernal also hit his first major league homer. St. Louis has won the first two games of this series. Manager Ali Marmol.
4: That was a really good one. For a lot of reasons, they didn't start off well. And at this place against that lineup, you give up the three spot that early, and it's easy to fold. They continue to show that that's not part of what they do. So I'm proud of them.
3: Carter Jensen hit two home runs, including a leadoff shot that set the Royals' franchise record for leadoff homers. The Royals answered the Marlins' early 2-0 lead with five runs in the first, but they couldn't hold on, falling to Miami 9-6.
5: Performance was good. It was fun. Being able to, you know, hitting multi-homer games is fun. Yeah, I think the ideal way for me to celebrate is with a win.
3: Mizzou defensive tackle Sterling Webb remains eligible for a fifth season after a St. Louis County judge denied the NCAA's motion to dismiss a temporary restraining order. The ruling allows Webb to practice and play while the legal case continues. Webb started eight games for the Tigers last season. And the season opener is tonight against Arkansas Pine Bluff. Blues fans in St. Louis will be able to stream locally televised games on Prime Video. Subscriptions will be $11.99 a month or $99.99 for the year. Robert Thomas will be named the team captain today. He replaces Braden Schenn, who was traded to the Islanders. Thomas has led the Blues in scoring the last three seasons. Think about it. We choose legal over illegal all the time. Illegal isn't even an option. Driving impaired shouldn't be an option either. Be a good guy or gal. Know the rules, so make the smart play. Brought to you by Save Mo Lives.
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Yeah, because Elvis on Coco, Stuck on You. Oh, yes. And before that, the Carpenters, Close to You here on The Wood Show. It's Thursday. Nice to have you with us all the way to 1 o'clock this afternoon. Herman's Hermits are up next, and this is Dandy.

0: That's Sweet Pea from Tommy Rowe on Coco. And before that, Herman's Hermits and Dandy. In just a bit, we'll check the weather right after that, Johnson County Today.
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0: From the Coco Weather Center, the Warrensburg forecast, a heat advisory now in effect until 8 p.m. Saturday. Sunny and hot today, high near 99, south winds 7 to 9 miles an hour. Mostly clear tonight, low 77. Tomorrow, sunny and hot again, high near 98. Heat index values tomorrow, 102. South-southwest wind, 3 to 7 miles an hour. Friday night, mostly clear, low 75. Over the weekend, sunny and hot both Saturday and Sunday. High on Saturday, 98, 97 on Sunday.
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0: All right, thank you, and a good morning to you here at 9:31, approaching that anyway. And we have in the studio again with us Scott Holmberg, Liz Hargrave, and somebody I've not met before. Who'd you bring with you, folks?
4: Sarah.
5: I'm Sarah Smith.
0: Sarah Smith?
5: Yep.
0: Nice to have you here.
5: Nice to be here.
0: Good to be anywhere, right?
5: That's right.
0: We're going to talk about a sensory garden at the park, or what do you call this, Liz?
4: It's a sensory garden at Hawthorne Park.
0: Sensory garden at Hawthorne Park. We've talked about this a couple times before. Are we making any advancement?
4: We have made some advancement. Parks and Rec just got the quote for how much the equipment would cost if they are the ones that have to go through with purchasing it. So it's about $36,000 for just the equipment alone. Scott just sunk down in
0: Scott's
4: the seat from shock.
0: Went to the floor.
4: From shock, but yes. So we are definitely looking for organizations to help support us in the equipment purchasing. That is what we're really fundraising for right now. It's what I think would be great, and what Scott was saying earlier, was if organizations could purchase the equipment, we could possibly get it cheaper than having Parks and Rec do it. So
0: really?
4: I just found out the cost 2 days ago. So
0: What are we talking about? What are you buying?
4: The sensory equipment it's like standalone, like musical things. There's like chimes and drums and things that'll be kind of placed throughout the pathway.
0: Okay. What kind of help are you looking for? Organizations, nonprofit organizations, or businesses, or what to purchase this?
4: Anybody.
0: Anybody with money, huh?
6: Here's what, and I suggest this, Chris Deal, and they have to follow, because it is a public facility, you know, place.
0: Yeah.
6: They have to follow their own rules and stuff. But if one of the foundations or another group is able to buy a already specced out piece of equipment, sometimes it can be less expensive. For example, the main play equipment at Cave Hollow, because I wrote the check through Johnson County Board of Services, we were able to take advantage of a year-end discount the manufacturing was given of about $30,000.
0: Okay.
6: So what that just means is again, the partnering with. So the reason why it's very valuable to have myself representing the Parks Foundation and Liz, Johnson County Board, and Sarah's got what is the Christmas Foundation you had?
5: Oh, Johnson County Christmas Cheer.
6: So okay. We all...
0: You're the chair of that, sir?
5: Yeah.
0: Okay.
6: So we represent organizations that can help fundraise and take some tactical stuff.
0: Okay.
6: So it all has to be approved and specified by the city. There's no shortcuts there.
0: Yeah.
6: But
0: okay.
6: We can act faster.
0: How'd you bring Sarah into this and her organization? How'd you get involved in here, Sarah?
5: So my son actually has a rare genetic disorder called SMARCC2 related disorder. It's related to Coffin-Siris syndrome. And whenever he was little, we didn't have anywhere to take him to play because he struggles with elopement, which means he wanders away from his safe places and his safe people, and doesn't really have any kind of fears. No, he doesn't have any sense of danger at all, so he'll just wander off and go do what he wants.
0: Yeah. Oh, this will be great for him then.
5: Exactly, yeah. So the final plan has a park or a fence all the way around the park, so he could just go and do his thing. And that's important to a lot of families like ours, because having a child that elopes is really isolating. You can't just pick up and go to do an activity without thinking about if it's safe for them.
0: Right. And this will be then.
5: It will be, yes.
0: Yeah. You on a board now with helping do this, or you're just a spokesperson for somebody who needs it?
5: Well, a little bit of both. It's more of an informal committee, but yeah.
0: Yeah, okay. So where are we, Scott, in the process now?
6: Well, the bid has been accepted for the construction and the funding approval, and so we're waiting for commitment from the contractor. That'll be based on their time. And I'll hopefully the dirt will start in the next couple weeks or so. My desire
0: we'll see something going on.
6: I would take a shovel out today and start, but we have to wait for the... But it's based on their schedule. But what this does is give us the ability to actually start seeing progress being made, and that's very helpful.
0: For the people who have not heard any conversations we've had before, explain where this is and what's going on. Who wants to do that?
6: Go ahead, Liz.
4: Okay.
0: Liz will take care of this.
4: Got it. So the park is located out behind Walmart in between, I think it's the Holiday Inn. I don't know what road this is called. Woody, you would
0: know. Hawthorne Boulevard.
4: Hawthorne Boulevard. Oh, okay. Yeah. That was really dumb of me. But it is the only park that is north of town. It's in a high residential area, which is why it was really important that we chose this park. And instead of creating a whole new park that would cost a lot of money, we decided to create a sensory garden path that would cost still a lot of money, but less than a larger park.
0: Yeah, gotcha. not like starting from scratch here.
4: Right, exactly. Yeah.
0: Okay.
4: So I think that's
0: it's just right down the follow Hawthorne Boulevard past the Holiday Inn.
4: Yep.
0: And the right around the curve, and it's right there where you would turn left to go up to Walmart.
4: Yes, and there's a really nice like sidewalk that comes from like the hotel and the residential area. And then there's a sidewalk that goes all the way to it, and then there's a sidewalk that goes all the way out to the other side of the residential area by the movie theater. So very high traffic. And every time I drive by there's always a family there.
0: Somebody
4: there's
0: there. Always. I'm the same way. I go by there's always somebody there.
4: Yes.
0: Yeah. Total cost, $36,000.
4: For the equipment.
0: For the equipment. What's the total cost of this going to be?
6: Well, I'm on a round
0: this
6: up.
0: It's going to be a lot of money.
6: It's going to be $200,000.
0: $200,000?
6: $200,000. Let's just say that. So you've got $150 for construction of the path. You've got money that's already gone into it for the engineering drawings and stuff. So behind the scenes, we've been working on this for a couple years. So you have to get, because it's in a floodplain, you have to get engineering drawings, specifications, all that money has to be paid up front. And so you're talking, these projects are $200 to $250,000 just base.
0: Wow.
6: And then as we go forward and add, one of the nice things about the approach we're taking is it's because we don't have all the funds today.
0: Yeah.
6: So you're going to get the path in. You're going to get different equipment.
0: The path, as I recall you talking about before, is going to be extra wide, too.
6: It is wider than typical. So that, because think about like what, you know, I don't want to put words in Sarah's mouth, but think about what she was just saying about a family.
0: Yeah.
6: And let's say you have somebody with cane or wheels, and you want to walk next to them, and then another group
0: in,
6: want
0: in
6: to
0: in a
6: come
0: wheelchair,
6: by.
0: For instance. For,
6: right. Yeah. And so, okay. And then somebody else to walk through. So if you got to add a little bit there, well, that's a lot of cement.
0: Yeah.
6: And so
0: that stuff's high right now.
6: Yeah. And then the equipment is afterward, as much as the park department can tolerate our efforts, okay, we will add in other features like garden beds so that you can have smell and sight.
0: Yeah.
4: Yeah.
0: Who's all involved? Park department, Johnson County Board of Services, who else? City? Because the
6: Parks
0: are part of the city.
6: Parks are owned by the city, so yeah, the city gets a role in it. But
0: yeah,
6: primarily Parks Department, because it's a board appointed.
0: And Jackson County Board of Services.
6: Yeah, and then you've got.
4: And Sarah was really instrumental in the first phases as well with getting the fence, and that was donated by Lowe's. But getting the start of the fence for the park, which I think even just having that little bit, I think has been a really nice thing, because I think a lot of people were concerned with the traffic, which very valid. Yes. And so it does kind of, it doesn't necessarily stop someone, but it might stop a kiddo at first.
0: Yeah.
4: So the parent can at least get to them.
5: So the play equipment at Hawthorne Park is actually 50 feet from the roadway. So way too close proximity to cars speeding around that curve. So whenever we first started teaming up with the Sensory Park Project, we went ahead and we fundraised. Johnson County Christmas Cheer fundraised for the fence, and Lowe's, David Less at Lowe's, he was great, donated the fencing material. And Trot is who installed it for us. So we really appreciate all the players in that. Just having that little bit of headway is nice. Just a barrier, you know.
0: Yeah. Sensory Garden at Hawthorne Park is,
4: correct,
0: I guess, the official
4: thing
0: for the what we're calling it.
6: It is currently.
4: But, yeah, we'll name it after anybody who wants to give us $150,000.
0: Yeah, that would work. That would be okay. Huh?
4: Yeah.
0: Okay. Well, what do we need to do next?
4: We need our community to come together.
0: And get some money.
4: Like, get some money, like they did with the park at Cave Hollow.
0: Yeah.
4: That was a huge community project, and so that's what we need. I think the JCBS kids, we had an event last week, and they had a lemonade stand at the event to raise money for it. So even small efforts like that are really helpful.
6: Well, those are the types of efforts in a community our size that put us over. There are an awful lot of great organizations, you know, the school foundation, hospital foundation, Christmas Cheer, all that.
0: Yeah.
6: And you have to put the word out. Efforts such as JCBS Kids, and then at 9:30, Liz and I are going to the community center, Johnson County United Ways, donated $2,000.
0: Really? Okay.
6: And so, Rotary Club.
0: The club I'm in, I think it's donated to something.
6: Correct.
0: We not? Yeah.
6: Yeah, and several $1,000s, actually. I don't know the total off the top of my head.
0: Yeah.
6: But, and then businesses will be out. The Parks Foundation, Parks 21st Century, is reactivated, and we're testing this week online donation, and so soon we'll be able to do like new folks do with QR codes and etc.
0: Yeah, yeah.
6: But bringing all that online just takes time and effort, and so
0: Is there a website or something now available for people to kind of get an idea of what this is, or look at it maybe?
6: There is. It's under the Warrensburg Parks of 21st Century. It's brand new, and so we're bringing it up. I hope within, by Friday, I hope to be posting out on social media and et cetera and driving people to it.
0: Okay.
6: I did want to test the donation features before. So everything wants to be tested before, you know, it goes on.
0: There's a way to donate online now.
6: Yeah.
0: There will be.
6: I personally made a donation, and now I'm just watching to see that it all clears up.
0: Oh, okay.
6: I didn't buy land in Nebraska or something on accident. That might be nice. But anyway, it's just taking time and effort. And
0: yeah.
6: Parks Department has to coordinate everything because it's a public.
0: Yeah. What kind of volunteer effort do you need here? Mainly finances right now?
6: Yeah.
4: Finances right now. Yeah. Later on in the spring, we'll need volunteers for more like physical labor.
6: I hope.
0: Do you need some volunteer folks to do that, to lay the concrete and that kind of stuff? Or is that taken care of?
4: No.
6: Part of it, part of the goal of all these projects, because it's not just the parks, it's also all of the stuff that the inclusive dance that was just had at the Parks Department. If you look downtown at Warrensburg, Main
0: yeah.
6: Street,
0: uh-huh.
6: they're going to have a sensory and an adaptive bathroom brought over. Mm-hmm. And so we're wanting to change the culture of the community.
0: Yeah.
6: So the park is a wonderful project. It's not the only one. You've got Bright Sox baseball, and you got Special Olympics. You have a lot of things. What we're wanting is all of the folks that do lemonade stands or the pennies for play, Christmas cheer, you name it, Rotary clubs, church groups.
0: To have a piece of this.
6: Yeah. We want the discussion. I want more people to hear Sarah, not me.
0: Yeah.
6: I want to understand, the community understand, so that we build organically into our process as a thought. How do we make ourselves more inclusive? And doing it in a positive way.
0: That's pretty positive, sounds like to me.
6: Yeah. But I'm more, anything else you got, Sarah? I mean, yeah. We invited you because you're...
5: I think that the biggest part of all of this, and I'm definitely seeing a cultural shift within our community, but it's so important to get individuals with disabilities and their families out in the community participating to prevent isolation, for their mental health. Individuals with autism have an average life expectancy of 36.2 years. And that's for a couple reasons. They're prone to accidents like drowning. Uh-huh. We all hear stories about that, but also suicide rates. Higher functioning individuals with autism struggle with depression and mental health because they feel isolated. So as a community, we could do better to pull those people in and make sure they have the quality of life that's worth living for.
0: Yeah. There's a purpose here, isn't there?
5: Absolutely.
0: Very important.
5: Yeah.
0: Thank you, folks, for coming and telling us about it again. I think you're scheduled to come back again before long and give us an update here before long.
6: Hopefully we'll have... I just got a note from Chris Deal because I sent a note this morning. They're finalizing the contract for the contractor, so we are making progress, but hopefully next time we visit, we'll have dirt moving.
0: Moving some dirt.
4: Yes.
6: Maybe Liz and I'll go do it. I don't know.
0: Sheriff Smith, Scott Holmberg, and Liz Hargrave all visiting with us today about the Sensory Park or Sensory Garden at Hawthorne Park, which is on its way, folks. Working hard. Thank you.
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0: From the Cocoa Weather Center, the Warrensburg forecast, a heat advisory now in effect until 8 p.m. Saturday. Sunny and hot today, high near 99, south winds 7 to 9 miles an hour. Mostly clear tonight, low 77. Tomorrow, sunny and hot again, high near 98. Heat index values tomorrow, 102. South-southwest wind, 3 to 7 miles an hour. Friday night, mostly clear, low 75. Over the weekend, sunny and hot both Saturday and Sunday. High on Saturday, 98, 97 on Sunday.

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1: Trying again to iron out their differences. I'm Dave Anthony, Fox News, the jury at Lindsey Clancy's murder trial.
2: Thank you, as always, for following those instructions. I'm going to ask you to resume your deliberations.
1: It is day six of that. The morning after, they again told Judge William Sullivan they remain deadlocked. Fox's Nate Foye reports from outside the court.
3: The jury is under that dynamite charge, which in Massachusetts is called a Tui Rodriguez charge. And what that means is if the jury comes back deadlocked one more time, the judge would be forced to declare a mistrial. Now, I just caught up with Kevin Reddington, Lindsey Clancy's lawyer, as he walked into the courthouse. And he said if a mistrial is declared and the prosecution decides to retry this case, he'll be ready for it.
4: We've got all our evidence. Witnesses are available, so let's go.
1: He's using an insanity defense that Clancy suffered from postpartum psychosis when she killed her three children. Three Minneapolis police officers are in stable condition, recovering the morning after being among six injured in a shooting at a high-rise apartment building that left three others dead, including the gunman who's believed to have shot himself as police responded.
5: The owners of this low-income apartment building had been trying to get this gunman evicted for months. Sources confirmed to our local Fox station that the shooter is named Carlton Neal Johnson II, and according to court records, back in March, Johnson assaulted a neighbor. Then in June, he walked around the apartment building openly displaying a gun and told neighbors he would kill someone.
1: That's Fox's Garrett Tenney. Iran retaliated again today to recent U.S. attacks, launching drones and missiles at Kuwait, which were intercepted. Something Vice President Vance may be asked about at a White House briefing in 3 hours.
6: Or questions about a federal judge blocking President Trump's latest order limiting birthright citizenship. And questions about fuel prices as the Trump administration and the president personally have tried to reduce them.
1: Fox's Mike Emanuel at the White House. A prominent feminist activist has died. Gloria Steinem, who led a women's rights movement for decades. She was 92. 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
1: For a second day in a row, there are some big gains on Wall Street. The Dow up 337 points. The NASDAQ is rising 185. The S&P 500 adding 34 points. We got this update to the economy this morning.
10: New claims for unemployment benefits rose, but just by 2,000 in the week ending August 29th to 206,000. Continuing claims, those remaining on benefits, also rose to 1.77 million for the week ending August 22nd.
1: Fox's Jenny Casola. Tomorrow we'll get the new unemployment rate for August and a hiring update on how many jobs were created last month after an unexpected job loss in July. The price of oil keeps going up this morning. It has WTI over $92 a barrel again. Gas, another 3 cents higher. AAA's national average for regular, $4.14 a gallon this morning as President Trump keeps tapping into Venezuela's vast reserves following last week's deal giving the U.S. control over 65 billion barrels of oil.
11: Energy Secretary Chris Wright traveled to Caracas to sign new development deals with Venezuela's interim president, Delcy Rodriguez.
12: The catalyst for transforming Venezuela is energy.
11: Wright says companies like Chevron will invest billions of dollars and create thousands of jobs to reestablish Venezuela's oil economy.
12: The mission is to bring peace, freedom, opportunity, and prosperity to the people of Venezuela.
11: Rodriguez, who was the country's vice president, has been acting president since a U.S. Special Forces raid captured former leader Nicolas Maduro in January. At the White House, Jared Halpern, Fox News.
1: Well, now an update on Maduro. After he was ousted in that January raid, he was sent to New York City, where he's jailed on federal drug trafficking and narco-terrorism charges, but his lawyers are trying to get the case dismissed. They're claiming that he's immune from prosecution as Venezuela's ex-president. I'm Dave Anthony, and this is Fox News.
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14: From the Coco Weather Center, the Warrensburg forecast, a heat advisory now in effect until 8 p.m. Saturday. Sunny and hot today, high near 99, south winds 7 to 9 miles an hour. Mostly clear tonight, low 77. Tomorrow, sunny and hot again, high near 98. Heat index values tomorrow, 102. South-southwest wind, 3 to 7 miles an hour. Friday night, mostly clear, low 75. Over the weekend, sunny and hot both Saturday and Sunday. High on Saturday, 98, 97 on Sunday.
15: Missouri Net News, I'm Matt Pilger. Federal prosecutors accused Joplin Republican House nominee Thomas Ross of conspiring to plant cocaine and Adderall on his primary election opponent before the August election. The Missouri Supreme Court heard three cases Wednesday that could further define citizen rights to put constitutional changes on the election ballots. Attorney for People Not Politicians Chuck Hatfield argued that Secretary of State Denny Hoskins waited until the last possible day to block the petition creating this chaos.
16: If we were doing this in March or May, we would have plenty of time to resolve all of these issues.
15: And scientists at Washington University in St. Louis will play an important role in the mission of NASA's just-launched Roman Space Telescope. WashU Assistant Professor of Physics Tansu Dalin spoke with KMOX.
17: There is harmony across the cosmos.
15: This is Missouri Net.
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I want to take you higher, Sly and the Family Stone, on Coco. Mary Wells earlier, too, the one who really loves you. And Los Bravos doing Black is Black to get the hour underway musically. And we'll keep it going with what was a big instrumental hit for Booker T and the MGs, Green Onions.

0: Wedding Bell Blues on KOKO, the Fifth Dimension. Booker T and the MGs before that. Weather coming up here in about a minute and a half. And then Neil Sedaka.
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0: From the Cocoa Weather Center, the Warrensburg forecast, a heat advisory now in effect until 8 p.m. Saturday. Sunny and hot today, high near 99, south winds 7 to 9 miles an hour. Mostly clear tonight, low 77. Tomorrow, sunny and hot again, high near 98. Heat index values tomorrow, 102. South-southwest wind, 3 to 7 miles an hour. Friday night, mostly clear, low 75. Over the weekend, sunny and hot both Saturday and Sunday. High on Saturday, 98, 97 on Sunday.
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That's Buddy Holly on Coco. Simon and Garfunkel before that. Neil Sedaka, too. And here they come, the Dave Clark Five. Oh, boy, you got what it takes.

0: Blowing in the Wind, Stevie Wonder on KOKO. It's time for our report from the Chicago Board of Trade.
1: Thursday morning, soybeans and corn are lower, cattle and hogs are higher. I'm John Perkins with a Brownfield Market Update. Farming's in your DNA and Stein's as well. 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Live life your way with Stein. Soybeans are down on profit-taking as they do look overbought after the recent strength. Near-term finishing weather does look hot and dry in large parts of the region, and new crop export demand is solid. Weekly numbers were pretty good overall, and China bought more new crop U.S. soybeans this morning. November beans are down 7 at 13.03 and a quarter. January 7 lower at 13.18. October bean meal's down a dollar and a dime at 341.80, and October bean oil's 119 lower at 69.45. Corn's down, seeing a correction there too, watching late finishing weather and early yield projections. New crop corn export sales are strong at nearly 80 million bushels this morning. December's down 13 at 530 and a half. March is 12 and a half lower at 545 and three quarters. And wheat's down on profit taking. It's waiting to see if peace talks in the Black Sea advance. There's been a lot of talk of that recently. Global demand for U.S. wheat slow with weekly sales below average. December Chicago's 34 and a quarter lower at 739 and three quarters. Also seeing some liquidation. December cotton's down 258 points at 86.35. But with technical support, November rice is up 7.5 at 1580. Live and feeder cattle are higher, oversold, and feeders are picking up additional support from the decline in corn. October live's up 435 at 214.52. December's 450 higher at 216.52. October feeders are up 572 at 320.10. And on follow-through technical buying, October hogs are up 42 cents at 84.20. December lean's up 52 at 74.85. And over in the broader market, crude oil is back above $92 a barrel, but that's down from the early highs. John Perkins, Brownfield.
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0: From the Coco Weather Center, the Warrensburg forecast, a heat advisory now in effect until 8 p.m. Saturday. Sunny and hot today, high near 99, south winds 7 to 9 miles an hour. Mostly clear tonight, low 77. Tomorrow, sunny and hot again, high near 98. Heat index values tomorrow, 102. South-southwest wind, 3 to 7 miles an hour. Friday night, mostly clear, low 75. Over the weekend, sunny and hot both Saturday and Sunday. High on Saturday, 98, 97 on Sunday.
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You never can tell when Joe Hinton will come back in town. But here's what I want you to do.

It's Good Time Oldies on Coco. That was Steppenwolf, Born to be Wild, Little Eva. Prior to that, Locomotion and Joe Hinton, too, with Funny How Time Slips Away. 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
1: Will they ultimately agree to disagree? I'm Dave Anthony, Fox News. Lindsey Clancy's jury is deliberating a sixth day, despite telling the judge they remain deadlocked, whether she's guilty of murder or manslaughter in the killing of her three children, or if they side with Clancy's insanity defense.
2: The argument among the jurors is either about criminal responsibility generally or the degree of criminality. Clancy's defense argues she's not criminally responsible because she couldn't control or stop her actions due to postpartum psychosis and over-medication. The prosecution argues that she deliberately planned the killings because she wanted to kill herself and she killed her children to spare them pain.
1: Fox's Nate Foy in Plymouth, Massachusetts. In court now in Chicago, there's a hearing in a different murder case. Jose Medina, an illegal immigrant, is accused of shooting and killing a college student.
3: Now, the parents of Sheridan Gorman have been appearing faithfully every time there's a development in court. They arrived here at the court's building just a short time ago. Sheridan Gorman is the 18-year-old who, she was a Loyola University student, who went out on to appear in Lake Michigan to see the Northern Light. She was shot and killed in cold blood, police say, by Medina. Medina was in the U.S. illegally. He'd been picked up at the border, then released, picked up again in Chicago for shoplifting, released again.
1: That's Fox's Mike Tobin. As President Trump warns Iran, more attacks could come anytime. It launched more missiles and drones at Kuwait, where American bases are located. They were intercepted.
4: It's not just U.S. forces in the Middle East under fire, but utilities right here in the United States. An Iranian hacking group posting the following warning, quote, "Soon the United States will witness unexpected and critical events in the energy, water, and telecommunications industries." Last month, the U.S. Cybersecurity and Infrastructure Agency, CISA, warned Iranian hackers have targeted over 100 water systems across seven states.
1: Fox's Lucas Tomlinson, Vice President Vance, could be asked about all that at a White House briefing in 2 hours. He could also face questions about Strait of Hormuz shipping and oil and gas prices that are rising again this morning. 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
1: We mentioned oil and gas prices rising again. The Trump administration keeps tapping into Venezuela as Chevron and other companies increase investments. After the new U.S. deal getting control of 65 billion barrels of Venezuelan oil, Energy Secretary Chris Wright is in Caracas.
8: If we can replace the conflict of the past with commerce of today and of the future, we can build a better world.
1: It was 8 months ago today. A U.S. military operation in Venezuela captured leader Nicolas Maduro and his wife, who are now jailed in New York City and fighting prosecution on drug and narco-terror charges.
9: Former Venezuelan President Nicolas Maduro is asserting sovereign immunity in a drug trafficking indictment against himself and his wife. Lawyers for the Maduros filing papers in a New York court arguing that the judge was required by law to reject the indictment because it can't be brought against a foreign leader and that they have immunity as the leader and first lady of a foreign country. The ousted leader has pled not guilty and is scheduled to go on trial next June if efforts to get the case dismissed are unsuccessful. Lillian Wu, Fox News.
1: A longtime advocate for women's rights is being mourned.
10: Journalist, feminist, and activist Gloria Steinem's death was announced on social media by her foundation, which said she died on Wednesday at her home in New York City, quote, surrounded by some of the many who loved her. Steinem, who became the face of the fight for women's rights, got her start as a journalist in the 1960s, famously going undercover as a waitress at the New York Playboy Club, then writing an expose on the low pay and working conditions. She co-founded Ms. Magazine and spent decades advocating for women's rights in the workplace, as well as the right to abortion through political organizing. She was honored for her civil rights work with a Presidential Medal of Freedom in 2013. Gloria Steinem was 92. In New York City, Tanya J. Powers, Fox News.
1: On Wall Street, some big gains. The Dow's up 456 points. The Nasdaq's up 252. I'm Dave Anthony, and this is Fox News.
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12: From the Cocoa Weather Center, the Warrensburg forecast, a heat advisory now in effect until 8 p.m. Saturday. Sunny and hot today, high near 99, south winds 7 to 9 miles an hour. Mostly clear tonight, low 77. Tomorrow, sunny and hot again, high near 98. Heat index values tomorrow, 102. South-southwest wind, 3 to 7 miles an hour. Friday night, mostly clear, low 75. Over the weekend, sunny and hot both Saturday and Sunday. High on Saturday, 98, 97 on Sunday.
13: Missouri Net News, I'm Matt Pilger. A Southwest Missouri GOP nominee is charged with plotting to plant drugs on his political opponent. Ty Albright with Missouri Net affiliate KZRG reports.
14: The FBI is accusing Joplin State House GOP nominee Thomas Ross of asking his former campaign manager to plant cocaine and Adderall on his primary challenger, Louise Secker.
13: The Missouri Supreme Court heard three cases Wednesday that could further define citizens' rights to put constitutional changes on the election ballots. One argument made by State Solicitor General Louis Capozzi is that changing congressional voting maps now would create chaos.
15: These requests are not just legally wrong, but frankly absurd.
13: The University of Missouri has broken ground on a new Payne Energy Innovation Center in Columbia. University leaders say the center will support research focused on energy efficiency and emerging technologies. This is Missouri Next.
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KOKO, well, I'm a happy man. Jive 5, Dusty Springfield 2. You don't have to say you love me. I want to remind you, football tonight. I don't think I need to remind you that, but there is football tonight here in town. The home opener for the Mules against Mo Western. We'll have it for you right here, beginning with the broadcast at 6 o'clock. Kickoff at 7. The Crests, 16 candles.

0: Isley Brothers, Twist and Shout. Lenny Welch before that, Since I Fell for You and the Crest 2 with 16 Candles. Have the weather for you in a couple of minutes. Update the hot forecast. And then the animals and house of the rising sun.
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0: From the Cocoa Weather Center, the Warrensburg forecast, a heat advisory now in effect until 8 p.m. Saturday. Sunny and hot today, high near 99, south winds 7 to 9 miles an hour. Mostly clear tonight, low 77. Tomorrow, sunny and hot again, high near 98. Heat index values tomorrow, 102. South-southwest wind, 3 to 7 miles an hour. Friday night, mostly clear, low 75. Over the weekend, sunny and hot both Saturday and Sunday. High on Saturday, 98, 97 on Sunday.
11: 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Good time oldies.
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Can't you hear my heartbeat? 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Oh, ho, ho, ho, ho, my baby loves loving. This is White Plains.

0: KO with Kicks, Paul Revere and the Raiders, Spencer Davis Group, too, with Give Me Some Lovin'. Rolling toward the 11 o'clock hour, all the news you want to know about here at the top of the hour on Coco. 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
0: From the Coco Weather Center, the Warrensburg forecast, a heat advisory now in effect until 8 p.m. Saturday. Sunny and hot today, high near 99, south winds 7 to 9 miles an hour. Mostly clear tonight, low 77. Tomorrow, sunny and hot again, high near 98. Heat index values tomorrow, 102. South-southwest wind, 3 to 7 miles an hour. Friday night, mostly clear, low 75. Over the weekend, sunny and hot both Saturday and Sunday. High on Saturday, 98, 97 on Sunday.
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Roses are red, my love. That's Bobby Venton. Paul Simon, before that, you can call me Al. Reminder right quickly here, we have football tonight. Yes, we do. Home opener for the Mules against Missouri Western. 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
1: Day six of deliberations on Lisa Brady, Fox News. The jury at the Lindsey Clancy murder trial in Massachusetts back at the courthouse where the judge told them again to keep trying after they told him for the second time they're deadlocked.
2: The jury hasn't indicated what they're arguing about or how many of them agree and disagree. They've only made one request in their deliberations, and that was to review Clancy's prescription pills and the knife used in her suicide attempt after she strangled and killed her three children. The jury is under a Tui Rodriguez dynamite charge. It's the judge's final warning before a possible mistrial.
1: Fox's Nate Foy at the courthouse in Plymouth. Two grieving parents back in court in Chicago.
3: We will keep saying Sheridan's name and we will not rest until there is justice and accountability.
1: The father of slain college student Sheridan Gorman as accused killer Jose Medina made his latest court appearance. Iran firing on U.S. allies for a second night after U.S. airstrikes on Iran this week.
4: Overnight, Iran launching yet another attack in the Gulf targeting Kuwait with missiles and drones. Sirens sounded there, forcing civilians to take shelter and prompting the Kuwaiti Foreign Ministry to call this attack a flagrant violation of the country's sovereignty. The event came after President Trump indicated on Wednesday the United States is prepared to strike Iran again when needed.
1: Fox's Trey Yingst in Tel Aviv.
4: Reports indicate the United States is ramping up efforts to export oil through the Strait of Hormuz, getting 18 million barrels out of the Persian Gulf while escorting 40 commercial vessels on Tuesday. The critical waterway remains a source of regional tension as officials believe the recent U.S. strikes further degraded Iran's ability to threaten the strait.
1: Oil prices rising again today with U.S. crude topping $91 a barrel right now. One of many likely topics for Vice President J.D. Vance, who is set to lead the first White House briefing in weeks, an hour from now. 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
1: House Minority Leader Hakeem Jeffries calls a vote by two Democrats helping to advance a series of Republican bills a breach of trust, threatening a serious response from Maine Congressman Jared Golden and Washington State Representative Marie Glusenkamp-Perez. Jeffries says he had a productive, forward-looking conversation with her today.
8: About moving in a direction that allows the team to continue to communicate with each other in a consistent way.
1: He's emphasizing shared priorities in the interest of the American people.
9: Many Democrats are mad at Jared Golden and Glusenkamp-Perez. They want action. They don't like Democrats helping the GOP. They believe this was a communication breakdown. Now, Golden is retiring, but Glusenkamp-Perez is a moderate. She represents a district which Democrats must hold in order for the party to flip the House. One source says this fight actually helps her win re-election.
1: Fox's Chad Pergram on the Hill. A former asset manager who worked with Jeffrey Epstein not only refuses to appear before a House panel today, he's also suing the committee in federal court.
10: Back in June, former Apollo Global Management CEO Leon Black appeared before House oversight, but declined to answer certain questions about non-disclosure agreements that had been made while Jeffrey Epstein was advising Black. Now, Black's attorneys say he will not reappear for questions and is now also suing the committee. already, accusing lawmakers of overstepping their authority. They insist the NDAs involve women who value their privacy and that they had nothing to do with Epstein.
11: I would hold him in contempt right now.
10: Oversight Committee Chairman Republican James Comer said Black is hiding behind litigation as they try to examine how the federal government failed Epstein's victims, calling Black's insight crucial to their investigation. Jessica Rosenthal, Fox News.
1: Despite rising oil prices, Wall Street's rallying. Right now, the Dow is up 625 points. I'm Lisa Brady, Fox News.
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14: From the Cocoa Weather Center, the Warrensburg forecast, a heat advisory now in effect until 8 p.m. Saturday. Sunny and hot today, high near 99, south winds 7 to 9 miles an hour. Mostly clear tonight, low 77. Tomorrow, sunny and hot again, high near 98. Heat index values tomorrow, 102. South-southwest wind, 3 to 7 miles an hour. Friday night, mostly clear, low 75. Over the weekend, sunny and hot both Saturday and Sunday. High on Saturday, 98, 97 on Sunday.
15: Missouri Net News. I'm Sue Danielson. An extreme heat warning remains in effect for a large part of eastern Missouri. A hot weather advisory is in effect for the rest of the state. A Southwest Missouri man running for the Missouri House has been charged with a crime related to his campaign. Ty Albright of KZRG Radio reports Thomas Ross, who narrowly won his primary, is accused of asking his former campaign manager to plant cocaine and Adderall on his challenger.
16: Ross was arrested and charged with conspiracy to distribute a controlled substance.
15: Republican leaders are calling on Ross to withdraw from the race. Mizzou football traffic could be a bigger issue than usual on Interstate 70 because of construction. Project Director Eric Kopinski.
17: We want to make sure that we're doing our part, making sure that everybody can get to the game safely.
15: He encourages drivers to check MoDOT's travel information map. Mizzou's home opener is tonight. The University of Missouri says fall enrollment is 31,650. The final numbers are pending. Missouri Net News.
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2: 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Well, filled with local flair, plenty of school spirit, it's the annual Get the Red Out Street Fair today, 4 to 6:30 p.m. at UCM. You know, it is a long-standing tradition co-hosted by UCM and the Warrensburg Chamber of Commerce when thousands gather for Get the Red Out before the Mule football team's first home game of the season. It will take place on South Holden Street between South and Clark Streets on the west side of campus. And then, of course, the football game tonight kicks off at 7 o'clock at Walton Stadium, Kennedy Field. Mo Western, the opponent, will have the broadcast at 6. Also tonight, Old Drum Open Mic kicks off with music, stories, poetry, and essays for its next program from 6 to 8 this evening at Java Junction downtown. Prospective presenters can schedule their appearances through the Old Drum Open Mic webpage on Facebook. Programs are designed to provide a venue for the presentation of original and creative works, and they're free and open to the public. The Missouri State Highway Patrol urging motorists to plan ahead for this Labor Day weekend. Make it a safe one. The patrol will be participating in Operation CARE. The 2026 counting period runs from 6 p.m. tomorrow until Monday, September 7th at 11:59 p.m. All available troopers will be patrolling Missouri's roadways and waterways. Troopers on the roads will be enforcing Missouri's speed limit, seatbelt, and impaired driving laws while also being available to assist motorists. And due to ongoing road construction around the state, motorists are advised to use the MoDOT Traveler Information Map to plan their travel days. Also, travelers are encouraged to call the patrol's emergency report line, 800-525-5555 or star 55 on the cell phone if you witness criminal activity or experience an emergency. Missouri is one of the leading states in the nation for home fires per year. And as a result, the American Red Cross is encouraging Missourians to be ready in the event of any emergency during National Preparedness Month in September. The Red Cross is providing Missourians with a few low-cost or no-cost steps to prepare for an emergency. These include downloading the Red Cross Emergency app. That app includes guides to help prepare for a disaster, provides National Weather Service alerts, provides live weather maps, and features a Red Cross shelter locator. And it's free for all users, and the app can be found at redcross.org/apps, APPS. Families are also encouraged to develop their own emergency plan. This plan should involve picking two places to meet outside of the home and how to evacuate out of it. And you're also advised to gather supplies for a go kit or a stay-at-home kit. This should include 3 days of supplies, 2 weeks of food and water, and a one-month supply of medications. Knobnostra Board of Aldermen reviewed a proposal to annex a bundle of roadways into the city limits during its meeting this past Tuesday. The bundle includes 130, 981, and 991 roads, as well as Jack Street, which are all owned and maintained by Johnson County. City Administrator Knobnostra Cameron Jackson says that the county is requesting the city annex these roadways

0: and maintain them moving forward in exchange for the county completing chip and seal work on them. Jackson says the board took no action on the proposal, instead seeking to get more information on each of the roadways. 82-year-old William Bill Kozad died August 21st. Memorial services will be at 12:30 p.m. this Friday at the Williams Funeral Chapel in Warrensburg, burial in the Missouri Veterans Cemetery. Memorial contributions suggested to Missouri Veterans Assistance League in care of the Williams Funeral Chapel. 80-year-old Robert Wayne Bob Hoffman of Deepwater, Missouri, died on Friday, August 28th at his home. Funeral services will be at 11 a.m. Saturday, September 5th, at the Church of Jesus Christ of Latter-day Saints. The family will receive friends from 10 to 11 a.m. prior to the service. Military services will be at the church, provided by members of the Navy, Funeral Honors, and Veterans of Foreign Wars, post 1894 in Clinton. Burial will be in the Morrisville Cemetery, Morrisville, Missouri. Services under direction of the Bradley and Hadley Funeral Home in Clinton. That's KOKO News. I'm Marion Woods.
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5: 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West Platte is at Crestridge, Lewisburg at Holden, Knob Noster at Oak Grove. Mills football has their home opener and MIAA opener tonight. It's the annual Get the Red Out game hosting the Griffins of Missouri Western. Kick at 7, pregame at 6 right here on the UCM Sports Radio Network. Jenny's volleyball ranked 25th in the country in action this weekend in Denver, Colorado at the Colorado Premier Challenge on Friday. The Jennies take on number 9 Wayne State and Regis. 10th-ranked Jenny soccer on the road. They'll be in Mankato, Minnesota this weekend. On Friday, Jennies will take on Minnesota State at 4. And on Sunday, the Jennies play Southwest Minnesota State at 11. Other MIAA football games tonight, Pueblo at Fort Hays State. Kearney is at Shadron. Missouri Tigers, they're in action tonight. They're home to Arkansas Pine Bluff. KU home to Long Island tomorrow night. K-State will be home to Nichols at 6 o'clock on Saturday, then Oregon State at Houston at 11 on Saturday. Major League Baseball yesterday, Miami, they come back, beat the Royals by a score of 9-6. Carter Jensen hit two home runs in that one. St. Louis beat the Dodgers by a score of 8-6. Miami at KC tonight, St. Louis in L.A. taking on the Dodgers. Kansas City Chiefs will host the Denver Broncos 1 week from Monday, Monday night football. Raiders, they named Kirk Cousins as their starter yesterday. USA Women Basketball, the World Cup in Berlin. They will play China on Friday at 7:15. Italy on Sunday at 1:45, and the Czech Republic Monday at 1:45. All three of those games are on TNT. For KOKO Sports, I'm Greg Hassler.
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0: From the Cocoa Weather Center, the Warrensburg forecast, a heat advisory now in effect until 8 p.m. Saturday. Sunny and hot today, high near 99, south winds 7 to 9 miles an hour. Mostly clear tonight, low 77. Tomorrow, sunny and hot again, high near 98. Heat index values tomorrow, 102. South-southwest wind, 3 to 7 miles an hour. Friday night, mostly clear, low 75. Over the weekend, sunny and hot both Saturday and Sunday. High on Saturday, 98, 97 on Sunday.
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Hey, that's Janicean on Coco at 17. Prior to that, Earth, Wind, and Fire, Let's Groove, and also the Hollies and Stop Again. Good morning to you. Nice to have you with us here on this Thursday edition of the Woods Program. With you till 1. Football tonight, 6 o'clock. Broadcast time, 7 o'clock kickoff. You'll hear it all right here. Reflections now, the Supremes.

0: Oh, don't you know, place in the sun. Plenty of that right now around here. Sunny and hot. That was Stevie Wonder, by the way. Michael Jackson, before that, This Is It, and the Supremes doing Reflections. Coming up, check of the weather forecast. Boy, it's going to be hot here for about the next week at least. I was checking the forecast earlier today, and it looks like the coolest high we're going to have for the next week is 96. Wow. We'll tell you about that here in just a moment. And then one called Good Day Sunshine from the Beatles is coming up.
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0: From the Coco Weather Center, the Warrensburg forecast, a heat advisory now in effect until 8 p.m. Saturday. Sunny and hot today, high near 99, south winds 7 to 9 miles an hour. Mostly clear tonight, low 77. Tomorrow, sunny and hot again, high near 98. Heat index values tomorrow, 102. South-southwest wind, 3 to 7 miles an hour. Friday night, mostly clear, low 75. Over the weekend, sunny and hot both Saturday and Sunday. High on Saturday, 98, 97 on Sunday.
7: Whenever you hear songs like this...

Mr. Gary Lewis and the Playboys. And earlier, Terry Stafford, Suspicion, Beatles and Good Day Sunshine. It's almost the noon hour, midday report coming up at 12. Right now, Elton John. Don't let the sun go down on me.

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1: A last chance for a deadlocked jury. I'm Lisa Brady, Fox News. They're deliberating the murder case against Lindsay Clancy for a sixth day over the killing of her three children in Massachusetts after the judge gave them what's considered a final push before a possible mistrial.
2: It instructs jurors to reconsider their positions, listen carefully to each other, and try to reach a unanimous verdict without compromising their beliefs. If a mistrial is declared, it is not an acquittal.
1: Fox's Nate Foy at the courthouse in Plymouth. Any new trial would go to a new jury. Just getting reports that an ICE officer accused of lying to investigators about an encounter with an immigrant who was shot during a Minnesota crackdown is now charged with federal counts. A source tells the Associated Press the officer already facing state charges. A Venezuelan man charged with murder in Chicago. Back in court today.
3: It was a pretrial hearing here in Cook County for Jose Medina, an illegal immigrant accused of opening fire on a group of people in March along Chicago's lakefront, hitting and killing 18-year-old Sheridan Gorman. Prosecutors say they've got the gun used with DNA on it. Medina was in the country illegally and arrested twice prior to the shooting.
1: Fox's Jeff Benasso. Gorman's parents also back in court today, saying they'll continue to push for accountability. Medina is due back in court next month. Vice President J.D. Vance set to lead the first White House briefing since July, earlier joining the Secretary of State to launch the Foundry School as part of a broader effort to rebuild American manufacturing.
4: And the idea that if you're working with your hands, you're not using your mind is one of the dumbest things that America's leaders ever told a generation of American kids.
1: The State Department says by 2033, U.S. manufacturers will need an estimated 3.8 million skilled workers in fields including semiconductors, energy, and defense. 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
1: Tens of thousands of customers still without power in southeastern Texas due to rains and other issues related to Tropical Storm Edward.
8: Utility companies such as Entergy and others are working to restore electric service in coastal Texas struck by what was Tropical Storm Edward earlier this week. Impacts are even affecting Houston, where certain school districts are working with delayed start days or are outright closed. Edward is now a remnant low-pressure system, but still has the capability of intense rains and flash flooding. Shelters are still open, including in areas northeast of Houston plagued by flooding. Eben Brown, Fox News.
1: Gloria Steinem is being remembered for a lifetime of activism, advocating for feminist causes. Her foundation confirming she died yesterday at her home in New York City, surrounded by some of the many who loved her. Gloria Steinem was 92 and also a journalist who co-founded Ms. Magazine, honored for her civil rights work with a Presidential Medal of Freedom in 2013. A speech is scrapped for a controversial ex-Senate candidate in Maine.
9: It would have been Graham Plattner's first major appearance since ending his Senate campaign, but the former Democratic nominee will no longer be speaking at a Labor Day rally in Ellsworth, Maine. The oyster farmer and combat veteran ended his campaign in July amid sex assault allegations from an ex, as well as accusations allegations from other women. Now the ex and a woman who's accused him of domestic abuse has urged organizers not to let him take the stage. Plattner denies the allegations but acknowledges some of the relationships occurred during the, quote, darkest time of his life before he received therapy. Rally organizers say he'll instead lead a veterans march after the rally. Lillian Wu, Fox News.
1: Oil prices are higher, but so are stocks. The Dow's up 591 points. The S&P and the NASDAQ also up more than 1%. I'm Lisa Brady, Fox News.
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11: From the Coco Weather Center, the Warrensburg forecast, a heat advisory now in effect until 8 p.m. Saturday. Sunny and hot today, high near 99, south winds 7 to 9 miles an hour. Mostly clear tonight, low 77. Tomorrow, sunny and hot again, high near 98. Heat index values tomorrow, 102. South-southwest wind, 3 to 7 miles an hour. Friday night, mostly clear, low 75. Over the weekend, sunny and hot both Saturday and Sunday. High on Saturday, 98, 97 on Sunday.
12: Missouri Net News. I'm Sue Danielson. The hot weather continues. An extreme heat warning is in effect for a large part of eastern Missouri. The rest of the state is under a heat advisory. Republican lawmakers are calling on the winner of a House primary in southwest Missouri to step down amid a criminal accusation. Thomas Ross, who narrowly won his primary, is accused of asking his campaign manager to plant drugs on his challenger. The University of Missouri at Columbia says fall enrollment is up 250 students over last year. MU Deputy Spokesman Travis Zimfer says enrollment is 31,650.
13: 9,100 new students, just over 6,000 of whom are first-time college students.
12: Final numbers are pending. Artifacts found in West Central Missouri have been returned to the Osage Nation. The U.S. Attorney's Office for the Western District of Missouri says the items were unlawfully taken from federal lands near Harry S. Truman Lake and were part of a civil forfeiture action. The artifacts include arrowheads. Missouri Net News.
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1: 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You know, it is a long-standing tradition co-hosted by UCM and the Warrensburg Chamber of Commerce when thousands gather for Get the Red Out before the Mule football team's first home game of the season. It will take place on South Holden Street between South and Clark Streets on the west side of campus. And then, of course, the football game tonight kicks off at 7 o'clock at Walton Stadium, Kennedy Field. Mo Western, the opponent, will have the broadcast at 6. Also tonight, Old Drum Open Mic kicks off with music, stories, poetry, and essays for its next program from 6 to 8 this evening at Java Junction downtown. Prospective presenters can schedule their appearances through the Old Drum Open Mic webpage on Facebook. Programs are designed to provide a venue for the presentation of original and creative works, and they're free and open to the public. The Missouri State Highway Patrol urging motorists to plan ahead for this Labor Day weekend. Make it a safe one. The patrol will be participating in Operation CARE. The 2026 counting period runs from 6 p.m. tomorrow until Monday, September 7th at 11:59 p.m. All available troopers will be patrolling Missouri's roadways and waterways. Troopers on the roads will be enforcing Missouri's speed limit, seatbelt, and impaired driving laws while also being available to assist motorists. And due to ongoing road construction around the state, motorists are advised to use the MoDOT Traveler Information Map to plan their travel days. Also, travelers are encouraged to call the patrol's emergency report line, 800-525-5555 or *55 on the cell phone if you witness criminal activity or experience an emergency. Missouri is one of the leading states in the nation for home fires per year. And as a result, the American Red Cross is encouraging Missourians to be ready in the event of any emergency during National Preparedness Month in September. The Red Cross is providing Missourians with a few low-cost or no-cost steps to prepare for an emergency. These include downloading the Red Cross Emergency app. That app includes guides to help prepare for a disaster, provides National Weather Service alerts, provides live weather maps, and features a Red Cross shelter locator. And it's free for all users, and the app can be found at redcross.org/apps, APPS. Families are also encouraged to develop their own emergency plan. This plan should involve picking two places to meet outside of the home and how to evacuate out of it. And you're also advised to gather supplies for a go kit or a stay-at-home kit. This should include 3 days of supplies, 2 weeks of food and water, and a one-month supply of medications. Knobnostra Board of Aldermen reviewed a proposal to annex a bundle of roadways into the city limits during its meeting this past Tuesday. The bundle includes 130, 981, and 991 roads, as well as Jack Street, which are all owned and maintained by Johnson County. City Administrator Knobnostra Cameron Jackson says that the county is requesting the city annex these roadways and maintain them moving forward in exchange for the county completing chip and seal work on them. Jackson says the board took no action on the proposal, instead seeking to get more information on each of the roadways.

0: That's KOKO News. I'm Marianne Woods.
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4: 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West Platte is at Crest Ridge, Lewisburg at Holden, Knob Noster at Oak Grove. Mules football has their home opener and MIAA opener tonight. It's the annual Get the Red Out game hosting the Griffins of Missouri Western. 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Jenny's Volleyball ranked 25th in the country in action this weekend in Denver, Colorado at the Colorado Premier Challenge on Friday. The Jennies take on number 9 Wayne State and Regis. 10th-ranked Jenny Soccer on the road. They'll be in Mankato, Minnesota this weekend on Friday. Jenny's will take on Minnesota State at 4. And on Sunday, the Jennies play Southwest Minnesota State at 11. Other MIAA football games tonight, Pueblo at Fort Hays State. Kearney is at Shadron. Missouri Tigers, they're in action tonight. They're home to Arkansas Pine Bluff. KU home to Long Island tomorrow night. K-State will be home to Nichols at 6 o'clock on Saturday. Then Oregon State at Houston at 11 on Saturday. Major League Baseball yesterday, Miami, they come back, beat the Royals by a score of 9-6. Carter Jensen hit 2 home runs in that one. St. Louis beat the Dodgers by a score of 8-6. Miami at KC tonight. St. Louis in LA taking on the Dodgers. Kansas City Chiefs will host the Denver Broncos 1 week from Monday, Monday Night Football. Raiders, they named Kirk Cousins as their starter yesterday. USA Women Basketball, the World Cup in Berlin. They will play China on Friday at 7:15, Italy on Sunday at 1:45, and the Czech Republic Monday at 1:45. All three of those games are on TNT. For KOKO Sports, I'm Greg Hassler.
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7: Soybeans and cattle are higher, corn and hogs are lower. I'm John Perkins with a Brownfield market update. Speed wins. 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Soybeans have turned modestly higher. Near-term finishing weather does look hot and dry in large parts of the region, and new crop export demand is solid. The new crop sales numbers were good this morning from USDA, and China made another purchase out of the open. November beans are up 2.75 at 1310, and January is up 2.75 at 1327 and three quarters. October meals, $4.10 higher at $3.47. October bean oils, $1.20 lower at $69.44. Corn is seeing a correction, watching late finishing weather and yield projections ahead of widespread harvest activity. New crop corn export sales were strong. December corn's 5 1/4 lower at 5.38 1/4, and March is down 5 1/4 at 5.53. Wheat sharply lower. It's overbought, and they're waiting to see what happens with the proposed trade talks between Russia and Ukraine. Global demand for U.S. wheat slowed. December Chicago's down 27 at 5.47. December Kansas City's 22 lower at 8.12 1/4. December Minneapolis is down 17 1/4 at 7.64 3/4. Live and feeder cattle are up on technical buying, and feeders have additional support from these losses in corn. October live's up 440 at 2.14.57. December's 4.45 higher at 2.16.45. October feeders are up 6.97 at 3.21.35. And hogs are down on profit taking and a lack of follow through buying, along with the midday pork and cash business. October lean is down 20 at 83.57. December's 42 lower at 73.90. And over in the broader market, crude oil continues to trade modestly higher. We're online at brownfieldagnews.com. I'm John Perkins with a Brownfield Market Update.
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9: Kennedy reacts to New York's governor banning local police from working with ICE.
12: 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And part of competence is being able to see the good parts of something and the bad parts of something. Federal overreach is bad. So maybe you talk with the president, or, you know, you talk with Cash Patel, or you talk with Tom Homan, and you say, is there a way that you can reassure me, as one of the biggest states in the union, that your agents aren't going to overreach, that they're just going to go after the criminals? We would love to have these bad guys out of our state. But what she's doing when, you know, she should, if she's using a megaphone, it should be on behalf of victims who have been harmed or lost their lives because of criminal illegal immigrants.
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0: From the Cocoa Weather Center, the Warrensburg forecast, a heat advisory now in effect until 8 p.m. Saturday. Sunny and hot today, high near 99, south winds 7 to 9 miles an hour. Mostly clear tonight, low 77. Tomorrow, sunny and hot again, high near 98. Heat index values tomorrow, 102. South-southwest wind, 3 to 7 miles an hour. Friday night, mostly clear, low 75. Over the weekend, sunny and hot both Saturday and Sunday. High on Saturday, 98, 97 on Sunday.
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14: I'm Bill Pollack. Mizzou defensive tackle Sterling Webb remains eligible for a fifth season after a St. Louis County judge denied the NCAA's motion to dismiss a temporary restraining order. The ruling allows Webb to play while his legal case continues. Webb started 8 games for the Tigers last season, 20 tackles and 2.5 sacks. Mizzou opens the season tonight against Arkansas Pine Bluff, and you wouldn't send your team onto the field with a player who's impaired. So why would you get behind the wheel that way? If your team is heading to the Mizzou game tonight, find your quarterback who's leading the drive. Drinking, drugs, and driving don't mix. 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Well, no running back Ahmad Hardy, who continues to recover, so the number one job goes to Jamal Roberts, who all he did as a backup to the nation's second leading rusher last season is average 6.1 yards per carry and score 6 touchdowns. He's looking to build his own legacy at Mizzou.
15: I think about it a lot, but now it's more so as like just, you know, putting the work on the field and just finishing, just so I can close the book and go to, you know, start my next chapter. But I'm not trying to think ahead or nothing, but I think about it a lot, but it's not something that, you know, that pressure me a lot.
14: Kickoff tonight at 7. 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Robert Thomas has been named the team captain. He replaces Braden Schenn, who was traded to the Islanders last season. Thomas has led the Blues in scoring the last 3 seasons and was a rookie when they won the Stanley Cup. He's got 5 years remaining on an 8-year contract. The Cardinals go for the sweep tonight against the Dodgers, and the Royals try to beat the Marlins. Bill Pollack, Missouri Net Sports.
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Good afternoon, everybody, on this hot Thursday afternoon. The Beach Boys there with 409, Elvis earlier, Martha and the Vandellas, and here's Jackie DeShannon.

Hey, that was Ivory Joe Hunter on Coco with Since I Met You Baby. Marvin Gaye, just before that, Too Busy Thinking About My Baby. Heat advisory now in effect till 8 p.m. Saturday. In fact, it's going to be hot for the next week. I mean, really hot. Temperatures well up into the 90s. Today, sunny and hot this afternoon, 99. South wind 7 to 9. Mostly clear tonight, 77. Sunny and hot tomorrow, high 98. Heat index value is up to 102. Friday night, mostly clear, 75. And Saturday and Sunday, both days, sunny and hot. See, 98 Saturday and 97 on Sunday, 97 Labor Day Monday, Tuesday, same thing, and dropping a degree on Wednesday, 96 for high. Sunshine and hot temperatures, that's the way it is. Whew. 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

Last Train to Clarksville. Monkeys on Coco, Mamas and the Papas prior to that with Monday, Monday. Woo, I'm going to say my goodbyes right here and venture out into the hot weather and remind you one more time, we have football tonight at 6, broadcast time for the pregame, 7 o'clock kickoff at Walton Stadium, Kennedy Field. You'll hear it all right here on KOKO. See you tomorrow morning for the Fun Friday get-together on the Wood Show. We start at 6 o'clock. Paul Revere and the Raiders right now, him or me, what's it going to be? Bye.

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1: The Vice President takes the podium. I'm Lisa Brady, Fox News. For today, at least, Vice President J.D. Vance leading the first White House press briefing since July after the departure of Press Secretary Caroline Leavitt.
2: Before I came out here, I was talking with the president in the Oval Office, and he said, he said, be careful. I want you to do well, but if you do too well, I might make you the press secretary. So I've got to screw up a little bit because I'm busy enough as it is.
1: One of the first questions moments ago about affordability ahead of the midterm elections.
2: If you think that inflation is a problem, if you think affordability is a problem, number one, we're doing everything that we can to bring down prices. But what do the Democrats say? They say that they want to undo taxes. They want to increase taxes on Social Security and TIPS.
1: Highlighting pledges to undo Republican tax cuts, Democrats argue the president's agenda is not working. A federal court in Boston hearing arguments on the Trump executive order for new restrictions on mail-in voting.
3: The Postal Service's responsibility is to deliver ballots, not determine who may vote.
1: Tamika Simmons is general counsel for a sorority, Delta Sigma Theta, one of the plaintiffs in multiple lawsuits challenging the order as unconstitutional. The president has argued changes are needed for election security. A federal judge has temporarily blocked the Postal Service from enforcing new rules as time runs out for changes ahead of the midterms. So far today, no notes from the jury after telling the judge a second time they're still deadlocked at the trial of Lindsay Clancy, charged with murdering her three young children in Massachusetts and using an insanity defense. It's day six of deliberations.
4: Yesterday, the judge gave the Tui Rodriguez or dynamite charge, the final instruction urging jurors to reconsider their positions one more time. If they come back deadlocked again, the judge can't force more deliberations, opening the door to a mistrial.
1: Fox's Brian Yenes at the courthouse in Plymouth, where the defense attorney tells reporters he's ready if a mistrial leads to a new trial. 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
1: High-tech manufacturers, eight universities, and the federal government teaming up to form the Foundry School, meant to upskill the American workforce in the semiconductor, defense, and energy sectors, and beyond.
8: Manufacturers, including those from South Korea, Japan, and India, will participate along with U.S. manufacturers. Stanford is coming up with the curriculum, and sessions will be held there and at seven other participating universities to train people on everything from factory design, assembly line engineering, industrial automation, defense production, and more. Secretary of State Marco Rubio said the U.S. made a huge mistake when we stopped building things.
9: We woke up to the reality just a few years ago that we are suddenly, as a nation, dangerously dependent on other nations for all sorts of things that we need.
8: A State Department release says American advanced manufacturers will need nearly 4 million workers by the year 2033. Jessica Rosenthal, Fox News.
1: A North Carolina community in mourning along with the family of a middle school football player.
10: A heartbroken family in Greensboro, North Carolina remembers their 13-year-old Caden as a picture of health. When he started football practice at Northwest Guilford Middle School, he had just run a lap at the beginning of practice Friday when he went into cardiac arrest and died 3 days later. Caden Sorrell has a twin brother, one of five siblings. His big sister, Vanessa, calls him an angel from heaven, brilliant, sweet, smart, kind, who made everybody around him feel loved. The Sorrell family GoFundMe is supporting medical testing for his siblings to see if they have an underlying genetic condition that also caused Caden's sudden death, which was 1 in 100,000 chance.
1: Fox's Therese Crowley. Mortgage rates hitting their highest level in more than a year, topping 6.7% in the Freddie Mac average for a 30-year fixed rate. But Wall Street's rallying. The Dow's up 578 points. I'm Lisa Brady. This is Fox News.
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13: From the Coco Weather Center, the Warrensburg forecast, a heat advisory now in effect until 8 p.m. Saturday. Sunny and hot today, high near 99, south winds 7 to 9 miles an hour. Mostly clear tonight, low 77. Tomorrow, sunny and hot again, high near 98. Heat index values tomorrow, 102. South-southwest wind, 3 to 7 miles an hour. Friday night, mostly clear, low 75. Over the weekend, sunny and hot both Saturday and Sunday. High on Saturday, 98, 97 on Sunday.
1: Missouri Net News. I'm Sue Danielson. An extreme heat warning remains in effect for a large part of eastern Missouri. A hot weather advisory is in effect for the rest of the state. A southwest Missouri man running for the Missouri House has been charged with a crime related to his campaign. Ty Albright of KZRG Radio reports Thomas Ross, who narrowly won his primary, is accused of asking his former campaign manager to plant cocaine and Adderall on his challenger.
14: Ross was arrested and charged with conspiracy to distribute a controlled substance.
1: Republican leaders are calling on Ross to withdraw from the race. Mizzou football traffic could be a bigger issue than usual on Interstate 70 because of construction. Project Director Eric Kopinski.
15: We want to make sure that we're doing our part, making sure that everybody can get to the game safely.
1: He encourages drivers to check MoDOT's travel information map. Mizzou's home opener is tonight. The University of Missouri says fall enrollment is 31,650. The final numbers are pending. Missouri Net News.
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4: From the Cocoa Weather Center, the Warrensburg forecast, a heat advisory now in effect until 8 p.m. Saturday. Sunny and hot today, high near 99, south winds 7 to 9 miles an hour. Mostly clear tonight, low 77. Tomorrow, sunny and hot again, high near 98. Heat index values tomorrow, 102. South-southwest wind, 3 to 7 miles an hour. Friday night, mostly clear, low 75. Over the weekend, sunny and hot both Saturday and Sunday. High on Saturday, 98, 97 on Sunday.
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4: From the Coco Weather Center, the Warrensburg forecast, a heat advisory now in effect until 8 p.m. Saturday. Sunny and hot today, high near 99, south winds 7 to 9 miles an hour. Mostly clear tonight, low 77. Tomorrow, sunny and hot again, high near 98. Heat index values tomorrow, 102. South-southwest wind, 3 to 7 miles an hour. Friday night, mostly clear, low 75. Over the weekend, sunny and hot both Saturday and Sunday. High on Saturday, 98, 97 on Sunday.
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1: A note from the jury on Lisa Brady, Fox News. The nine women and three men deliberating the fate of Lindsay Clancy in Massachusetts over the killing of her three young children just reaching out to the judge on day six of deliberations.
2: This note comes 8 hours, and now we hear from them.
1: Fox's Brian Yenes at the courthouse in Plymouth, where the judge gave the jury a so-called dynamite charge yesterday, considered final instructions before possibly declaring a mistrial if they remain deadlocked. There's no confirmation yet what's in the jury's latest note. They've been weighing several possible options, including murder or lesser counts of second-degree murder or manslaughter or not guilty, including not guilty by reason of insanity. A message to Iran about control over the Strait of Hormuz.
3: You've got to stop shooting at commercial shipping.
1: And Vice President J.D. Vance says the U.S. won't talk to Iran unless they stop shooting at commercial shipping. Leading a White House briefing, he also tells reporters,
3: I wouldn't call it a war. Right now, there is no active shooting. I recognize there have been places where this has flared up. Major combat operations lasted for about 6 weeks.
1: Declining to put a timetable on ending the conflict or detail any next steps against the regime as an economic pressure campaign continues. Iran launching more strikes on U.S. Gulf allies earlier following U.S. strikes earlier this week. The vice president also fielding multiple questions on the midterm elections.
3: If you're worried about affordability, how is the Democrats' tax increase going to make your life more affordable?
1: Arguing Democrats will undo Republican tax cuts. And again, the jury at the Lindsay Clancy murder trial is sending a note to the judge. We don't know yet what's in it. 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
1: Advance notice from the federal government about data centers and communities may soon be harder to come by.
7: The Environmental Protection Agency is proposing that mandates to let the public know about data centers in their communities be eliminated. Critics say that could allow projects and building to begin before plans are publicized. Normally, any project announcement comes with a period of public comment. The EPA's change would end that requirement as well, but state regulators could still offer people the chance to speak. An EPA spokeswoman said the plan allows states to set how the permitting process will work. A lawyer for the Southern Environmental Law Center said this amounts to data centers getting permits in secret before potential negative effects are known. Gernal Scott, Fox News.
1: Another controversial Halloween costume gets the boot.
8: A Halloween getup sold as German Army soldier adult costume gets pulled by major retailers after public criticism over its resemblance to military uniforms worn during World War II, which some critics feel trivializes the atrocities of the Nazi regime. Companies including Target, Amazon, and Walmart removing listings for the outfit made by Orion Costumes and described as a vintage-themed costume inspired by the 1940s. It included a jacket, trousers with attached boot covers, a belt, and a hat. The controversy comes weeks after Target removed a children's clown costume following complaints it resembled racist blackface and minstrel-era imagery.
1: Fox's Lillian Wu. An hour to the close on Wall Street, a big rally continues. Right now, the Dow is up 600.

0: 119 points. The Nasdaq's up 394. The S&P also rising more than 1%. A rally led in part by tech shares, even as oil prices continue to rise, topping $91 a barrel. I'm Lisa Brady, Fox News.
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2: From the COCO Weather Center, the Warrensburg forecast, heat advisory in effect until 8 p.m. on Saturday. Mostly clear tonight, low around 77. Tomorrow, another sunny hot day, high of 98, heat index values up to 102. Tomorrow night, mostly clear, low 75. Over the weekend, Saturday, sunny and hot, high 98. Mostly clear Saturday night, low 75. Sunny and hot on Sunday, the high 97.
3: Missouri Net News. I'm Sue Danielson. The hot weather continues. An extreme heat warning is in effect for a large part of eastern Missouri. The rest of the state is under a heat advisory. Republican lawmakers are calling on the winner of a House primary in southwest Missouri to step down amid a criminal accusation. Thomas Ross, who narrowly won his primary, is accused of asking his campaign manager to plant drugs on his challenger. The University of Missouri at Columbia says fall enrollment is up 250 students over last year. MU Deputy Spokesman Travis Zimfer says enrollment is 31,650.
4: 9,100 new students, just over 6,000 of whom are first-time college students.
3: Final numbers are pending. Artifacts found in West Central Missouri have been returned to the Osage Nation. The U.S. Attorney's Office for the Western District of Missouri says the items were unlawfully taken from federal lands near Harry S. Truman Lake and were part of a civil forfeiture action. The artifacts include arrowheads. Missouri Net News.
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All you gotta do, honey, is kind of stand in one spot. 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Yeah. 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
5: From the Cocoa Weather Center, the Warrensburg forecast, heat advisory in effect until 8 p.m. on Saturday. Mostly clear tonight, low around 77. Tomorrow, another sunny hot day, high of 98, heat index values up to 102. Tomorrow night, mostly clear, low 75. Over the weekend, Saturday, sunny and hot, high 98. Mostly clear Saturday night, low 75. Sunny and hot on Sunday, the high 97.
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3: 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From the Coco Weather Center, the Warrensburg forecast, heat advisory in effect until 8 p.m. on Saturday. Mostly clear tonight, low around 77. Tomorrow, another sunny hot day, high of 98, heat index values up to 102. Tomorrow night, mostly clear, low 75. Over the weekend, Saturday, sunny and hot, high 98. Mostly clear Saturday night, low 75. Sunny and hot on Sunday, the high 97.
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And we could have some. And he's up there. What's that? Hawaiian noises. He

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1: A question about reasonable doubt on Lisa Brady, Fox News, at the murder trial of Lindsey Clancy in Massachusetts.
2: Proof beyond a reasonable doubt does not mean proof beyond all possible doubt.
1: Judge William Sullivan explaining the law and the prosecution's burden of proof after the latest note from the jury on day six of deliberations, which now continues. While in the courtroom a short time ago, defense attorney Kevin Reddington arguing a juror should be removed.
3: And if we come back here in a half an hour with a mistrial because of a juror that has just spurned the instructions of this court, it's a shame. It's a real shame.
1: Prosecutor Jennifer Sprague countering.
4: There's no way to determine what the deliberations are, who's correct, who's incorrect, nor should we attempt to, because that's part of deliberations.
1: And the judge agreed, saying his instructions responded to a specific question.
2: I don't feel that it is proper for me to side with one side or the other of the deliberations.
1: The judge also saying that discharging a deliberating juror would be a sensitive undertaking. The allegation of one juror being accused of not following the judge's instruction on reasonable doubt comes after two previous notes this week telling the judge the jury could not reach a unanimous decision over the killing of Clancy's three children. She's using an insanity defense. If they say they're deadlocked again, the judge could declare a mistrial. Vice President J.D. Vance says Iran has to stop shooting at commercial ships in the Strait of Hormuz.
5: The president's been very clear. We're not talking to them. And we're not going to talk to them unless they stop shooting at commercial shipping.
1: Leading a White House briefing, Vance also telling reporters with no major combat operations underway, he wouldn't call it a war. Also declining to offer a timeline for ending the conflict. He says the president will ensure the American people never have to deal with a nuclear-armed Iran. Wall Street rallies, the Dow up 623. 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
1: An ICE officer accused of lying to investigators now faces federal charges over an encounter during an immigration crackdown in Minnesota.
10: Fox News confirms that federal prosecutors have charged an ICE officer with making false statements to the FBI about the events leading up to a shooting and injury of an illegal immigrant Venezuelan national during Operation Metro Surge in January. The officer, Christian Castro, initially claimed the shooting was self-defense. The federal charges follow Castro's release from jail last week after Texas's governor refused to sign an extradition warrant to hand him over to Minnesota prosecutors, where the officer faces state charges. A federal civil rights investigation into the incident is also ongoing. Jeff Manasso, Fox News.
1: The U.S. Commerce Secretary apologizes for falsely saying no Americans had died in the conflict with Iran.
11: Commerce Secretary Howard Lutnick taking to X to say he misspoke when saying during an appearance on CNBC Wednesday that there haven't been American deaths in the U.S. war with Iran. Lutnick posting, 18 members of our military have died, and to those families, my heart breaks, and I am so very sorry for their loss. Adding, I was thinking about the Venezuelan military operation where no service members died. President Trump taking to Truth Social to defend the secretary, posting he had Venezuela on his mind when he said nobody was killed. According to the Pentagon, 18 U.S. service members have died in the conflict with Iran since March while serving at U.S. bases in the Middle East, and more than 750 have been wounded.
1: Fox's Kristen Goodwin recapping the breaking news out of Massachusetts, where day six of deliberations continues at the Lindsey Clancy murder trial after the judge told the jury repeated his instructions, I should say, on reasonable doubt. Recapping stocks, the Dow, the S&P, the NASDAQ, all rallying, all gaining more than 1% for the Dow. That's 624 points. I'm Lisa Brady, Fox News.
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13: From the Coco Weather Center, the Warrensburg forecast, heat advisory in effect until 8 p.m. on Saturday. Mostly clear tonight, low around 77. Tomorrow, another sunny hot day, high of 98, heat index values up to 102. Tomorrow night, mostly clear, low 75. Over the weekend, Saturday, sunny and hot, high 98. Mostly clear Saturday night, low 75. Sunny and hot on Sunday, the high 97.
14: Missouri Net News. I'm Sue Danielson. Heat warnings and advisories remain in effect statewide through Saturday night due to hot temperatures and triple-digit heat indices. A St. Louis area man's been sentenced to 5 years in prison for buying guns later found at crime scenes. Prosecutors say 33-year-old LaMondre Haynes bought nearly 30 guns found in the hands of people arrested for multiple crimes. There's a Missouri connection to the newly launched space telescope. Washington University professor Tan Su Dalin says the Nancy Grace Roman Space Telescope is more advanced than the Hubble telescope.
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14: Dalin spoke with KMOX Radio in St. Louis. MoDOT says they're getting ready for football traffic. I-70 Project Director Eric Kapinski encourages drivers to check out conditions before hitting the road to Columbia tonight or to the first away game September 11th.
16: Many people are going to be driving to Kansas for our second game of the year.
14: Tonight, it's Mizzou versus Arkansas Pine Bluff. Missouri Net News.
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10: From the Cocoa Weather Center, the Warrensburg forecast, heat advisory in effect until 8 p.m. on Saturday. Mostly clear tonight, low around 77. Tomorrow, another sunny hot day, high of 98, heat index values up to 102. Tomorrow night, mostly clear, low 75. Over the weekend, Saturday, sunny and hot, high 98. Mostly clear Saturday night, low 75. Sunny and hot on Sunday, the high 97.
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4: From the Cocoa Weather Center, the Warrensburg forecast, heat advisory in effect until 8 p.m. on Saturday. Mostly clear tonight, low around 77. Tomorrow, another sunny hot day, high of 98, heat index values up to 102. Tomorrow night, mostly clear, low 75. Over the weekend, Saturday, sunny and hot, high 98. Mostly clear Saturday night, low 75. Sunny and hot on Sunday, the high 97.
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1: They're done for the day. I'm Lisa Brady, Fox News. The judge sending the jury home again at the Lindsay Clancy murder trial in Massachusetts, but only after responding to a note on day six of deliberations.
2: I want to remind you that you are required to follow my instructions on the law as I gave them to you.
1: Judge William Sullivan repeating instructions on reasonable doubt.
2: If you evaluate all the evidence and you still have a reasonable doubt remaining, the defendant is entitled to the benefit of that doubt and must be acquitted.
1: Once the jury went back to deliberating, defense attorney Kevin Reddington telling the judge,
3: the court has an instruction from the foreperson of that juror that's been working for a week now, saying that there's one juror who refuses to listen to the law that you've given him or her on reasonable doubt.
1: Arguing the judge should consider removing that juror, not just repeating instructions. But the judge says he's not taking sides.
2: I don't feel it's appropriate for me to say I agree with one juror or 11.
1: Instead, asking each juror under oath today if they can follow his instructions. They're due back tomorrow morning. Clancy is using an insanity defense in the 2023 killing of her three children, who were 5, 3, and 8 months old. The Trump administration just asking the U.S. Supreme Court to lift a federal judge's order blocking restrictions on mail-in voting, as that judge considers extending her temporary injunction, with arguments today in Boston.
4: Neither the president nor the USPS may override the authority of the states and Congress or rewrite election procedures weeks before an election.
1: Tamika Simmons is general counsel for a sorority, one of the plaintiffs, arguing a Trump executive order is unconstitutional. The judge pressing a Justice Department lawyer on whether a new postal service system for tracking mail ballots is ready. 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
1: Iran and the midterms, two topics dominating a White House briefing led by the vice president after the recent departure of the press secretary.
9: Vice President J.D. Vance was asked about affordability and high costs and why voters ahead of midterms should not blame Republicans for them. He said inflation rose significantly during the Biden years and then got baked in, that it takes time to alleviate, but he said Democrats aren't the ones to do it.
10: They want to increase taxes on Social Security and tips. If you're worried about affordability, how is the Democrats' tax increase going to make your life more affordable?
9: He said if Republicans lose the Senate, too, more than taxes will be impacted.
10: They're going to try to stop us from preventing money going to fraudsters. They're going to try to investigate and investigate and investigate rather than legislate things that are in the best interest of the American people.
9: He called Democrats crazy and said people should vote for common sense. Jessica Rosenthal, Fox News.
1: The vice president also says gas prices are high because of Iran shooting at commercial shipping and that the U.S. won't talk to Iran until they stop shooting. Prosecutors say a man who opened fire at a Minneapolis apartment building yesterday had been investigated in June after being seen with a handgun, but he wasn't charged. Police say he had a permit to carry the weapon. Court documents say Carlton Johnson had threatened a fellow resident and was facing eviction. He was found dead after two people were killed, several injured, including police, in yesterday's shooting. Longtime activist and feminist Gloria Steinem has died.
11: Steinem, who became the face of the fight for women's rights, got her start as a journalist in the 1960s, famously going undercover as a waitress at the New York Playboy Club, then writing an expose on the low pay and working conditions. She co-founded Ms. Magazine and spent decades advocating for women's rights in the workplace, as well as the right to abortion through political organizing. She was honored for her civil rights work with a Presidential Medal of Freedom in 2013.
1: Fox's Tanya J. Powers. Gloria Steinem was 92. Big rally on Wall Street. The Dow up 624. I'm Lisa Brady, Fox News.
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13: From the COCO Weather Center, the Warrensburg forecast, heat advisory in effect until 8 p.m. on Saturday. Mostly clear tonight, low around 77. Tomorrow, another sunny hot day, high of 98, heat index values up to 102. Tomorrow night, mostly clear, low 75. Over the weekend, Saturday, sunny and hot, high 98. Mostly clear Saturday night, low 75. Sunny and hot on Sunday, the high 97.
14: Missouri Net News. I'm Sue Danielson. Heat warnings and advisories remain in effect statewide through Saturday night due to hot temperatures and triple-digit heat indices. A St. Louis area man's been sentenced to 5 years in prison for buying guns later found at crime scenes. Prosecutors say 33-year-old LaMondre Haynes bought nearly 30 guns found in the hands of people arrested for multiple crimes. There's a Missouri connection to the newly launched space telescope. Washington University professor Tan Su Dalin says the Nancy Grace Roman Space Telescope is more advanced than the Hubble telescope.
15: About 100 times wider field of view.
14: Dalin spoke with KMOX Radio in St. Louis. MoDOT says they're getting ready for football traffic. I-70 Project Director Eric Kapinski encourages drivers to check out conditions before hitting the road to Columbia tonight or to the first away game September 11th.
16: Many people are going to be driving to Kansas for our second game of the year.
14: Tonight, it's Mizzou versus Arkansas Pine Bluff. Missouri Net News.
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11: From the Coco Weather Center, the Warrensburg forecast, heat advisory in effect until 8 p.m. on Saturday. Mostly clear tonight, low around 77. Tomorrow, another sunny hot day, high of 98, heat index values up to 102. Tomorrow night, mostly clear, low 75. Over the weekend, Saturday, sunny and hot, high 98. Mostly clear Saturday night, low 75. Sunny and hot on Sunday, the high 97.
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I wonder if you're lonesome tonight. You know, someone said the world's a stage and each must play a part. Fate had me playing in love with you as my sweetheart. Act one was where we met. I loved you at first glance. You read your lines so cleverly and never missed a cue. Then came act two. You seemed to change, you acted strange, and why I've never known. Honey, you lied when you said you loved me, and I had no cause to doubt you. But I'd rather go on hearing your lies than to go on living without you. Now the stage is bare, and I'm standing there with emptiness all around. And if you won't come back to me, then they can bring the curtain down.

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5: From the Coco Weather Center, the Warrensburg forecast, heat advisory in effect until 8 p.m. on Saturday. Mostly clear tonight, low around 77. Tomorrow, another sunny hot day, high of 98, heat index values up to 102. Tomorrow night, mostly clear, low 75. Over the weekend, Saturday, sunny and hot, high 98. Mostly clear Saturday night, low 75. Sunny and hot on Sunday, the high 97.
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1: Stalled. I'm Lisa Lucera, Fox News. The jury in the Lindsey Clancy trial deliberates for a sixth day with no verdict, but some drama in the jury room.
2: Jury members were questioned by Judge William Sullivan before he delivered rules on reasonable doubt. He said, should it still exist,
3: the defendant is entitled to the benefit of that doubt and must be acquitted.
2: Defense attorney Kevin Reddington in open court said the issue is one juror not following the judge's rules.
4: My motion is to remove this juror that refuses to listen to your instruction on reasonable doubt.
2: Prosecutor Jennifer Sprague pushed back on that motion.
5: There's no way to determine what the deliberations are, who's correct, who's incorrect, nor should we.
2: The jury will return Friday to try and break their impasse and perhaps reach a verdict.
1: Fox's Gernal Scott. Authorities in Minneapolis releasing more information after yesterday's deadly shooting in an apartment building. They say the suspect, preliminarily identified as Carlton Johnson, had been investigated in June for displaying a handgun. Court documents show Johnson was facing eviction and had threatened a fellow resident in the months leading up to the shooting. The shooting began just outside the building's entrance during a custody exchange.
6: It appeared it was an arranged exchange of custody at that point in time.
1: Superintendent of Minnesota Bureau of Criminal Apprehension Drew Evans says Johnson shot and killed two people when he went to the ninth floor of the building, but it's not clear if they were deliberately targeted. Johnson was killed in an exchange of gunfire with police. Five others were wounded. The child was not hurt. The Trump administration has again asked the Supreme Court to let it move ahead with restrictions on mail ballots before the midterm elections, even as legal wrangling over the executive order continues in lower courts. And Missouri's top court has blocked the Trump-backed U.S. House map from being used in November and orders it to be put to a vote. 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
1: Activist and author Gloria Steinem has died.
11: Journalist, feminist, and activist Gloria Steinem's death was announced on social media by her foundation, which said she died on Wednesday at her home in New York City, quote, surrounded by some of the many who loved her. Steinem, who became the face of the fight for women's rights, got her start as a journalist in the 1960s, famously going undercover as a waitress at the New York Playboy Club, then writing an expose on the low pay and working conditions. She co-founded Ms. Magazine and spent decades advocating for women's rights in the workplace, as well as the right to abortion through political organizing. She was honored for her civil rights work with a Presidential Medal of Freedom in 2013. Gloria Steinem was 92. In New York City, Tanya J. Powers, Fox News.
1: The Southeastern Conference has filed a federal lawsuit against Louisiana State University, accusing the school of recruiting professional athletes, as athletes are hoping to join LSU under new NCAA rules allowing 5 years of competition. The suit seeks to prevent the university from violating the SEC's rights by associating with conduct contrary to the mission of the conference. High-tech manufacturers, eight universities, and the U.S. government setting up a partnership to build a skilled American workforce.
12: Manufacturers, including those from South Korea, Japan, and India, will participate along with U.S. manufacturers. Stanford is coming up with the curriculum, and sessions will be held there and at seven other participating universities to train people on everything from factory design, assembly line engineering, industrial automation, defense production, and more. Secretary of State Marco Rubio said the U.S. made a huge mistake when we stopped building things.
13: We woke up to the reality just a few years ago that we are suddenly, as a nation, dangerously dependent on other nations for all sorts of things that we need.
12: A State Department release says American advanced manufacturers will need nearly 4 million workers by the year 2033.
1: Fox's Jessica Rosenthal. I'm Lee Silasera. This is Fox News.
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15: From the COCO Weather Center, the Warrensburg forecast, heat advisory in effect until 8 p.m. on Saturday. Mostly clear tonight, low around 77. Tomorrow, another sunny hot day, high of 98, heat index values up to 102. Tomorrow night, mostly clear, low 75. Over the weekend, Saturday, sunny and hot, high 98. Mostly clear Saturday night, low 75. Sunny and hot on Sunday, the high 97.
16: Missouri Net News, I'm Ashley Byrd. A Republican candidate for Missouri House District 161 is facing a federal charge after prosecutors accused him of trying to have drugs planted on his political opponent. Thomas Christopher Ross of Joplin narrowly defeated Louis Secker. His alleged plans were to have someone plant the drugs in Secker's purse or vehicle. He's now charged with a conspiracy to distribute a controlled substance. The Joplin Police Department referred the case to the FBI as a possible public corruption investigation. He was turned in by a former campaign manager, and the charges center on a black glove that Ross had given him, which the FBI says tested positive for cocaine and for Adderall. It's been more than a week since the passing of Dolly Parton, and there's still questions around the funding of her Imagination Library. The Missouri legislature cut that funding by about 67%, down to $2 million from $6 million, prompting the state education department to freeze new enrollments. KMOX Radio asked Governor Mike Kehoe about this.
17: We didn't eliminate the funds. We put it in our budget. The House supported it, so it's not as heavy as the funding that was in previous years. We are still funding the Imagination Library at the state of Missouri.
16: Parton's Dollywood Foundation shares some of the costs, as well as cutting the cost of the books for ages birth to 5 years old. Missouri fans heading to Columbia this season are being urged to plan ahead as Interstate 70 construction continues.
18: MoDOT says drivers should expect work zones and possible delays when traveling to Mizzou home games at Faurot Field. Improve I-70 Project Director Eric Kopensky says the schedule of several night games will help crews continue construction work.
19: How the schedule's queued up this year, we're really happy from the construction standpoint that it's going to allow us to continue full throttle for a lot of the games.
18: Matt Pilger, Missouri Net.
16: MoDOT has a traveler information map that can be referenced on game day. 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Find out more details on MissouriNet.com.
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16: Missouri Net News continues. Beginning October 1st, Missouri SNAP applicants will have to provide documentation for expenses such as housing, utilities, child care, and bank account resources. Changes to make sure funding is given where it's needed. A Missouri anti-poverty advocacy group says some families are already struggling to keep their food assistance. Lucas Caldwell McMillan with

0: Michael Dice Charles of Columbia and Hollis Cortez Van Leer of Normal, Illinois carried AR-style rifles and handguns into and made off with the money. This is Missouri Net News.
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4: 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You know, it is a long-standing tradition co-hosted by UCM and the Warrensburg Chamber of Commerce when thousands gather for Get the Red Out before the Mule football team's first home game of the season. It will take place on South Holden Street between South and Clark Streets on the west side of campus. And then, of course, the football game tonight kicks off at 7 o'clock at Walton Stadium, Kennedy Field. Mo Western, the opponent, will have the broadcast at 6. Also tonight, Old Drum Open Mic kicks off with music, stories, poetry, and essays for its next program from 6 to 8 this evening at Java Junction downtown. Prospective presenters can schedule their appearances through the Old Drum Open Mic webpage on Facebook. Programs are designed to provide a venue for the presentation of original and creative works, and they're free and open to the public. The Missouri State Highway Patrol urging motorists to plan ahead for this Labor Day weekend. Make it a safe one. The patrol will be participating in Operation CARE. The 2026 counting period runs from 6 p.m. tomorrow until Monday, September 7th at 11:59 p.m. All available troopers will be patrolling Missouri's roadways and waterways. Troopers on the roads will be enforcing Missouri's speed limit, seat belt, and impaired driving laws while also being available to assist motorists. And due to ongoing road construction around the state, motorists are advised to use the MoDOT Traveler Information Map to plan their travel days. Also, travelers are encouraged to call the patrol's emergency report line, 800-525-5555, or *55 on the cell phone if you witness criminal activity or experience an emergency. Missouri is one of the leading states in the nation for home fires.

0: $1,000 per year. And as a result, the American Red Cross is encouraging Missourians to be ready in the event of any emergency during National Preparedness Month in September. 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Families are also encouraged to develop their own emergency plan. This plan should involve picking two places to meet outside of the home and how to evacuate out of it. And you're also advised to gather supplies for a go kit or a stay-at-home kit. This should include 3 days of supplies, 2 weeks of food and water, and a one-month supply of medications. Knobnostra Board of Aldermen reviewed a proposal to annex a bundle of roadways into the city limits during its meeting this past Tuesday. The bundle includes 130, 981, and 991 roads, as well as Jack Street, which are all owned and maintained by Johnson County. City Administrator Knobnostra Cameron Jackson says that the county is requesting the city annex these roadways and maintain them moving forward in exchange for the county completing chip and seal work on them. Jackson says the board took no action on the proposal, instead seeking to get more information on each of the roadways. 82-year-old William Bill Cozad died August 21st. Memorial services will be at 12:30 p.m. this Friday at the Williams Funeral Chapel in Warrensburg, burial in the Missouri Veterans Cemetery. Memorial contributions suggested to Missouri Veterans Assistance League in care of the Williams Funeral Chapel. 80-year-old Robert Wayne Bob Hoffman of Deepwater, Missouri, died on Friday, August 28th at his home. Funeral services will be at 11 a.m. Saturday, September 5th, at the Church of Jesus Christ of Latter-day Saints. The family will receive friends from 10 to 11 a.m. prior to the service. Military services will be at the church, provided by members of the Navy, Funeral Honors, and Veterans of Foreign Wars, post 1894 in Clinton. Burial will be in the Morrisville Cemetery, Morrisville, Missouri. Services under direction of the Bradley and Hadley Funeral Home in Clinton. That's KOKO News. I'm Marianne Woods.
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4: 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It's the annual Get the Red Out game hosting the Griffins of Missouri Western. 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Jenny's Volleyball, ranked 25th in the country, in action this weekend in Denver, Colorado at the Colorado Premier Challenge on Friday. The Jennies take on number 9 Wayne State and Regis. 10th-ranked Jenny's Soccer on the road. They'll be in Mankato, Minnesota this weekend on Friday. Jenny's will take on Minnesota State at 4. And on Sunday, the Jennies play Southwest Minnesota State at 11. Other MIAA football games tonight, Pueblo at Fort Hays State, Kearney is at Chadron. Missouri Tigers, they're in action tonight. They're home to Arkansas Pine Bluff. KU home to Long Island tomorrow night. K-State will be home to Nichols at 6 o'clock on Saturday, then Oregon State at Houston at 11 on Saturday. Major League Baseball yesterday, Miami, they come back, beat the Royals by a score of 9-6. Carter Jensen hit two home runs in that one. St. Louis beat the Dodgers by a score of 8-6. Miami at KC tonight. St. Louis in L.A. taking on the Dodgers. Kansas City Chiefs will host the Denver Broncos 1 week from Monday, Monday Night Football. Raiders, they named Kirk Cousins as their starter yesterday. USA Women Basketball, the World Cup in Berlin, they will play China on Friday at 7:15. Italy on Sunday at 1:45, and the Czech Republic Monday at 1:45. All three of those games are on TNT. For KOKO Sports, I'm Greg Hassler.
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7: Thursday, direct cattle business was quiet, butcher hogs were steady. I'm John Perkins with a Brownfield market update. Farming's in your DNA and Stein's as well. Stein offers seed genetics developed by farmers for farmers. Stein has yield, live life your way with Stein. Soybeans are up on late weather concerns. November was 6 higher at 13.16 and a quarter, and January was up 6.5 at 13.31 and a half. Corn was mixed, consolidating. December was 2.75 lower at 5.40 3/4. December was down 2.25 at 5.56. Live and feeder cattle were higher on technical buying ahead of widespread direct trade. October live was up 4.12 at 2.14.30, and December was 4.10 higher at 2.16.12. October feeders were up 6.72 at 3.21.10. And hogs were pressured by profit-taking. October lean was down 32 cents Thursday at 83.45. The December contract was 40 cents lower at 73.92. John Perkins, Brownfield.
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0: From the COCO Weather Center, the Warrensburg forecast, heat advisory in effect until 8 p.m. on Saturday. Mostly clear tonight, low around 77. Tomorrow, another sunny hot day, high of 98, heat index values up to 102. Tomorrow night, mostly clear, low 75. Over the weekend, Saturday, sunny and hot, high 98. Mostly clear Saturday night, low 75. Sunny and hot on Sunday, the high 97.
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12: Kennedy reacts to New York's governor banning local police from working with ICE.
13: That makes your state law enforcement hate you. You don't want to be in that position as governor. You know, you have to be seen as a competent leader. And part of competence is being able to see the good parts of something and the bad parts of something. Federal overreach is bad. So maybe you talk with the president or, you know, you talk with Kash Patel or you talk with Tom Homan and you say, is there a way that you can reassure me as one of the biggest states in the union that your agents aren't going to overreach, that they're just going to go after the criminals? We would love to have these bad guys out of our state. But what she's doing when, you know, she should, if she's using a megaphone, it should be on behalf of victims who have been harmed or lost their lives because of criminal illegal immigrants.
12: For more commentary like this, go to foxnewspodcast.com.
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15: It was 1899, and he was on a long trip to Europe that he really wasn't enjoying. His thoughts drifted back over the years and the distances, and he sat down that night in London, and he wrote a poem. St. Joe, Buchanan County, is leagues and leagues away, and I sit in the gloom of this rented room, and I pine to be there today. And he wished that he were back again in those leafy aisles where Cupid smiles, in Lover's Lane, St. Joe. He was a newspaper executive from Missouri by way of Chicago, better known for his poetry about children, and we'll tell his story in a minute.
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15: Maybe you remember the gingham dog and the calico cat side by side on the table set. Or suppose you recall Winkin, Blinkin, and Nod one night sailed off in a wooden shoe, sailed on a river of crystal light into a sea of dew. Or perhaps your favorite is, I ain't afeard of snakes or toads or bugs or worms or mice, and things that girls are scared of I think are awful nice. I'm pretty brave, I guess, yet I hate to go to bed, for when I'm tucked up warm and snug, and when my prayers are said, Mother tells me happy dreams, and takes away the light, and leaves me lying all alone, and seeing things at night. Humor and whimsy mixed with nostalgia and pathos came from the pen of Eugene Field. Perhaps his most famous poem deals with the toys left in a child's playroom waiting for him to return, but he has died. The little toy dog is covered with dust, but sturdy and staunch he stands. Time was when the little boy toy dog was new, and that was the time when our little boy blue kissed them and put them there. Eugene Field came from a distinguished family in St. Louis. His father had defended Dred Scott. The minister at a boarding school thought, though, that he was mischievous and said his mind hadn't been very well developed. The faculty at Williams College decided after a year that young Eugene cared too little about learning and too much about mischief. He wound up at the University of Missouri-Columbia, where he fell in love with the sister of a fellow student, Julia Comstock, and later married her. He called her his dear girl with the velvet eyes. They had 8 children. Field found a job with the St. Louis Evening Journal, and 2 years later he became the city editor of the St. Joseph Gazette. But a year and a half after that, he returned to St. Louis to become an editorial paragraphist on the Journal and the Times Journal. He collected books. He loved the stage. He dreamed of being a vaudevillian. While working in Denver, he wrote the famous theater criticism, saying that one actor played the king as if he was afraid somebody would play the ace. He went to Chicago to stay in 1883. In 1887, he realized, while traveling to do a book, that he had written little that he thought was sufficiently deep to be put between the covers. Early the next year, he went to his office one day, and he came back with a poem that was written the night before, which he thought would be sufficient. It became instantly famous as Little Boy Blue. He loved pies, and he wrote poems about the pleasures of eating them and the anguish of eating too many. He was known for gentleness and humor. Did he really love children? Well, he said, I think I discover I love them in so far as I can make pets of them. Associates say he was like a child, imaginative, impulsive, with a child's gift of wondering and living in a land of dreams. He died in 1895, and Ray Baker wrote in the Chicago Record, while he slept early yesterday morning, death crept in and touched Eugene Field gently, and the children of the land mourn their laureate. To read again as an adult the Eugene Field poems not read since childhood is to revisit the childhood years, at the same time know the tenderness and pride of parenthood. Eugene Field, the children's poet, born in Missouri on this date, September 3rd, 1850.
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0: From the COCO Weather Center, the Warrensburg forecast, heat advisory in effect until 8 p.m. on Saturday. Mostly clear tonight, low around 77. Tomorrow, another sunny hot day, high of 98, heat index values up to 102. Tomorrow night, mostly clear, low 75. Over the weekend, Saturday, sunny and hot, high 98. Mostly clear Saturday night, low 75. Sunny and hot on Sunday, the high 97.
1: Putting some fun in your workday. And when you're at play. 1450 KOKO.

some of y'all never been down south too much. I'm gonna tell you a little bit about this so that you understand what I'm talking about. Down there we have a plant that grows out in the woods and the fields. Looks something like a turnip green. Everybody calls it poke salad. Poke salad. Used to know a girl lived down there and she'd go out in the evenings and pick her a mess of it. 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

0: Brown's going to be to the right of Pichot. Three to the far side, one to the near side. Hill's not substituting. They're going quick. Pichot has it. Handed off to Brown. To the left side, to the 15, 10, to the 5, and into the end zone for the touchdown. Third down at about 15. Brown to the right of Pichot. Pressure by the T-Wolves. They're going to bring four. Pichot steps up into the pocket, runs to the far side, throws on the run. He's got Garlington caught at the 20.
1: Oh,
0: brought
1: wow.
0: down at the 19-yard line. A huge play and a great catch by the sophomore. His first catch as a Mule.

show. Back to pass, looking, fires, far side, caught, Pospisil spins at the 40 to the 35 and then roped out of bounds at the 33-yard line.

0: You're going to split out the tight end. Fuller dumps it, screen play, tripped up and brought down at the 25. That Mule defense of Rich Wright is rocking and rolling right now.
1: Stacked wide receivers. Michaud back to pass. A little pump fake to his left. Takes a shot down the middle. He's got a man. Young out of the backfield down to the 2-yard line.
2: The following is an exclusive presentation of Benny Media and the University of Central Missouri Department of Intercollegiate Athletics.
0: Third down at about 15. Brown to the right of Michaud. Pressure by the T-Wolves. They're going to bring four. Michaud steps up into the pocket, runs to the far side, throws on the run. He's got Garlington caught at the 20.
3: Oh,
0: brought
3: wow.
0: down at the 19-yard line. A huge play and a great catch by the sophomore. His first catch as a Mule. Michaud back to pass, looking, fires far side, caught. Pospisil spins at the 40 to the 35 and then roped out of bounds at the 33-yard line. Brown's going to be to the right of Michaud. Three to the far side, one to the near side. Hill's not substituting. They're going quick. Michaud has it. Handed off to Brown. To the left side, to the 15, 10, to the 5, and into the end zone for the touchdown.
2: 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And now, here's the voice of the Mules, Greg Hassler.
0: Griffins of Missouri Western come to town. It's a series that dates back to 1975, and it's a close series for sure. Mules lead the all-time series 21-19-1. The Mules have won 3 of the last 4 and 8 of the last 10. It is the home opener for Mules football. It is the MIAA opener for Mules football, and it is the annual Get the Red Out Street Fair. A very pleasant good evening, everybody, and welcome to Mules Football on the UCM Sports Radio Network. 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I'm Greg Hassler alongside former Mule football coach, UCM Athletic Hall of Famer Jim Sobota. Our producer engineer back at the station is Zach Schmidt. And coach, we've waited a long time for this one. Last week at this time, we were at the Thunder Bowl in Pueblo, Colorado. Tonight, we are in the Berg at Walton Stadium, Kennedy Field. Not only is it a big game, but it is the MIAA opener.
4: Yes, it is, and we'll be looking for the bounce back tonight, won't we, Hass? And last week was a bit of a disappointment. The Mules have been looking good in fall camp. Of course, they're playing the number 6 team in the country, so you got to give them a little credit. But I know the Mules are anxious to get back on the field again after you know, a few untimely mistakes and playing well early in the game, and definitely had some bright spots. But, you know, if we can fix a few of the things that kept us out of the end zone, I think we'll be fine.
0: Mules lost to Pueblo 44-25 last week in Pueblo, Colorado, and it was a game to where the Mules were not out-talented by any stretch of the imagination. It was little mistakes that are correctable, whether it's a low snap or maybe forcing a pass where you don't want it really to go. Just small things. Those small things add up. 3 turnovers, 14 points for the Thunderwolves.
4: Yeah, you probably mentioned the difference right there. And you know, we talk about turnovers all the time, but when you're on the road and it's the first game and you have high expectations for the season and a few things start to go against you. You know, those are moments in the game that you know, are critical, and sometimes you know, they mount up together, and at the end, it's not the result you're looking for.
0: Really liked what I saw from running back DJ Brown, 18 carries, 163 yards, couple of touchdowns, caught three passes for 13 yards. He is a guy, combine him with Tank Young, and you got something cooking in the backfield.
4: Yeah, he was really a bright spot, and I liked what I saw out of him in fall camp. He's the complete back. He's a good-sized kid. He's got good hands out of the backfield. He's good in protection. And he's a guy that is always falling forward, always makes the first guy miss, and he really looked good in the first game. Definitely a bright spot.
0: Another guy that looked good in his first game, Trevor Garlington, 5 catches, 111 yards. He had a couple of explosive plays.
4: Yeah, and he had a couple of the few that we had, and that's one of the things that we'll be looking for tonight, Hass. And he's proven himself to be a good weapon. He's a long kid, and he's got good speed. A lot of times, those long kids, they don't have the ability to get in and out of his cuts, and he's really got light feet for a tall kid. But we got a good bevy of receivers out there.
0: Jordan Pichot, starting quarterback, he was good, 24 of 46, a couple of picks, one not his fault, one his fault, which was a pick six, threw for 318 yards and a touchdown. He was sacked 5 times. His first game, last time he started a game was last year in St. Joe against Missouri Western, broke his foot, out for the rest of the year. So he has a game under his belt now and some practices, some game speed. I expect to see a little different Jordan Pichot here tonight.
4: Yeah, and I think one of the things they're going to look at doing this week is to move him around, move the launch point some. They did a lot of straight drop back last week, and the disadvantage of that was, you know, Pueblo had some decent defensive linemen that showed some quickness and some burst off the line of scrimmage, and the disadvantage is you don't really have a book on them because it's the first game and they're all new kids, So we'll be looking to take some pressure off of him, both by our pass pro schemes and moving the pocket some.
0: And you made a good point earlier today when we talked. You talked about you don't want Jordan Pichot to drop back, go to the same spot every single time, because you're marking an X on the field. You're just telling your defensive line, go to that spot.
4: Yeah, and that's a real advantage for them in terms of their pass rush and their technique. If they know where they're going to, or they know where the quarterback is going to be, it makes it much easier to make a move and a counter move to get to that spot. And if they don't get a sack, they're in his face. So we're going to shore that up. We have a good offensive line. They got a game under their belt. And like I said, schematically, I think that we're going to do some things to help him out.
0: And, you know, let's talk about the defense a little bit. I was really impressed with the defense, and right now people are going, you have lost your mind. Gave up 44 points. Well, what, 7 of that was a pick six, and everything else was a big play. There were no drives on this Mules football team. They did a great job stopping the run. They scored 44. Pueblo scores 44 points, and you made the point last week. They were in the red zone one time.
4: One time. One time. And so, obviously, defensively, that's going to be our focus. Again, a quarterback we were unfamiliar with, a pretty good receiver that was returning, good-sized kid, got by us a couple times back there. But if we can limit those explosive plays, which are always the key, that was something that, you know, years ago nobody really talked about, and now everybody understands that it's really an integral part of the game. And not only do you have to scheme for them with your own team, you have to protect yourself against your opponent.
0: Marcus Williams, the Mike linebacker, plays right in the middle for the fans listening, coming to the game. He is number 8. I think he's a dude. He is really good.
4: Yeah, he's a perfect guy for this Rich Wright defense. And you mentioned how well they did against the run last week. By design, their defense should have those inside gaps filled, make everything bounce to the outside, give the linebackers time to react and the safeties time to react. Saw a lot of, you know, 1-2-3 yard runs. Nothing's time to react and the safeties time to react. Saw a lot of, you know, 1-2-3 yard runs. Nothing really much more than that till the end where they kind of got through. We had a mental

0: one half in the first half was 18 of 29, 420 yards, four touchdowns, rushed it for 26, and scored a touchdown. Then he went out of the game at halftime with body cramps, never came back.
1: That's astonishing.
0: Yeah, and he was named the MIAA Offensive Athlete of the Week and only played in one half. And he had some dudes that he went to. Malik Moore is a 6'5 junior wide receiver, eight catches, 198 yards, and a touchdown.
1: Yeah, he's obviously put an X on his back. But they spread the ball around, too. They had a whole bunch of guys. I mean, those stats are just ridiculous. So you just don't know what's going on. Augie's usually a pretty good team. So obviously Mo West has got some weapons out there. I counted 10-plus plays over 20 yards, and you're just not going to win many games when you give up that many big plays, you know. So they were fortunate to get out of that one alive in a shootout, talking about Augustana. But, you know, you have to obviously pay more a lot of attention, but they had several guys that averaged over 20 yards a catch in that game.
0: They had 727 yards of offense on 73 plays. They threw it 47 times, ran it 26 times. With the success they had through the air last week, it would not shock me if they come out tonight and just start trying to throw it around.
1: Well, statistically, that was our weak spot in terms of Pueblo. We did a good job against the run. Mo West will probably try to do it just enough to keep you honest, but they really want to throw the football, and, you know, that's where their talent pool lies, is in their receiving core, and they got a couple of quarterbacks that can chuck it.
0: And defensively, the Griffins gave up 640 yards to Augustana. They allowed 63 points. The defensive backfield for the Griffs, they're all brand new guys, and they really couldn't get after the quarterback. So, you know, we'll have to kind of wait and see what that defense is going to make an adjustment from week one to week two.
1: Yeah, I tend to not put a whole lot of stock in those first games. You know, it's new for everybody.
0: Yep.
1: Especially these days in college football, where you're going to see so many new faces. You get a little more information as the season goes along. You know, they've made some corrections. I'm not sure exactly what they were trying to do against Augie. They were trying to play some man, and that didn't work out so well for them. So they may try to play some more zone, or at least mix it up against us so they can keep us guessing to some extent, because passing was our strength against Pueblo as well.
0: It's going to be a hot night tonight, but if you are coming to the game and you're on the home side, you are in the shade. Right now it is 97 degrees. It feels like 100. The Get the Red Out Street Fair continues to go on across the way. Should be a great night for college football. When we come back on our Lots Beach Automotive pregame show, Brad Handick, he sat down with Abraham Hoskins, the great athletic safety for the Mules. I visited with defensive coordinator Rich Wright and Mules head coach Josh Lamberson. That's all coming up for you next, right here on the UCM Sports Radio Network.
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1: 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I'm Brad Haydank. We are visiting with Mules football defensive back Abraham Hoskins III. Abraham, thank you for taking the time to join us on the pregame show.
2: Thank you for having me.
1: A lot of energy tonight. It's a night game. It's Get the Red Out. New video board. Could you talk about, is this team feeling that energy?
2: Yeah, I think we've been feeling the energy all week. This whole week's just been about resetting and bouncing back. So just seeing all the new installs for the video board, seeing all of the equipment getting set up for the home game, I think a lot of guys have been excited and they're ready to put a win up in front of the home crowd and just get this Mules journey back on to a winning season.
1: Night game tonight for the second week in a row. How does a night game change your preparation as opposed to maybe a noon kick or a 1 p.m. kick?
2: For me personally, it's really just about retaining energy and trying to stay calm all the way until the storm hits. So just learning how to maintain my energy, just watching film and staying off my feet, relaxing. And then as we have night games, you just have to prepare for certain things like the humidity. Of course, it's going to be really hot tonight. So really just preparing the right way and making sure that I'm in the right mental space for the late kick.
1: Could you talk a little more about the heat? I know it's been hot all week. That's maybe impacted practice times and all of that stuff. How has this team handled the heat this week?
2: I think, honestly, we've handled the heat really well. There's been a few times so where the heat index was too high to where we weren't allowed to practice at a certain time. So we either went earlier or later at night. And having those later at night practices, which we're going to have a late kickoff, really just sets you up for preparing for a game the right way. So I think our team has adjusted the right way and has had the right mental headspace to want to win and prepare for themselves to have a big game.
1: Thursday night game this week. I know last week was on Thursday as well, but how does that change the week leading up to the game as opposed to a Saturday kick time?
2: I think really it just changes how you have to view what day you're in. So this Monday was like a Tuesday for us or a Thursday for us actually in a regular game week. So just learning how to put yourself in the right headspace and always thinking about ball but still handling your business outside of football like school and classwork. If you can do all of that and then prepare yourself right and still do it, you'll have a successful game.
1: Last week, you all were at number 6 ranked CSU Pueblo, and the Thunderwolves put up 44 points. Many of those were on explosive plays from their one receiver, Dedrick Taylor Akins. What does the defense need to do this week to limit those explosive plays?
2: I think a lot of those plays last week, we were in a good position a lot of times. It's just sometimes we got to win 50-50 balls. And I think we've prepared the right way. I have all the confidence in my room and my DBs. You know, we work really hard. And we believe in each other. We love each other. So I think this game will be a big impact for us just to show that we can come back out and do our job at a really high level and just show the MIAA that we're really a good unit.
1: Last week you picked up a 10-yard sack. The defense had one interception. There's a lot of other stats you could go down. What did you really like from the defense last week?
2: What I loved about our defense is we continue to play hard regardless of what the score is or the circumstances. We're always going to fly around to the ball, always have that attack mindset. So as long as we continue to attack, limit explosives, and run to the ball and just be physical, we're always going to have a really good game. And I believe our Mules defense will have that game tonight.
1: Looking at Missouri Western's offense last week, they had a historic night against Augustana. Yeah. They went for 727 yards of total offense. That's the most in their program history. 635 of those were in the air. 5 different receivers hauled in touchdowns for them, and they put up 58 points. What's the most important thing to limit an offense like the Griffins that have so many options?
2: I think most importantly for us, especially, is just limiting the deep shot. They do a lot of seam attacks and really just wanting to get the ball deep, you know, put a lot of pressure on the DBs. You know, in this league, it's really 50-50 a lot of times if you're going to get a PI or not, and really you just have to go make a play. So I think they're going to give us a great opportunity to go make plays, and, you know, they're going to have opportunities to make plays too. But if we limit the explosive plays and just play physical, I think we'll still have a really good game and come out with a win.
1: Defensively on this Mules team, you're the green dot, which means you're the player that the coaches can talk to for checks or different calls or whatever, and you're also a captain on this team. Could you talk about your leadership role within the defense?
2: This year has been a really great year for me as a player and in person, having to develop even more as a leader. It's natural for me, but even having a green dot and becoming a captain, you know, I love the responsibility that my players and my teammates given me and that they trust me. And I think that with that trust that they've given me that I can play at my fullest, and they trust me to do my job, and I trust them to do their job. So having the green dot this year has been great. You know, it was fun talking to the coaches, or at least hearing them, you know, give checks. But I'm just excited for the opportunity, and I appreciate my team putting me in that position and believing in me.
1: Is that a little weird the first time you're on defense and you hear someone in your ear?
2: No, it really sounds like you're playing a game with a headset on. They're talking right in your ear. So it's really cool, honestly, having the green dot on and just hearing a lot of the coaches' perspectives on the field a lot of times that you wouldn't get until you come to the sideline for a check.
1: And then going back to tonight, 7 p.m. kick. It's Missouri Western. We've talked about the energy. What excites you most about the game tonight?
2: I'm really excited just to, you know, get back out in front of the home crowd. You know, a lot of family and friends come to the game. So I'm really just excited to play hard and just come out with a win.
1: Well, Abraham, thanks for the time. Best of luck tonight.
2: Thank you. I appreciate you.
1: The Lost Beach Automotive pregame show continues after this on the UCM Sports Radio Network.
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8: 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Coach, it was a tough road trip out to Colorado Springs, but you know, when you take a look at this defense and take a look at your defense overall after week one, I thought a lot of positives. I thought they played well at times. Just big explosive plays kind of caught up to them. But you can really tell this defense has improved from last year to this year.
9: Yeah, no doubt about it. You know, the biggest thing, you know, when you mentioned it was the explosive scores. And it's what we talk about it every single day. Those are the things that we can't give up. You know, you're going to give up plays from time to time, but you got to tackle it, get it on the ground, and force the drive to continue. And unfortunately, that was our undoing. When we were doing our job, doing our 111th, we had some good success out there, and there's some positives to build off of. But, you know, from a consistency standpoint, if you want to be a great defense, you've got to eliminate the explosive scores.
8: When I look at your defense, it's really a young defense. You have a few guys back from last year, just a handful, and you have maybe a couple of guys you brought in from the portal. But most of all, it's guys that built through the system. Guys that are redshirt freshmen or sophomores this year that were on the team but didn't play. So you got a lot of youth.
9: Yeah, there's a learning curve too, and it's something that we talked about, that we have talent. I think the difference in talent is night and day in terms of who we're putting on the field. Now it's eliminating the mental errors and the little mistakes that cause big problems. And you have to play. I mean, that's the biggest thing. Those guys are going to have to grow up. They're going to have to get better from week to week. And they're just going to have to learn from mistakes.
8: So on a like a defensive back, they bit a couple of times. They bit on a flea flicker. That was a big play. How do you work on that during the week to make sure that doesn't happen again?
9: It's all training their eyes, keeping their eyes where they belong, especially when they're in man coverage. They've gotta stay with the route, and their eyes slip. They look back to the quarterback, and then all of a sudden the receiver's gone. And so it's just honing them into the details of what their job is and execute it over and over and over again consistently.
8: Malachi Howard, good player. Trill Riley, good player. You got some good guys on the backside of that defense. Abraham Hoskins, we heard from him in our pregame show earlier. Henry Pickens, tell me about him. I like him. Should I? I mean, I think he's a good, talented player.
9: Yeah, he's a very talented player. You know, he got beat on a ball early. That was the first big explosive, but has a great skill set, good cover guy. You know, it's getting, you know, he's one of those new guys that came from South Dakota State. So it's getting him trained into our system. And, you know, I really expect big upside from him.
8: Defensive line, you have a lot of guys. Last year, just maybe three or four guys you could really trust out there. But now it's almost like a hockey game watching those guys go in and out.
9: Yeah, we have some depth there, and that's a good thing. And we're gonna lean into that. JT has played phenomenally last week. Just the growth and the development of him has been huge for us on the inside. Learning how we do things up front has been critical. Cam Taylor had a solid game. Kier Lewis is going to be a really good football player for us, and obviously Kyan was the one returning starter from a year ago. So we've got to lean into that group.
8: Linebacking core, Marcus Williams has impressed me. The transfer out of Iowa Western Community College, he had five tackles. He had a sack, tackle for loss. He's going to be a good one. He's number eight for all the folks listening.
9: Yeah, for us and our defense, that Mike linebacker needs to be a dude, and Marcus is that. You know, we actually got him a year ago, and he had surgery on his leg, so he didn't play at all last year. So he was with us all spring, really starting to figure out the defense, and he can fly around, and that's exactly what we look for in a Mike linebacker.
8: You got the Griffins tonight, team that had 727 yards of offense. A couple of quarterbacks played extremely well. Not sure who's going to go tonight. But 635 yards passing against Augustana, who was a preseason top 25 team. When you look at the Griffins, what do you think?
9: Good football team. You know, Fenwick has done a really good job with that group, bringing in a new quarterback. He's super dynamic. He can move around. He's elusive. And then they have some guys that can go, so they're going to stress, you know, they're going to stress the secondary. So we've got to be good Thursday night in the back end. We've got to be able to take away their vertical balls and get them off the field.
8: They like to throw the football. That's for sure.
9: Yeah, absolutely. That's, you know, it's a one game sample size, so we'll kind of see. But just going into it, I mean, if you look at what both teams did a week ago, we were pretty good against the run. They didn't run the ball a whole lot. What did we give up, and what did they try to do last week? And so I think I have a pretty good idea of what the cookie recipe needs to be, and we'll see how we execute it.
8: Good luck tonight. It's going to win.
9: Thank you.
8: All right, Mules defensive coordinator Rich Wright. 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
1: 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Mules drop at 44-25. You know, a lot of positives we can take from that game. I thought your defense played extremely well, and this defense is just going to get better and better each week. There's no question about that. I got a few things to clean up on offense, but, you know, it was a tough road trip against a top six opponent in the country.
2: Yeah, and no moral victories, obviously, Hass, but I was pleased with some of the things that went on, you know, specifically our defensive game plan and how they went out and executed against the run in particular. I thought we created some explosive plays on offense and did some really good things in the run game on offense as well. And so, you know, trying to build off of the positives and then look at some of the negatives and ultimately why some of those things happened this week in practice and try to rectify some of those and put our guys in a better position to be successful.
1: Really like running back DJ Brown. He had 18 carries, 163 yards, a couple of touchdowns. Really a quick mover, great feet, hips work fantastic. He's going to be a weapon for you.
2: Yeah, I don't think there's any doubt about that. Super excited for DJ and what he was able to do, you know, last week against a really quality opponent. Had over 150 yards rushing, and that's something that hasn't happened here, you know, a lot in the last several years. And so I think giving the ball to him, you know, really on choice downs and situational downs is going to be a big advantage for us. And then you combine him with Tank Young, and I think Tank didn't have quite as many opportunities as DJ did last week, but still a very capable, solid running back in the MIAA.
1: Trevor Garlington, your sophomore wide receiver, had five catches, 111 yards. Explosive guy, quick feet. Not the biggest guy in the world, but, boy, he can really get it done.
2: Yeah, I was so pleased with Trevor. He made his first start last weekend, you know, and you never know until you know, right? And he got out there and really his first significant playing time as a mule. And I thought he went out there and did a phenomenal job of going out and executing and then taking advantage of the opportunities that kind of presented to him. And so, you know, him and the rest of our receiving crew, I thought, you know, there was some stuff to definitely build on, got some explosive plays out of that group. I know they're hungry for more and want to come out and showcase another opportunity this week.
1: I would think Jordan Pichot, your starting quarterback, will admit he just didn't have his best game.
2: Yeah, I think, you know, again, I thought he did some good things. I think he would be the first to tell you that he missed some in some situations where he normally makes those. And, you know, playing quarterback is you always get way too much blame and way too much credit. And, you know, there's so many things that have to go right just to complete a pass or, you know, whatever the case is for a play to be successful. And you know, Jordan is he'll take all of the onus just because that's the type of kid that he is, but I know he's had a really good week of practice. He's been extremely sharp, focused in on what the game plan is and been an elevator for our guys too. That's the thing with Jordan, is maybe he didn't have his best game, but you know, he owns that and he's never going to blame anybody else. He's going to take accountability for it, and you know, our guys love him and respect him for that.
1: You know, you mentioned it, though, last week that, you know, he played a game and a half last year. It was it. He just hadn't had a whole lot of game action. But after that game and then running with the ones again, you probably expect to see a little something different tonight.
2: Yeah, we always have really high standards and expectations for our quarterback, and Jordan's no different. And, you know, he has extremely high standards and expectations for himself. And so, you know, I know he's excited to get back out and play an MIAA opponent and play in front of our home crowd. And so I'm super confident in Jordan, what he's going to come out and do. And, you know, the way that he prepares, the way that he leads, You know, there leaves nothing on the table for that. So I feel great about the position that he's in and what he's going to go out and do.
1: Pretty happy with the defense. I know people are probably thinking I'm crazy, but this is a very fast defense. Going to be very hard to run against. You look at the other team, Colorado Pueblo scores 44 points, and one of them was a pick six, so you can take seven off the board for that. But they were in the red zone one time, so it was not drives. It was just big explosive plays, and that can be corrected.
2: Yeah, and you're right. They were explosive plays. The thing that I would say is our guys were in good position, you know, with the exception of the flea flicker, and that was something that we got to, you know, rectify from a trick play perspective. But, you know, those go balls down the sidelines, our guys were in great position. You know, now they didn't finish the way that they needed to finish the play and punch out through the ball, but, you know, they were there. It was a great pass and a great catch by two players, you know, on the other team that made some plays. And so, with the exception of those, I thought our defense played great, you know, especially against the run. They averaged 3 yards a run, and that was with an explosive run. And so, excited about those guys. You know, better is always the goal for us, Hass. And I thought those guys, you know, made a huge jump from last year to where we're at this year.
1: Marcus Williams, your Mike linebacker, man, he's a dude. He was just all over the place. He's going to be fun to watch this year.
2: Yeah, excited for Marcus. Again, a guy that made his first start for the Mules, was with us last year, but unfortunately had to take a medical red shirt. And so he's back and he's healthy. And, you know, in this defense, if the D-line is doing what they're supposed to be doing up front and filling their gaps, you know, the Mike linebacker is kind of free to run and go make plays and trigger. And that's something that Marcus did, I thought, at a really, really high level on Saturday. And so excited for him to continue to build off that momentum and continue it into this game.
1: Mules head coach Josh Lamberson, Mules at home tonight. First of back-to-back home games, taking on the Griffins of Missouri Western. We'll talk about the Griffs after this, right here on the UCM Sports Radio Network.
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1: Welcome back to the Lots Beach Automotive Pregame Show. Mules at home tonight to take on the Griffins of Missouri Western, and they had a big win, 63-58, or a big loss, excuse me, 63-58 to Augustana last week, and it was just a high-flying game, 727 yards of offense for Missouri Western in that loss, and they threw it for 635 yards. So Isaiah Tate, their starting quarterback, transfer out of Lincoln, he's going to be a lot to handle tonight.
2: Yeah, you know, you turn on the tape and you see the yardage before you turn on the tape and it's, you know, eye-popping, you know, and you turn on the tape and it was like explosive play after explosive play after explosive play. And so, you know, they've got some really talented receivers on the outside, and I thought, you know, Isaiah did a phenomenal job of putting the ball exactly where it needed to be. You know, very, very talented thrower of the football, and, you know, Coach Fenwick always has the run-and-shoot scheme, and they do a great job of executing that, and if you let those guys get hot, they are going to get hot. And so, you know, we've got our work cut out for us against a team that's leading the nation in offense right now.
1: after, you know, like they say, you're never as good as you are week one, never as bad as you are week one. They ran 73 plays to get that 727, so they averaged 10 yards per play. Defensively, they gave up a lot of yards.
2: Yeah, they did too. You know, and I know that's something that they're obviously going to work to fix as well. And you know, you watch the tape again. It was just explosive plays on both sides. You know, Missouri Western got him, Augustana got him. It was kind of punch for punch. They didn't have a bunch of time of possession in that game where they were just, you know, driving the football on some 12 to 13 play drives. It was, they were getting chunk yardage on both of them. And so when you're watching the film, it was like, it was almost like a ping pong match, Hass. It was like, you know, just going back and forth on those explosives. So it was a fun game to watch if you're an offensive guy, not so much probably if you're a defensive guy. But again, I thought, you know, Missouri Western, the one thing that they did is they just continued to answer the bell. They might give up an explosive on defense, but then they were right back on it, being aggressive on offense and you know, creating those explosives for them.
1: It's been brutally hot this week. It's going to be hot again tonight. Has that changed your practice schedule at all this week? Still able to get all your work in with this kind of temperature?
2: We have. We've actually moved practice back, you know, and simulated that 7 o'clock kick. And so we moved practice back to 7 o'clock this week. As we went through the week, and, you know, I kind of actually liked it from the standpoint of it acclimated our guys to what it was going to feel like, the shadows that will be on the field at 7. You know, we'll be on the home side, we'll essentially be in the shade for most of that game. You know, our visitors on that side will be a little bit in the sun for a while, but you know, it's not terrible at 7 o'clock. It's still thick, it's still air you can wear, like what we're saying around here. But I do believe that our guys will be acclimated. It'll be a little bit different because, you know, last week in the elevation, I think that's some of the reasons why, you know, we kind of had the two cramping issues that we had. This week may be a little bit different from a humidity perspective, and some cramps that might pop up. So, but, you know, we've practiced in it too. And so we've been out there in the sun. We've been out there in the heat. It's obviously different when you're playing a game, but excited for our guys to play in front of what I think is the best home field advantage in the country.
1: Good luck tonight. It's going to win.
2: Thanks a lot, Hass. Go Mules!
1: Mules head coach Josh Lamberson. 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
1: 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Our official kick time will be 7:05. Time now for our starting lineups. Let's start with the offense. Guys up front, left tackle Nick Fowle, 6'5", 310 senior out of Waynesville, Missouri. At left guard, Sean Martinez, 6'2", 345 out of San Diego, California. Then it's Noah Smith at center, 6'3", 330, fifth-year player out of Lawrence. Cooper Zwart, 6'4", 310 senior out of Olathe, Kansas. And at the right tackle, Tyler Duberbeck, 6'7", 305, fifth-year player out of Lake St. Louis. At the quarterback, 6'2", 205, fifth-year player out of Highland, California, transfer out of Southern Utah. It is Jordan Pichot. At running back, 5'11", 205, fifth-year player out of Leonard, Texas, transfer out of Southeast Oak. It is DJ Brown. At the tight end spot, 6'5", 236 senior out of Lawrence, Kansas, Cole Watson. At wide receiver, 5'7", 175, fifth-year player out of Arvada, Colorado, it is Jack Pospisil. Other wide receiver spot, it is a 5'11", 197, fifth-year player out of Parnell, Iowa, it's Jake Weber. And a 6'2", 195 sophomore out of Overland Park, Kansas, Trevor Garlington. And, Coach, I'll welcome you in real quick here. Jack Pospisil, 5 catches, 32 yards last week against Pueblo. He's a guy over 2,000 yards for his career. I expect to see him to get a little more action tonight.
12: Yeah, he's been our go-to guy. I know that was frustration with our coaches coming out of the game last week, Hass, and he 5 catches isn't too bad, but production in terms of yards after catch or just getting free down the field weren't exactly there for him, but we had some other guys kind of pick up the slack relative to that.
1: Defensively for the Mules up front, 6'4", 258 senior out of St. Louis, Kyan Franklin. A 6'5", 312 senior out of Kansas City, Missouri, Jalen Thomas. A 6'2", 260 senior out of St. Louis, Camden Taylor. And a 6'3", 250 sophomore out of Lee Summit, Kyer Lewis. At the linebacker spot, 6'2", 230, fifth-year player of Overland Park, Kansas. It is Drew Kaufman. Then a 6'2", 220 linebacker out of Bolingbrook, Illinois, Marcus Williams, and a 6'2", 235 fifth-year player out of Springfield, Connor McTeague. At the cornerback spot, going to get Henry Pickens, Malachi Howard, and Abraham Hoskins. That's a look at your starting lineups for tonight's game. We'll have more in our pregame show after this on the UCM Sports Radio Network.
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1: 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Mules and the Griffins of Missouri Western. Greg Hassler, Jim Sabota with you at Walton Stadium. Kennedy Field, other games in the league tonight, just a couple. Pueblo's at Fort Hays State. They've pushed that to an 8 o'clock tip or kick because of the weather. And then Kearney, a big rivalry game with Shattern State. That's going to kick at 7 o'clock tonight as well. Then on Saturday, School of Mines is going to be at Washburn. That's been moved to a 9 a.m. kick because of the heat. Upper Iowa, Missouri Southern, that's moved to a 7 o'clock kick because of the heat on Saturday. Then Emporia State, Pitt State, 7 o'clock on Saturday night. Here it's the Mules and the Griffins of Missouri Western, home opener, MIAA opener. We'll take our final break of our pregame show. 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
1: Mules football has just taken the field in their black pants with the red and white stripes, red jerseys, white numerals, and mules across the front in white. The Griffins are going to be in their all-white pants, all-white tops with the black helmet with the gold Griffin on the side. So a nice crowd on hand here. It's still filling in. Big student section here tonight, so you kind of really like to see that. Thursday night game, a lot of students here, and they're going to make some noise.
12: Yep, that's why they have it on Thursday nights, these early games, so we can get the students involved early in the season, get a good preview, and then hopefully they stick around on the weekends and watch the Mules. But generally, Hass, this has been an outstanding place for crowds. We're usually us and Pitt and Northwest are usually in the top 10 in the conference. So the kid coming here is going to play in a big-time atmosphere, and the students are a big part of that.
1: Band is on the field as well. It's going to be a hot one, but the shade has pretty much covered the entire stand area, the field, and the visiting sideline starting to be covered in the shade as well as the sun starts to go down as the Griffins are now making their way onto the field, and we'll have our national anthem here momentarily. While we wait for that, let's check out our umpiring crew tonight. And our officiating crew is brought to you by Murdoch Banner Financial Group. 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Headline judge, Ben Tenpenny. Line judge, Jake Pollard. Side judge, Nathan Jowers. Field judge will be Chris Dink. Our back judge, Ryan Moore. And our center judge will be Michael Edwards. 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The colors are being presented on the field at midfield. Mules are lining the sideline. They are interlocked arms, stretching from the 20 all the way into the end zone as the Griffins continue to make their way onto the field. We'll now send it down to the floor of the field for our national anthem.

0: Our national anthem at Walton Stadium, Kennedy Field, as we get set for this home opener and MIAA opener between the Mules of Central Missouri and the Griffins of Missouri Western. We're going to kick off right at 7:05 as we get set for our coin toss. We'll get a quick tip of the check of the temperature. It is currently, it's cooled off, 93 degrees with a heat index of 97. 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When the storms hit, will you be ready? Aspen Roofing, 1-877-784-ROOF. Again, going to kick off at 7:05, 93 degrees. And, Coach, you got 50 seconds. Give me a... Give me a key to a Mule victory.
1: Well, we're looking for the bounce back, Hass, and not only just the game, obviously, after a disappointing away game against a really good opponent, but in between series, that's what I'm going to be looking for. I didn't think we were great at that. You know, this is inevitably going to be a play or a game that's going to have big plays, and you got to have the ability to respond to that with the answer to their score defensively. You know, if we give up a turnover or a loss on downs or something, to get out there and get the ball back for our offense. We got some explosive players, and they do too. So we got to maintain our composure. We got to knock that quarterback off his spot, make him nervous. He threw for 400 yards. They averaged 10 yards a play. So, you know, we can't let him get comfortable in the pocket at all. That's going to be the key. And offensively, we're just looking for some consistency, Hass, and finishing off those drives. We stalled out a few too many times when we got close, and so if we can take care of a few of those things and get a little mojo going, I look for some good things tonight.
0: Yeah, I really do. I think we got to limit those big plays. I mean, that is a big thing. Pueblo, like we mentioned in pregame, 44 points, red zone one time.
1: Yeah, red zone one time. And that's a stat that, you know, 20 years ago was never talked about, was explosive plays. And now we know it's a very integral part of it, both protecting yourself from it and getting a few. You know, if you get 8 or 10 of those in a game and can limit your opponent, you're going to have a pretty good outcome most of the time.
0: The captains have made it out to midfield, and our referee, Brian Stelzer, will be visiting. So we're going to drop it down to the sideline right now and get our coin toss.
2: Okay, Mike's going on. Captains, conference play starts with a rivalry game. Congratulations on being selected to represent your teams, and thank you for your help today, ensuring we have good sportsmanship. Missouri Western, you're the visiting team. You will call a toss. The MIAA logo is heads, and the teams are tails. What is your call? Tails is the call. It is tails. Defer to the second half. You want the ball. Which way do you want to kick? Trade places.
0: Well, there you have it. The Mules